Live from NPR News in Washington, I'm Janine Herbst. The U.S. is reinstating a blockade on the Strait of Hormuz after the U.S. and Iran stepped up attacks around the critical passageway. President Trump is also reversing his demand.

0: backtracked on his plan to impose a 20% toll on cargo coming through the strait. Now, Trump says instead of the toll, some countries in the region will make big investments in the U.S. Trump says leaders of those countries called and said they wanted something different.
1: We would like to invest tremendously in the United States as opposed to charging a fee.
0: Trump claims these new investments will bring factories and plants into the U.S., which will create, quote, millions of high-paying jobs, but no details were provided. Deepa Shivaram, NPR News, The White House.
2: A second fatal ICE shooting in a week has prompted the Trump administration to change how ICE officers conduct business in terms of traffic stops and use of deadly force. NPR's Sergio Martinez-Beltran has more.
3: DHS's policy on paper says deadly force cannot be used solely to prevent someone from fleeing unless the person poses a significant threat of death or serious physical harm to the agent or others. Now, the issue is that in these two last cases in Maine and Texas, we haven't seen video evidence that backs up DHS's claims that in Texas, the man, in their words, weaponized his car against the ICE agent, and that in Maine, the man posed a public safety threat. So advocates, politicians, and community members are calling for independent investigations.
2: NPR's Sergio Martinez-Beltran reporting. New York Governor Kathy Hochul signed an executive order placing a moratorium on large data center projects.

The moratorium will pause state environmental permits for hyperscale data center projects, or those which will use more than 50 megawatts of electricity. Governor Hochul says that will give the state time to come up with a regulatory

0: disruptions in Bangladesh's vaccine stockpile was a major contributing factor.
1: In most cases, countries go through UNICEF to buy vaccines, about 2.2 billion doses a year. But when Bangladesh's interim government took power in late 2024, the country decided to procure vaccines on its own. Dr. Efren Lemengo is Global Chief of Immunization for UNICEF.
2: It usually leads to delays, and that's what exactly happened in Bangladesh. And that delay in concluding the procurement, which finally ended up not succeeding, led to significant and extended stockouts.
1: Some clinics ran out of the

0: lot of the damage has already been done. Derry Buscarin, NPR News, Washington.
1: Writer E. Jean Carroll, the woman who sued President Trump for sexual abuse and defamation, has now received the judgment. More than 5

0: defamed her on social media, calling her allegations a hoax and a lie. Trump's been fighting the civil conviction, taking it all the way to the Supreme Court, which refused to hear his appeal. This is NPR News.
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From back here in Mexico. Time now is 10 minutes past the hour or 6 o'clock. Current temperatures outside studio is 76 degrees. Yeah, thanks a lot. I'm here. Come on, she's right on KDB in 9.7 FM. One of the needs I got here, yeah. It's not the husband.

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children living, and one baby's in Georgia, and I don't know where she is in Georgia, but she's in Georgia. And before I die, I want to see her. You know, just a few weeks later, out of all

sharing about her story, the reality of the pain of being a mother that can't actually protect your child in the traditional sense because you can't even protect yourself. Her children did make history, and they made history because of their mother's tenacity and her push. And so I'm thankful I learned of her from my dear friend, Agena Rogers, was actually her great-great-granddaughter. And ironically, I was working on a documentary project, and

And so when I was working on telling Elizabeth Van Loo's story and Mary Jane Richards' story, I had in my mind how I wanted to present Mary Jane Richards and her telling the audience about Elizabeth Van Loo. And it was really beautiful. It was such a beautiful monologue. However, during my research, further research, I came across her latest correspondence to Elizabeth Van Loo, or one of her last correspondence to Elizabeth Van Loo. It was so different. Her tone and her personality, everything was so different than how I wanted to present her. And so in order to honor Mary Jane Richards correctly and adequately, I had to destroy what I crafted before and create something that was more

0: back up a little bit and just have you tell us more broadly about Bricks Without Straw, the show that all of these women are featured in.
1: Absolutely. So the title, Bricks Without Straw, Virginia's Finest, Bricks Without Straw is a biblical reference from the book of Exodus when the Israelites were enslaved.

0: Were there some who were harder for you to inhabit as a performer and others who felt like a natural fit for you?
1: Yes. Yes, definitely. That's a great question. Ann Spencer was hard for me because her life was just so vast, and I had the privilege of reading her autobiography, and then I met her granddaughter, and I went to her home, and so it was just hard because I wanted to tell her whole story, and I think she's just so amazing, and I didn't know how to tell it. It was very overwhelming for me, but we got there. Also, Ms. Shule was... The challenge was I, too, really respected her, and I also had a lot of information about Ms. Shule because I've interviewed her children, and to have so many people speak of you with such reverence. I mean, when I spoke with them, I would be weeping, right? And so, again, I had all this information. She did so much in her life, so trying to figure out what portion of her story to tell and from what perspective, because obviously I am a Black woman, so how do I tell this Jewish woman's story in an honorable way?
0: Will you share for us another

0: also have friends like Langston Hughes who will tell you when you're overrated. And when you want to ask a question and get somebody to give your organization money, may you always wear red. May you have children and grandchildren that carry on your legacy. May you cultivate whatever garden of influence God has placed you in. Plant the seeds, water frequently, kiss the roses and watch them grow. If there's not a door of escape, you find a window. If you need some inspiration as you go through the trials of life, come on by my garden and I'll teach you how to be nasty nice. That's Ann Spencer, her closing.
1: Oh, I love that. And for those who maybe don't know the name, tell us a little bit about Ann Spencer and who she was.
0: Yeah, Ann Spencer was a poet in the New Negro Movement, so during the Harlem Renaissance. She actually was born in Virginia, moved to West Virginia when she was about 4 years old. And at 11 years old, she moved to Lynchburg for college, Virginia Baptist Seminary and College. You know, this was a new school. This was an opportunity for her to get educated and grow. And she wrote her first poem there in Lynchburg. And it also, though, was the first place that she experienced racism, because she really didn't experience it in Bramwell, West Virginia at the time because of how the community was a small coal mining town. And, you know, so they let the children be children. And she had a way about her. She mesmerized people. She met Edward Spencer, who was from Lynchburg, so they got married, and so she stayed in Lynchburg, or went back to Lynchburg after college once they got married, and he built her this home, and they had this garden, and had three children. But in the process, she was such a vocal person. They called her a social heretic because she wore pants, because she refused to adhere to Jim Crow's demand. So she would not ride the trolley. She would rather walk because she refused to sit in the back. And if she did ride the trolley, she sat in the front, and then the trolley driver would say a lot of unkind words to her and she would say them back. So she was that type of woman. She was this woman who just wasn't scared to speak her mind. And she and a friend started the local chapter of the NAACP in Lynchburg. That led her to meeting James Weldon Johnson. He was the secretary of the national NAACP, and he found her poetry because she wrote poems all the time. Since she was in college, she was writing, and writing for herself because she called herself a private poet. But he saw her poems, and here he was, this, you know, accomplished, published poet, well-known, well-respected. And he shared her poetry with his publisher, and they agree. And so she, you know, is now in these anthologies with James Weldon Johnson and Langston Hughes and all the poets of that time. And so her voice is heard through that poetry. And also, she and her husband had a beautiful home. There was no outhouse needed because he had internal plumbing in the home. And so when Black people who were of, you know, celebrity status or noteworthy keynote speakers for the school would come, the school would ask if they could stay at Ann Spencer and Edward Spencer's home. So George Washington Carver stayed at her home. Just a plethora of people stayed. W.E.B. Du Bois, of course, came often to her home. And so she had a lot of influence and a lot of intellectuals who enjoyed having other intellectuals to speak to. And so it was this hub of a conversation and engagement and activity of what they could do to create a better opportunity for people of color.
1: Yeah, there's the obvious connection between all of these women. They're women, they're Virginians.

0: too cold. It is not fair, and it's definitely not equal.
1: I was so angry that by the time I got to school, I went to find my favorite teacher, Miss Inez, and I told her everything that I saw.

teenager. You're the adult. What are you gonna do? I felt so frustrated, so disappointed, so angry. But then I realized Miss Inez gave me a gift. Because it made me think, Barbara, what can you do? Because the teachers had tried and they couldn't do anything. Our parents had kept complaining to the school board and they still wouldn't do anything. And so I decided that I was going to take it to the one person that could do something. I prayed.

prayed, I was just angry and I didn't have a plan. But after I prayed, I had a plan that we would do a student strike. That we would all do a student strike, and I would talk to the student leaders and I would get them on my side and tell them my plan, and then we would come up with an opportunity for all of us to strike, that it was our time as students to take a stand. And I found them. I talked to leaders at the school and they agreed. We started strategizing and organizing and said we would give it time, because the school board kept saying they were working on

principal had someone call pretending like one of the students were in trouble. And so he ran out of the school, and then we sent notes to all of the classrooms. We forged the principal's signature and had all the teachers bring the students to the auditorium. But when they came to the auditorium, there was no principal, there was me. And I asked the teachers respectfully to leave. Now, it took a little, but they finally did, and everyone was getting kind of rowdy, so I stood in front of the podium and I slammed my shoe on the podium and I said, "Are you tired of being in these tar paper shacks? Are you tired of being in these overcrowded buses? This is our school. This is our education. If you want change, you have to do something. Who's with me?" I walked out of school and 450 students came out with me. And we started a strike.

0: you know, as a 16-year-old, she organized a student strike, a student-led strike. She saw something that was wrong, and she believed that she could do something about it, and she did. And that's what I love about this, because young people need to know that they have agency, too. You know, sometimes you can feel like you're just seeing, people don't pay attention to what's happening in history or what's happening presently, because I'm just a kid. No, you have power, too.
1: I love imagining high schools. I can imagine staging it. I can tell you've thought about a larger life and future for this project with a digital archive. You spoke about how all of these women had a real commitment to cultivating their legacies. What's the legacy that you hope to leave behind?
0: Oh, man. This is personal. This is more of a personal thing. When I spoke to Rozelle Shule's children, to hear them speak of their mother the way that they did, I said, oh my gosh, I want my daughter to talk about me like that, you know, to live that type of life. I appreciate it so much hearing her children speak of her with such awness, because sometimes people can be great in the public and not great in private.
1: Yes.
0: And so I want to be great for every aspect of my life, for all the people in my life, all the hats and the roles that I wear, and teaching her to do the same, teaching her that she can live out her dreams, that she can help other people, that she can be loving and caring, that she can honor God, that she can be kind, a great human being. I want to show her what that looks like every day. But also, this experience has been life-changing for me. I'm really grateful to Virginia Humanities and the Rozelle Shule Fellowship. I'm thankful because this experience has changed my life. These women have changed my life. And I want to share their stories with as many people as I can, because you believe what you see. And so when you see and you're bombarded with hate or evil or divisiveness, then you believe that that is the only thing that can be. But when you see stories like these women of love and hope and passion and commitment and advocacy and selflessness and sacrifice and humility, when you see these things, then you know there's another option.
1: Morgan Avery McCoy Harris, thank you so much for sharing your story and these women's stories with me on With Good Reason.
0: Thank you, Allison. It has been a joy being with you, and I'm so thankful for the opportunity to be on With Good Reason.
1: You can find clips and information from the digital archive of Bricks Without Straw, Virginia's Finest, at morganaverymccoy.com. Morgan Avery McCoy Harris is an actress, playwright, and filmmaker. She's the 2025 Virginia Humanities Rozelle Shule Fellow. With Good Reason is produced by Virginia Humanities, which acknowledges the Monacan Nation, the original people of the land and waters of our home in Charlottesville, Virginia. Our production team is Matt Dara, Lauren Francis, Sarah McConnell, and me, Allison Quantz. 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

0: Live from NPR News in Washington, I'm Janine Hurst. Israeli airstrikes killed at least 13 Palestinians across Gaza today. This as Gaza's health ministry says 15 Palestinians have been killed, more than 200 wounded over the past week. NPR's Anas Faba has more.
1: Israeli strikes hit the several parts of Gaza on Tuesday. In northern Gaza, hospital officials say seven people were killed when a strike hit a police post where civilians had gathered to file complaints. Gaza Interior Ministry says those killed included the head of police in northern Gaza and his deputy. The Israeli military said the strike targeted and killed four men described as Hamas militants in southern Gaza. Medics say an Israeli strike hit 10 sheltering displaced families, killing one person. Separately, health officials say a 10-year-old child was killed by Israeli gunfire with a bullet in the chest. Anas Baba, NPR News, Gaza.
0: On Capitol Hill, a rare congressional testimony today. Two Supreme Court justices, Elena Kagan and Amy Coney Barrett, appeared before House and Senate committees appealing for more security funding for the high court. They told lawmakers about threats of violence and intimidation, something judges around the country are also experiencing. Justice Barrett recounted taking a bulletproof vest home and the reaction from her family.
2: They have required me to, my children, to think about and see things that children should not have to see or think about. One example is when threats to my life were particularly intense a few years ago, around the time of the Dobbs leak. My security detail sent me home with a bulletproof vest, and I carried it into my house, put it into my bedroom, dropped it down on a table, turned around, and my 12-year-old son was standing in the doorway of my bedroom, and he wanted to know what it was and why I had it.
0: Justice Kagan condemned rhetoric from public officials who verbally attack judges when they disagree with

causes weight loss, cramping, and what's known as explosive diarrhea. It's affecting over 30 states, but has hit Michigan hardest. Cases here have doubled in less than a week to more than 3,300. Wayne State University Dr. Tina Chopra says the parasite causing the illness most likely came from fresh produce, but she says pinpointing the exact source

0: sold for $44.6 million 2 years ago. The T-Rex Gus has 183 fossil bone elements. That adds up to more than 60% of its bones, and that makes it one of the world's most complete dinosaur specimens ever found. It was found in South Dakota. I'm Janine Herbst, and you're listening to NPR News from Washington.
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0: 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Time now is 10 minutes past the hour of 7 o'clock. Current temperatures outside studio is 75 degrees. Ya, thanks a lot. I'll get you on Shishijaro KDDB in 9.7 FM. Don't know it. I got a young is not Algern B. Let us kid to Sedonian Dale kid. I don't know it. It's a dinoshla.
1: Be haki eta shidi nation. Eati worse year than lingo, benya bachatahast, anikiti case. Arbalako shiati katin kiata shajago. E ajiti yachatahas anti infections. Eati be haki to the current data. Ebits ando shigi eati show. E the number than lenity infection. Ea surpass atza the record. The US mark gi eaje. Eatin the media jitaba to sit nizatin. Eadri set alia and eshidina kitamilo and asked it atta. Behata out of the illness, gishi ajito. Ea usually that the life threatening do eaji yado. Typically, ea be treat al indi be antibiotics. Out of the health officials, gay ajito. And the eadi. Definitively identified the lead of the source against RG infections. According to EADB, the Michigan, J.G. RG Balaco, EAD Trat, the Milia Jaba and Trat Nizatin, EAD cases, G. EABACH, or HOT, the officials, G. DA NIGO, EAD early information, the point, the which in the lattice, though, the solid greens, G. EAD the possible, EAD corporate. Dan lenige ea dan nigo ea jia jita haza an. 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E Ajri verdict. Already Bagadit Ahagi de confirm E la di Tuesday gibi ye. E Ajri Carol received E la. Already Trump Bagadit Ahi Ajri vowed. E la di Nasco E adi appeal. E Ajri dol clit E da da di reverse of the old Linki di na Eliaki. Already US Supreme Court. Anigo should he upheld E la di verdict with Ajri Trump E be the case. It should pave the way, e la dipin yeti, but or chiliki, e ajri baso. Arena kits anta nerun on being licky kitten is 20 Trump. E ajri sexually abused, e la di carol, e be nasty tatawa, nasty dinos, tabi hata. 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Ari Trump gi ea di denied ea la di allegations. 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
2: Ya te han de dan no tsangi KTDB FM ado na neta. 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comprehensive budget will ye gave the yik also in the behetelia that the national dollars at don't a county public hearing del argues is at his the very most important job with our area update it as you know a the budget based on the head that has anke benina ke ya te na te pena te in communities a ya ajapati nil te na lingo a ya has a hit aw a ya kodo de nebna so ha ho zo do e peso ho ta bena ta 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Based on that zoge ajhit a e bahwint ingon dahitet age de based on that shja general fund jodi a ya 25% to 30% biga kota de ya the nebna so be based on a ya at adun the 70% to 75% in the Washington those state grants to hot out ajhit the net de hot out eto in the edo abol no cho in the as a restricted at a hashint a program bandahitet Ahige services a ajugo a yacho incho hot a yat at a shin yach 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shin beso ya hakin tehekito koto a ya beso hana da hat zoto na da hot it a behez on you a go shin be get us to go at a jo ain hit the nebin ya ahuns and do lil even ya public hearing a ya kut a a yan del a ta chenila a to Adun da di beta inish do lehlike e ya government operations deshne the never know so because you have a cargo be not that in this store lately get a yet the that estimate station a yahanshi 301.5 million a connect not a general fund revenue joe put out arger ado a yet the but another strike a 213 million a ya arger I zito lately a con ado in the 197

Lee Hawk Shin Da Kako Yu Da Ilan Da Zin Travel Concerts E Haban Tsura Kiso Lesho Do Ni Do Adu In Da Di Ajin Da Zin Shi Sa Iya Da Na Da No Da Da Ni Zin Personnel Da Zin Ni La Do Adu In E Hot A Shin Ajin Na E Hot A Ya Ya Da Ti Do Ya Che Da Hui Sa An La Do Akut Ego De Ya Do Di Kwe A E Ban Da A State La Do Di Public Hearing Ha Ninge Nana Quaggy de Yalto, Negated at the Moyenta Navigate Committee de Yalto, Add Legislation Number 044 0144 -26 with Diego Goe Yeti.

net on Lingi put on the state custody. 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Audrey and the spiritual practices, they sninke a yapon that you in a condition interfere that you in dot that of a genetic vena legislation had the liake a yego, what abazilu kitcho yeltego, what anal tosi had the liata nila. 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medicine, Ado ne medicine man, the hat sahi, that's thought that the bahas are that that you ne, Ado in the hat issue pay, the whole lump, the sacred items, yeah, that was on that you la, cho di e 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A condi a yard, transportation, do that, but you need get a yard, a shin, aja, ceremonial, no, di, ajin, de, a, di, de, a con a yard, a do, dali, a con, sha hot it all is done ninige edo da be family 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It asked the a base of Shaja unreserved with the 7 to 5 million Hato Jeho. I don't that the Nana Sachuko a the Nebinas. A conti the Nebinas or the other broadband had no go go that initially Ajo put all me had no. A hot ashing aya benahat a aya la to. Besh abenin sekis han ingishin kon aya bedet ego aya deshne brought band deshne to. 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
emergency response at the health care that your ebe only an island dot alts who go a broadband qualoniki benina that chenila co broadband quolongo that she yet is a hit out a ya co economic haninige bedate ego that co a ya aunt alnet dot aja that inisto a lehata be yilied or late at ningo joke at teaching the a digital age haninige ade nikilkas anigo delegates later ye had zila altum. 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Aya Beboni, Nes Nice Conjure, Echid Aye had Zito Lil Bijuits, Ika E Late Olil, Edo Dad, that's Ed on Nashville, Sol Stolil, Jo Ehot A in Nasna Days Na Lalto, Ed Ehot A Banahane. 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hotel. Ajabatation show a yak at I, you sit at a full operational day, Jeho Alia Danila. A con eighty quet eight and never now, so do your so at the business. A con a tatin bigger could add na ajo keda hat any nanish baholon do lil a yadane. A hot ashit a yalto di. Basha has link or resource or development committee. They need the vice chair Casey Allen Johnson. They also the adjacent legislation. A sponsor a gila go go a nasty is not go go a the grand opening. She a the other to have the liago it a to put a go banata hane el top Sanders Fuel Center. Well, yet and those sonic well, yeah, Joe a hot out a yashina aja. 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Hulso de ya alto so tahano kitchen ado lito gone.

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Time now is 8 o'clock on the hour. Current temperatures outside studio is 73 degrees. American Indian Living.

to educate and inspire listeners throughout Indian country. American Indian and Alaskan Native Living is hosted by Dr. David DeRose, a board-certified specialist in both internal medicine and preventive medicine. Dr. DeRose has a wide range of experience with Native health issues, and he is here today to

0: Jody, I know you and your husband is a physician, doing a lot together there, making a difference as far as people's health. Tell us just a bit about your background as we get started.
1: Sure. So I have a bachelor's degree in food science human nutrition. I'm a registered dietitian, and I have a master's and a doctorate in public health. And where I live, and Native Hawaiian, I've got to know a lot more knowledge through many opportunities for Native and traditional healers here on different types of traditional healing methods, which has complemented university education. I guess you could say that I learned.
0: No, I've been privileged over the years to be part of the American Indian, Alaska Native, Native Hawaiian Caucus of the American Public Health Association. And one of the things that happens every year at their annual meeting is they do have folks who share from Native Hawaiian perspectives. And so I've appreciated that cultural enrichment and insight that we get from indigenous peoples in your part of the world. And I'm really excited that you bring that with you, as well as some very solid Western academic training that other people want to see. And that's in no way to compare those two streams of healing. It's not depreciating the Native wisdom at all. So tell us a little bit from your perspective how those different learning systems or treatment systems come together. As a Native Hawaiian, how do you see that?
1: Mm-hmm. You know, one of the first things that comes to mind is I can remember as an undergraduate student and, you know, taking nutrition classes and really being educated within the U.S. guidelines on nutrition. So, you know, we talk about, for example, the food groups and how, you know, at the time, dairy was its own food group, you know, meat was a food group. And then, you know, and just having this very more U.S. westernized sense of what

0: that's an issue maybe for a later time, but it was primarily fish. And they did not eat, you know, cows were introduced later on, you know, as people started coming in from other countries. Pigs they had, but pigs were eaten by the royalty and only during certain occasions, like ceremonially, I guess you could say. But for the vast majority of the time and for the vast majority of people, it was plant-based, and they did have their native greens, they had fruits. So a lot of people are surprised to hear that because, you know, it's such a, you know, a lot of people who are eating such a meat-based processed food-based diet, you know, with the spam and sausages and everything. And they're like, how can you be Native Hawaiian? Like, you know, people who don't know the history, they'll be, how can you be Native Hawaiian and eat plant-based? Like, they think it's like an anti-cultural thing that I'm doing, habit that I have. And I said, actually, I'm going back to the culture because that is what people ate traditionally. And so that's something that I think that I try to educate people on, and, you know, just because there is a whole movement upon, you know, getting back to your roots and, you know, getting back within your culture. I tell people, you know, it's not going against our culture to plant-based. It's just returning, you know, it's a return back. So that's one of my mantras, I guess, I try to do throughout the community.
1: I love your message. And I know you folks have a pretty innovative practice. I mean, you have a doctorate in public health, and a registered dietitian background in addition to your other training. And then your husband is a primary care physician, right?
0: Yes.
1: And tell us a little bit about what's unique about your practice there.
0: Well, so one of the big things is that we promote lifestyle medicine within primary care. So rather than using lifestyle as like supplementary treatment, I guess you could say, to conventional medicine, we're using it as primary treatment. So we talk first about changing your diet, exercising more,

within the medical industry in general is that once you're on medication, you're on medication. You know, you're on diabetes medication for life. You might be on high blood pressure medication for life, and you're telling me that's not what we want. We want to get off. And we've actually done some volunteer

0: for people who are not motivated?
1: People, yeah, who, they don't have these identifiable diseases.
0: Yeah.
1: You know, you're not treating them for something, but they're just not feeling good. They're getting older. Maybe they are putting on some weight. Mm-hmm. Is there a general lifestyle plan that one size fits all?
0: Mm-hmm. No, definitely not. Well, one of the things that I do, so like, you know, we have a lot of people that say, you know, they want like a diet plan. Say, for example, you know, they're like, mm-hmm. Oh, I want you to come and make me a diet plan. They just want you to tell them what to eat so that they can look at their plan and they can do it. But of course, diet is one part of the puzzle, and it also doesn't, you know, if you make a plan, it doesn't teach them necessarily the tools that they mm-hmm. need to make healthy choices, you know, in certain situations or on their own beyond the plan. But, you know, a lot of people are first affected by, you know, things that they can, tangible things. So what I'll do is I have them keep like a food record, and then I will do an analysis of their food. And then mm-hmm. this program that I use, it breaks it down by like how much antioxidants they're getting, how much immune boosting vitamins they're getting. So it breaks it down in ways that is very relatable to them. And then, and you know, of course, looking at calories and fat and how they're meeting their goals. So that's pretty reactive. But one of the things, and it didn't hit us until later, but then once we figured it out, we knew it was just how much people are affected by beauty. And that has sometimes been the main motivator.
1: Okay. We want to talk more about some of these lifestyle insights and practical things. We're going to talk about some disease conditions as well. I'm Dr. David DeRose, my guest Dr. Jody Leslie Matsuo. We're going to be back with more on today's edition of the broadcast. Stay tuned. We'll be right back.
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1: Welcome back to American Indian and Alaska Native Living. I'm Dr. David DeRose.

what the doctor's called Dr. Google. You know, that's kind of like a joke that my husband and his colleagues use for, you know, patients who like to research on their own, and then they come into the doctor and tell the doctor how it is, or how it's going to go down, you know? And so they come in, actually, I really believe our patients today, compared to even like, say, 10, 15 years ago, are a lot more knowledgeable about health. Not always right on track, because of course there's so many converging or diverging, you know, information out there that they say, well, I read this, you know, for example, there's a doctor who say, you know, soy is bad because of this and this. And then so they'll come in and say, okay, I have this problem. I know I can't have soy, so you tell me what I'm gonna do. You know, and they're already like laying down, you know, they're already coming with a mindset of what they can and can't have. And then so, you know, a lot of what we have to do is educate the patient, and we do have classes that we offer weekly where we educate them, but also work with them with what they have. Like, okay, so you mentioned that this is not good for you. Why isn't it good for you? And then have them kind of talk you through that process. But things like antioxidants, like anti-inflammatory diet, all those things are not foreign words to a lot of people because of what they see and read on the internet. And those are like what you would call, I guess we say, buzzwords or keywords we can use to motivate them. And you can say, well, okay, if we're talking about antioxidants, then, you know, these fruits, and, you know, we talk about, let's say, local foods. And usually I always start with local foods because that has been something that I have learned throughout the years, that you need to start with what's around them, right? Okay, so what do you like? What do you eat? Oh, I have a papaya tree in my yard. Okay, great. Papayas are really high in antioxidants. And so, you know, we'll talk about what papaya has. You know, it has, you know, carotenoids, it has vitamin C, it has vitamin A. There's research showing that, you know, it has anti-cancer potential, you know, so we use things around them as a starting point for how we explain things that are healthy for you, I guess, to put it simply. So when the nutrition analysis is done showing their profile, you know, and it's something like your antioxidants is low, okay, then that's when we say, okay, so, you know, the papaya we talked about, that would help to raise your antioxidants. And, you know, and something that I mentioned briefly before is like, you know, many times people are more affected by their looks. When you tell them how it's going to affect their looks and how it's going to affect their health. So it'd be like, you know, it's really good for your skin. It's really good for your hair. And they'll be like, oh, really? And then, you know, you see that the interest pregnant, because a lot of people are into looking youthful, looking younger, longevity, like you mentioned, anti-aging. And then so kind of like taking advantage of the fact that a lot more people are social media informed, internet informed, you know, Dr. Google educated, and use those key buzzwords, I guess you could.

to just break it down simply to might just say, you know, this is something that's going to repair your cells that have been damaged by toxins, you know, to the environment, to foods you eat. And so if you're doing this, it's going to repair your cells, help you to fight off diabetes, help you to fight cancer, help you to fight heart disease, and also help

Well, I mean, you know, it's one thing to tell them, of course, and it's another thing for them to actually, you know, follow what you tell them. But for those who do, they do definitely see a difference, and they do report that they have less pain, you know, their joints are less swollen, you know, say if they have like rheumatoid arthritis or, you know, different things. But, you know, what's helpful is also pictures. We have a lot of pictures where we show, like, you know, I was at this plant-based conference a few years ago, and this orthopedic surgeon shared that he can tell a person's diet by looking at, you know, when he cuts open their knees and looking at their joints and the tissues around it. And he said he can tell who's plant-based, who's not plant-based, and et cetera. And very stark differences between these pictures. So, you know, we try to use that in helping our patients understand.

Well, we just tell them to cut back on animal products. So that would include red meat. That would include a lot of processed foods. We tell them sugar. Sugar and meat, I think, are the two big ones. We tell them to cut back on their saturated fats, because coconut oil, some people take it to the extreme and they'll have it in everything. I know some people will eat about a spoonful, and then so we talk about that being a saturated fat, and palm oil. But at the same time, you have to eat a lot more anti-inflammatory foods. That would be like fruits, that would be vegetables, that would be beans. Talk about water. You know, water is often overlooked, so drinking enough water, and we give them, you know, their unique water calculations. And then usually, you know, when they do their food log and their specific things, and I'll note that, you know, specific foods, I guess you could say, you know, outside of the general guidelines that we give them, that may be the cause of their inflammation. But most times it's usually the sugar, the processed

The oil in the coconut and the meat hasn't yet developed out as much, so there is a lot less fat in it. People are drinking coconut water, and of course they would make their own coconut milk, but that would be a different process than how it's done today. But people are not making coconut oil and frying their foods in coconut oil and eating coconut oil, so that was not really as common. It was more like the coconut bowl. When you have the whole coconut, it's just, you know, it's almost similar to, like, I'll say, if you're having, like, avocados versus whole, avocado oil versus whole avocados, or olive oil versus whole olives, is that you're having, you know, the fiber, you're having all the phytonutrients that's in the flesh of the fruit itself that affects the way that food is processed and utilized by the body. And then, so if you're just extracting only the oil from that, you're not getting some of the benefits that you would get that would be found in the flesh of that food. I don't think coconut by itself can be labeled as unhealthy food, because it's true. There are a lot of Pacific Islander communities that use it that had good, healthy life, but they ate the whole fruit majority of the time. And they also had a lot of other plant-based foods, like the Hawaiians, as I mentioned, when they ate a plant-based diet, it wasn't a mainstay, it wasn't the main part, and you know, they had an active lifestyle, so there are other things that was going on at the same time. And in fact, there was a study that I came across recently.

0: to us about all things lifestyle, especially from a Native Hawaiian perspective. We're going to be talking about some other important topics that are relevant to you as we continue the show. Again, I'm Dr. David DeRose. I encourage you to stay by. We will be right back.
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0: Welcome back to America.

0: Yeah, usually when people call me Dr. Matsuo and I say, no, that's my husband, that's not me.
1: Okay, but doctorate in public health, so I don't have a doctorate in public health.

0: my master's in public health was in public health nutrition. Mm-hmm. And my doctoral degree was in community-based and translational research.
1: Oh, nice.
0: So it was more research-based, but more

0: in circles and why it might be helpful to people.
1: So Ho'oponopono is best summed up as it's a form of conflict resolution that would be employed if there was any type of disagreement or bad relations or any type of animosity within families or within groups. And it's basically a sit-down session that you would have. People would sit down, face each other in a group. You would have someone who's an experienced facilitator in Ho'oponopono that would basically do what you would call kind of like a talk story process. That's what the term that we use for like more of a conversational type of process, where we would where each person would kind of share their feelings basically, but not only that, but also acknowledge their part in whatever the situation may be, and then be willing to listen and accept sincere apologies and forgiveness that's being expressed by each other. So I've heard of these sessions, it could last, say, I know we like to be neat nowadays and just say let's get it wrapped up in an hour, but I've heard sessions that's lasted for hours or even days where people have done that, where not continuously, but where it's required basically multiple sessions in order to get people to a point where they can, they're okay, they're they're in agreement with each other, they're back to loving each other and everything is

If people are looking for like a trained Ho'oponopono facilitator, you know, there are some people that we refer them to. But you know, things that we do talk about a lot in our clinic is forgiveness and just being willing to just forgive people and just get people to realize that when you hold on forgiveness, you're allowing yourself, you're reliving that hurt and allowing yourself to just be hurt over and over and over again. And then so it's for your health and your benefit, as well as for your, you know, the healing of your relationship with the other person, to practice forgiveness. And in fact, last night when we had in our class, we had a session on cancer, and we're talking about how unforgiveness is really

you know, he was doing everything right, checking all the boxes. He was, you know, coming to church all the time, you know, he had Bibles, you know, it was just a number of things. And so when he got cancer, he was actually genuinely surprised. And a lot of people around him were surprised. And then so he did some really, you know, earnest praying and soul searching, I guess you could say. And he shared with people after, he said, you know, I think the reason why I have cancer is because I have unforgiveness in me. And he related an incident that happened several years past where he had an issue with somebody. And he said, although that issue is past and done, I still talk to that person. He said, in reality, I still held on to what had happened.

you know, related to that. And it was so funny at the end, usually we'll do a short quiz with our class, like, okay, what did you learn today? And, you know, and of course we talk about diet and exercise and other things. And it says, so what are some ways that we can help prevent cancer? And one of the first things somebody said was unforgiveness, you know, that, I mean, mm-hmm. we have to practice forgiveness. We can't have unforgiveness. So I think for some people, they don't realize just how much

one of the interesting things that, you know, was part of this test is that also based on your genes, whether or not calorie restriction works for weight loss. As I said, not everybody's body responds to calorie restriction. So that was something interesting that we learned as we was looking for some good tests to offer through our clinic. Because when it comes to weight management and body composition, it's not as simple as calories in, calories out, which is what a lot of people will preach and, you know, have come to believe. And then so it'd be interesting to for people to have this test that would show that as well as the risk for other diseases. And then we're also going to

trying to get this session offered in our company. And one of the interesting things, and you know, I don't know how many of the listeners are believers in that, but you know, CBD has become such a big, you know, topic today. You know, people are saying, you know, are saying, oh, you know, it's important for

and it will show, like, some people the way they respond to it, it can be a hallucinogen for them. So that's one type of test. And you know how, so it's basically how these food, you know, because you always hear from people like, oh, you know, my uncle or my grandparent, you know, ate whatever they wanted for years, and you know, they lived until they were 80 or 90, or they smoked cigarettes every day, and you always hear that. So how can you say this is bad when this is what happened to them? Well, genes are showing that our body doesn't always respond in the same way. And then so this will actually help people to know, but also, and have that concrete evidence, but also say, you know, this is why we need to eat healthy. This is why we need to be careful about what kind of substances that we're using, because our body's going to respond differently.

0: maybe 25% of the time they're not eating enough, you know, because people are under that belief that, you know, if it's a matter of eating less calories and I'll just eat less calories, but not realizing that your body shifts into what I like to call low power mode, where it's powering down your body to become more efficient or basically be able to function on less energy. But then what happens is when you eat, because your body's in low power mode, you're not burning the same rate of calories because it's conserving everything that's coming in because it's not short. Mm-hmm. So then that's an issue, I would say, at about 25% of the time. The rest of the time, I think, you know, people say that they're cutting back on calories, but really, I think what it is, they underestimate the calories in foods. Like, you know, I'm eating plant-based, and then, like, you know, you look at the menu, they're eating, like, handfuls of nuts, you know, every hour, every couple hours. And, you know, and nuts itself is healthy, but if you're eating a lot of nuts, you know, we know that's a lot of calories, and it's a lot of fat and things.
1: Right.
0: And then, or, you know, they're eating, you know, a lot of people on keto, and so they're eating low carb, and of course, you have, you know, the way, like you mentioned, the microbiome, and, you know, there are different chemicals in animal products that affect with our microbiome, which affects our metabolism, which affects the hormones that affect hunger and satiety and satisfaction. So there's so much interactions in our body with food, and it's constantly trying to adjust for whatever it is that you're throwing at them, that it's not just a simple matter of calories in versus calorie out, because your body's always trying to adjust to what it is you're trying to do.
1: Well, this is fascinating stuff. I know we've got some really exciting stuff for our final segment. We do want to talk a bit more about weight management, some practical strategies. We're going to have that. We can also give you a way to get a hold of either the Dr. Matsuo's. We'll be featuring that in our final segment. I'm Dr. David DeRose. We'll be coming back with one more segment right after these important messages.
2: 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That's 1-800-775-4673. We'll be right back after this.
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1: Welcome back to our final segment of today's edition of American Indian and Alaska Native Living. I'm

0: more. And I think some of my listeners are thinking, now, really? I mean, do you actually have patients that start eating more and they actually lose weight? Tell us about that.
1: Yeah, so what many people don't understand is that the type of foods you eat can either speed up or slow down your metabolism. And the foods that you have in combination with others can also work together, like has a synergistic effect of helping to affect your metabolism. So, with a lot of people who, well, if you have one who is just being, overly restricted in calories in general, if they're eating more, then their body is going to respond likewise and say, okay, I'm no longer in low power mode, so I can now start functioning regularly. Because our body takes just about, on average, I would say between about 1300, yeah, let's say about 1300 calories, in which it needs, excuse me, just to survive, for our heart to beat, for our lungs to breathe, for the blood circulating the body. That's the minimum that if we did nothing, we just sat on the couch, that's what we need. If they're not eating enough to even cover that, then that's when our body starts slowing down. But on top of that, the idea of like foods having different, individual foods and foods in combination having different effects on your metabolism is not as well known. For example, like I tell people, the best way to lose weight is make sure that you have a starch, you have a fruit or vegetable, and you have some source of protein in every meal. And I said, and those three in combination make you feel more full and more satisfied, not only physically, but mentally as well, and where you're not thinking about eating or snacking or anything until 4 to 5 hours later. And when people actually do it and try it, they actually realize that it works. Because if you're not having, for one, if you're not having complete, like if you're like say for example, somebody just has oatmeal for breakfast, they're going to be hungry a couple hours later. But if they're having, say, oatmeal, they're having soy milk, they're having some fruit on the side, they'll be surprised that they can go a whole 4 or 5 hours and not be hungry again. And this idea of eating more balanced meals and the nutrients, that affect it. And in fact, just kind of a side diversion, there actually is a study that shows that people who are overweight tend to have nutrient deficiencies, and they feel and the nutrients that are deficient in are key nutrients that are related to metabolism of our body. And then so what some researchers theorize is that the reason why people snack a lot and overeat a lot is because your body is asking for nutrients, not food. So it's giving you a signal to eat more because it needs certain nutrients because it's deficient. But instead of giving it what it needs, we'll reach for a bag of chips or we'll reach for something else. And so then we're constantly in the cycle where we feel a need to snack. We're always

Yeah, like, if you are, like, saying on, like, the popular keto diets or paleo diets, you're cutting out food groups. You're they're not eating fruits, they're not eating certain vegetables, they're not eating beans.

0: based on what I've seen and what studies that show, 6 months is usually like where you'll see a lot of progress. If you're looking at it over a year's time, there's not really a difference in those who followed a low carb or keto diet compared to someone who's followed a more balanced diet. Initially, you might see more results with the low carb, but eventually you're going to plateau and it's going to stick to it. And then what you see is that, yeah, they might have lost weight, but you know, one of the interesting things, and this is something that I've talked to different colleagues about, and some people still, but is the effect of a low carb diet on your thyroid. You know, you have so much people and patients who have thyroid issues, you know, hypothyroidism, and then they say, well, that's why I can't lose weight, because of my thyroid. And I've seen, just through our personal practice, an amazing correlation between people with thyroid problems and people who follow a low-carb diet.
1: Very interesting.
0: And one of the reasons for that is because the thyroid hormone, what it needs, in order for your body to make a thyroid hormone, is the carbohydrates. You need the carbohydrates to make thyroid hormone. So if we're not getting enough carbohydrates we need, our body's no longer making thyroid hormone, and of course, then we have hypothyroidism. And if this happens over a

0: on that website actually is our phone number and is our email address, so they can contact us. If anybody's interested in speaking with us, we do telehealth as well.
1: Ooh.
0: We have consulted with patients that live on the U.S. mainland and on other islands, so that is an option. And if they're not sure about insurance, if insurance will cover, they can always call us and then we can look into it for them.
1: Well, that's tremendous. So now, for folks that are not from Hawaii, this kukui may be challenging. That's the name of a plant. Am I understanding that right?
0: Yes. So it's actually a recognized medicinal plant, Hawaiian plant. And so we put a lot of thought and prayer into what name we wanted. And you know, we chose that because it not only symbolizes our heritage, our background, but also the fact that we're looking at more natural ways of healing. But also kukui, in a cultural sense, stands for, was symbolic of light and symbolic of knowledge and guidance. So we just thought, just overall, that just seemed like a good symbol to use for and to put in our name.
1: No, it's great. So all the native Hawaiians, yeah, kukui, they can spell that right off. But for those who are more challenged, it's K-U-K-U-I, right?
0: Yes, that's correct.
1: So kukui and then lifestylemedicine.com.
0: Yes.
1: Okay, we've got that. You know, we're in the home stretch here, Dr. Jody, and before we leave, I know a lot of times I like to give my guests a chance to maybe give some final messages. If someone just maybe caught the tail end of this program, they just heard us give out your website, and they say, well, why would I even call this woman or her husband? What kind of practical encouragement would you give our listeners as we're winding up today?
0: You know, I think what we want patients to know is that they are in control of their health and that they can be empowered to take care of their health and or their health journey. There's a study that was done, an Adventist health study that was done, that it said lifestyle can bring you all the way up to, I believe it was 84 or 86 years old. And any year you live beyond that is genetics. And I thought that was amazing to think about. And that just basically, you know, supports the idea that we can affect our quality of life and our years lived. And we definitely want people to be aware of that and to teach them how to do that. So if anybody's interested in learning more, they can check out our website and contact us. I also do monthly news articles in a Hawaiian-based newspaper that they have online. You can subscribe to it and you can get an online version or you can get a mailed version. And then I talk about health with more of a cultural slant to it.
1: Very good. Well, Dr. Matsuo, thank you so much for taking time out. And again, the website for those of our listeners that may want to connect with you guys, it's kukuilifestylemedicine.com. That's K-U-K-U-I, lifestylemedicine.com. Continued success to you, your husband, your team there, as you seek to make a difference, not only in Hawaii, but as you deal with people who might be reaching out for phone consultations and other things. Thanks so much.
0: All right. Thank you so much for having me.
1: And for all of you that joined us today, I want to thank you for taking the time to invest in your own health. As always, I'm Dr. David DeRose wishing you the very best of health.
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0: Where's Meg Anderson?
1: Maine Senator Angus King's office confirmed the policy shift to NPR, though it's still unclear what it will look like in practice. The change is temporary, but will continue until ICE officers receive more training on how to safely make a traffic stop. Jillian Snyder, a former police officer and lecturer at John Jay College, says the evidence suggests immigration officers do need that.
2: If you're looking at all these incidents that have been happening, they're all related to car stops.
1: She says immigration enforcement used to focus on targeted operations, looking for a specific person. Stopping people on the street, Snyder says, is an entirely different scenario. Meg Anderson, NPR News.
0: President Trump's border czar, Tom Holman, says the shift is not a policy change. He told Fox News today that it's a temporary pause to conduct a short-term review. In a separate incident, authorities say a man in St. Augustine, Florida, running away from immigration officers today, died when he was struck by a tractor trailer. A bipartisan Senate group is moving forward with a Russia sanctions bill. NPR's Claudia Rosales reports on the bill that's become a tribute to the late Senator Lindsey Graham.
3: The bipartisan group repeatedly evokes Senator Graham's name in touting the plan, which was months in the making. That includes Republican Roger Wicker, who chairs the Senate Armed Services Committee.
4: This is Lindsey Graham's greatest achievement when it comes to saving lives, ensuring peace.

0: Lottie DeSalis, NPR News, the Capitol.
1: Also on Capitol Hill, the House today voted to make daylight saving time permanent. NPR's Elena Moore reports.
2: The bill passed with bipartisan support by a vote of 308 to 117. It's a win for night owls and a blow for early morning risers. Daylight saving time has long been a divisive issue, and though there have been political efforts to make it permanent in the past, they've fallen short. Last time lawmakers got this close was in 2022, when the Senate approved the Sunshine Protection Act, but it never passed the House. Now, this new bill heads to the Senate, and if it passes, President Trump has indicated he'll sign it. Elena Moore, NPR News.
1: And you're listening to NPR News. The U.S. military has reimposed a naval blockade of Iran. The blockade was restored today following renewed strikes between the U.S. and Iran, which says it has again closed the Strait of Hormuz. New data from UNICEF shows that

0: NPR's Duri Bhaskaran reports that disruptions in Bangladesh's vaccine stockpile was a major contributing factor.
1: In most cases, countries go through UNICEF to buy vaccines, about 2.2 billion doses a year. But when Bangladesh's interim government took power in late 2024, the country decided to procure vaccines

0: Bangladesh, and that delay in concluding the procurement, which finally ended up not succeeding, led to significant and extended stockouts.
1: Some clinics ran out of the measles vaccine entirely. Limongo says this left Bangladesh vulnerable to the major outbreak going on today. And while the new government has moved quickly to vaccinate kids now, a lot of the damage has already been done. Derry Buscarin, NPR News, Washington.
2: The World Cup final is coming into focus. Spain shut down France today, advancing to Sunday's title match with a 2-0 victory. Spain's opponent will be decided Wednesday when defending champion Argentina plays England in Atlanta. I'm Giles Snyder, NPR News.
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Dona ni tsagari ni zno da hajan beida osu.

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closure than Zinco, ERG, Microsoft co-founder, the ties DBHM, is a convicted a sex offender, Jeffrey Epstein, out of ERG, a detonate. Need in this ERG, Scott, meeting Chicago, DBH, the Dinko, ERG, Scott, as Jade, and the Niki Foundation, a condition auto, mentioned,

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Baby, kids, you do US, you are Jewish. The Aja communities, and Lingi, Aja, Vado, you are the foundings, and Lingi, she highlights.

Yeah, the properties even in RJ, we have the Jewish background in Chicago. It's hit a hot topic. RJ the survey, get RJ out of the hell. Do Bomberman, get you.

Yeah, the one third Danlingo, he actually Jewish. The other Hayani Danlingit Anigo, he actually feel, I see, he a dawdy, he actually safe, he actually Jewish, and the person, he a the United States.

Thank you, Zlinki, E. Aja, Yale, Vigilia, Diva Chindi, Rest, E. A. Early in the Inashanta, Vikade, Shi Aja, Di Singo, E. Aja, Di Bangal, Jijgo, Di.

Yeah, the country ARGDIC, yeah, the remarkable Danigo City Tech, the Argentina Lishki, the Babish Banegi, Batado, the Tyran, the Shi ARGDBK, the Argicat, Adan Adlingo Dinansa, Yadi interviewed, Adiagi, the Bay, the ARGD Associated Press, which Yadi Bayat of TD Kai, many singing as per rules.

He aj yadi arans, he aj rulers, aru yadi the supporters, he aj consider the bila, he aj yadi martyr, he aj the equine, he yadi slogans, he aj the ultra, he yadi heartliners, he aj oppose, he aj the yati, he yabesti US, those that he aj

out of the arsenal, Gishin Ajri missiles, Aroi Ajri network, and Ningo Timotent allies, Itna Iadi region, and Gaya Ajda Ningo Iayatraza. Toatinsko Iadi religious news, Iajitin Adolis Arohe Adnisnitz Andegi, Arohjanaul Kirigi, Korean Shishijaro, KTB 89.7 FM, Donanitra Aroi the

0: interesting people.
1: Media Project is a half hour of commentary and analysis of what's going on in the news media this week, with some veteran journalists giving you insight into newsroom decision-making and some of the ethical challenges that confront American journalism. That's our hope, anyway. I'm Rex Smith, formerly editor of the Times Union, now publishing the Upstate American on Substack. And I'm joined here by two of my fellow former editors, Judy Patrick, formerly editor of the Daily Gazette in Schenectady, and Barbara Lombardo, who is executive editor of the Saratogian and the Record of Troy. How are we today?
2: Happy July.
3: We are like a bad penny. We keep showing up.
2: Oh, don't say that. First of all, pennies are becoming extinct.
1: Yes, that's right.
2: We are still going strong. Damn it, bad metaphor. Cut that right out.
1: Yeah, what can we do here? Anyway, on we go. So we're going to have some interesting insight into some of the changes going on in journalism. I'd like to actually start this week with, because we were all editors during the digital transition, right? I started in a newsroom with a manual typewriter and a paste pot on my desk, right?
2: Yes, you did.
3: That was before my time, Rex.
1: Okay.
3: We're not

0: newsroom. Isn't that a remarkable thing that it's going to be as big as this transformation we've been through already?
1: Easy for him to say and do with all his money down there in New York City and all his scores of journalists and all his money. We have been through this before, Rex, haven't we? Our poor newsroom struggled to learn video editing and learn how to be on camera, and it was a huge amount of time with not much result. I will agree, I love the New York Times videos, but it takes a certain amount of professionalism.

Margot Drobny, and one of the many wise things that she had said, this is before the internet was a thing, and we were making this radical change in the early 1980s of moving the afternoon publication of the paper to morning publication, which was, oh my God, what are we doing? And she said, when people are buying hamburgers, you need to be there where they're out there looking for the hamburgers, I think was her. Maybe you should have said breakfast sandwiches. When people are, you need to be selling it where people are buying and when people are buying. And she could use data to see that morning is when people were looking for their newspapers. So we made this radical switch of morning.

0: Sorry,
1: I've never heard that in Saratoga.
2: Probably from the Dakotas.
0: I thought it was great.
1: The cement plant again.
0: Yeah, the cement plant. Here we are once again. Yeah.
1: Doesn't it just make sense to do what they're doing?
0: But I remember having this conversation in this studio maybe 10 years ago when we said we have to be where the readers are, and being denigrated for saying that you're talking about lowering standards. And I have to think that, frankly, if TikTok is being done by a great newsroom on the standards of the New York Times, I bet they're going to do TikTok that is valid journalism, right? And so maybe that's a standard that...

interesting and relevant. That is, it's not enough to just do great reporting and to put it out there. You need to put it in a form that people will take it in. As he writes here, part of the journalist's responsibility is

0: Did we talk about her last week? This reporter named Emily Steele. She is the Boston Globe's first social media reporter, supposedly. And
1: Boston.
0: And when she goes to report a story, therefore, she is perceived by the people she's interviewing as authentic. And when she delivers it on screen, she is the voice of Boston. And sometimes something as little as that can make a difference, right, in actually getting across credibility.
2: This story is read to you by an AI voice.
0: Yeah.
2: From Boston.

0: you guys don't have to worry about it, just do the reporting. But I think that's no longer enough, that journalists have to be actively engaged in selling their product. Actually,
1: What do you mean by that? That kind of disturbs me when you say to be able to promote yourself. But
2: the newspaper, the media organization has a brand that they can promote. But then we've also encouraged the reporters, the photographers, the editors to have their own brand. And so they're out there. Is that where you're going?
0: I think there needs to be nowadays among the skills that a journalist needs to have is the ability to project the content out into the marketplace, not just the ability to create it. Or at least if you're not going to have that skill yourself, you better have somebody working right alongside you, a producer perhaps working with you if you're only a news gatherer. And that was always the case for, say, network news correspondents. We print journalists were proud that we could just go out and be a little one-man bands, pardon me for being gender specific there.
1: One-person bands.
0: Oh, please, yes.
2: We just had to file the story, shut off the computer and walk out the door, and the press people would take care of the rest.
0: Yeah. However, that seems not to be the case now. We were just watching this before the microphones turned on, this wonderful video produced, Barbara, by your son, David Lombardo.
1: Tell me more.
0: David, of course, hosts the Capitol Press Room, produced by Public Media of Central New York, and is at the Capitol. And he did this fun video showing him in the Capitol, which is just by way of promotion, actually.
1: Because he works out of the Capitol and covers what's happening there.
0: And you want someone who has, nowadays we're looking for a bit more personality, I think, in journalists than we used to expect. Hopefully, personality that is, that will translate into voice. We're welcoming a little more voice and engagement on the part of the journalists.
2: Yeah, I'll be humming the Pointer Sisters all day now. And I think it's reflective of the fact of what he

0: could use a little bit of fun.
1: We can use a little bit of fun. Folks, we would be interested in your thoughts always. What do you think? What are you looking for in your news coverage? And are you going to be looking for news coverage on platforms other than those where you're now getting it? Media@wamc.org is how you can interact with us. We always love to hear from you. And we heard from Tony, a listener who was commenting on our commentary last week about the error made by NPR's Nina Totenberg. Nina was the longtime Supreme Court reporter.

0: And Tony's point is this. I deeply respect Ms. Totenberg and her well-respected career in covering Supreme Court, he writes. I am angry that this error was made at all, and moreover, the tepid way that NPR handled it. My initial sense is that something harsher should have been implemented. It taints NPR's reputation and, by extension, all journalists. I'm most interested in your response. So what penalty, beyond being embarrassed, should have been imposed on a reporter who makes this kind of mistake?
1: Part of the problem is news organizations used to have public editors who would dive into this kind of an issue and then write a report that explains what happened. There's also a complication in the fact that it's a personnel issue as well. So it's an issue for their newsroom in terms of their credibility, but for Nina Totenberg, and the person who is her immediate supervisor, it's a personnel issue that maybe we won't know right away what happened.

0: just released, published digitally, an article that was clearly intended to be embargoed, not to be used until it did. It was headlined, A Look Back at Mitch McConnell's Time in the Senate, and there was an all-caps thing at the top of it that said, Do not use. Notwithstanding, it was published. So here is another issue where something actually that's quality control, right?
1: We talk about the news media making mistakes. Every day we make a lot of mistakes. We don't do it on purpose, but some of them are bigger than others. And this was a big one. Just so people know, almost every major newsroom

0: case, the protections were not there. Somebody made a mistake. Mistakes happen. We have to be forgive. We have to forgive them. They didn't. You have to understand the consequences of the mistake too. Did how serious was this? How is it a blip? Is it something that can be recovered?
1: That's a great point. For both of those instances, we do more hand-wringing about it in the media.

not. But reporters have been trying to get to him. And here's an example, by the way, of the value between reporting versus online popular sources. Laura Loomer, the right-wing activist who has a great many millions of followers online, claimed without evidence that McConnell is, quote, brain dead and in a, quote, vegetative state and will not be

0: following online influencers, folks, or have people whom you really like to pay attention to, be sure that they have legitimate sources for the information they present. Laura Loomer is not a credible source of information.
1: I heard a discussion of this on cable TV in which it was focused on how closely aligned Laura Loomer is to the White House, and the implication there being that she does have inside information. What's happened with the Mitch McConnell story? In the absence of good, solid reporting and good

0: sit with the guy's right to privacy. If he's lying in a hospital bed trying to get better, how much information does he have to tell the public?
1: Media@WAMC.org is how you get to us. The other big story that has drawn attention for Reporters Access is reporters who

0: decision to bar the U.S. soccer star Florian Balogun from playing in the big World Cup game, which was turned back, of course, and then Trump claimed credit for it. But the word first came out. There was really top-notch reporting from The Athletic, which is the sports site that is now owned by the New York Times, from the Wall Street Journal, revealing that this decision to allow the American star to play against Belgium, in fact, was made after Donald Trump intervened.
1: I thought that was great reporting, and I'm so glad that not glad that it happened, but I'm glad that it got reported. That's a really great example of where good reporting and spreading the word makes a difference. That really casts a shadow over the U.S.'s role in the whole event. It was very telling about FIFA, as if you didn't already have opinions about FIFA.

0: making the story that much easy for reporters to follow up on. Easy story. Thanks a lot.
1: It's an amazing thing. But the having the initial capacity to get the sources inside FIFA who will confirm, yes, the head of FIFA had a conversation with the president, and that somehow there is not a direct statement until the president said, yeah, I talked

news operation that had a school surveillance video of a lockdown. There was a lockdown in New Brunswick High School in New Jersey. Parents were told it was only a drill. But New Brunswick Today got footage showing security officials surrounding a 16-year-old student and confiscating what appeared to be a gun. They published this, and immediately there was action by the school board.

0: which is often only the only outlet covering Central New Jersey, from writing about that episode or publishing other unrelated school security footage that it might have. This is, it seems to me, a pretty clear case of prior restraint, which is unconstitutional, isn't it? I just can't quite understand how this is happening.
1: Has New Jersey withdrawn from the United States? It's like totally prior restraint. Totally. The story floored me that this would happen in our country.

0: You could make a great argument that it was ethically improper for them not to white out the face of the kid.
1: That's the only part I took issue with.
2: This is an issue of public concern, this is a judge doing what a judge should not have done. I hope they fight this. I hope they succeed, because if this starts to happen, the newspaper most likely would have done something to protect the identity of a youthful offender or the child involved. But
1: the district exacerbated their situation by lying, by saying that this was just a drill, and then now they have no credit.

note, folks, that's all we have time for this week's Media Project. Barbara Lombardo, Judy Patrick, and I'm Rex Smith. We thank you for joining us. David Gustina is the producer of the Media Project, and we hope you'll come back again next week and join us for the Media Project.

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Thanks for listening.

ceasefire paused the war in April, but Iran and the U.S. immediately disagreed on how a June Memorandum of Understanding dealt with shipping through the Strait of Hormuz, a key waterway for oil and other products worldwide. This week, President Trump ordered a resumption of the blockade.

0: From April through June, the U.S. enforced blockade allowed dozens of aid shipments through, but turned back 140 vessels and fired on 9 that did not comply. Quill Lawrence, NPR News.
1: President Trump's border czar, Tom Holman, says the administration's move to suspend most traffic stops by

St. Augustine, Florida, died while running away from immigration officers Tuesday. He was struck by a tractor trailer. Federal Reserve Chairman Kevin Warsh was on Capitol Hill Tuesday, where he promised law

0: crackdown on illegal immigration. Kate Bartlett reports the government is facing pressure on the issue from protest groups.
1: About 53,000 undocumented migrants, mainly from Malawi, Zimbabwe, and Mozambique, have been deported in the past month, according to government figures. But thousands of migrants from those African countries are also fleeing on their own accord, fearful of weekly xenophobic protests that have sometimes turned deadly. A populist group called March on March is leading the charge against migrants, blaming them for taking South African jobs amid an unemployment crisis. Thousands of Zimbabweans have also gone to the border, waiting to be repatriated, and thousands of Malawians have been camped out in the open, waiting for government-facilitated buses to take them home. Kate Bartlett, NPR News, Johannesburg.
0: The Writers Guild of America is the latest to challenge Paramount's $81 billion acquisition of Warner Brothers Discovery. He'll file a lawsuit Tuesday that seeks to block the merger, alleging it would harm movie and television writers in the U.S. On Monday, a coalition of 12 states, led by California's Attorney General, filed a lawsuit seeking to halt the transaction. Capitol Hill, back on Capitol Hill Tuesday, the House overwhelmingly voted to pass a bill that would make daylight saving time permanent. The 308 to 117 vote sends the bill to the Senate. If enacted, the measure would end the twice-yearly changing of the clocks, so states could opt out. This is NPR News.
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3: Yatesan Altagyad, Natas Kiziki, Korean Shishijaro, KTDB, 89.7 FM, Dananita, Korea, Otabah, and Zeniki, ADPSA, the Sliniki, Hilchet, HR, ADBIN, the Alcoa, ARGBT, Ego, the safety tips, the Gay Archet, Hilchet.

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Iaja water watcher and linge iaja. Ar di physical barriers that agi yadi self launching fences gi ar yadi safety covers. Do the alarms ar di enforcing the pool rules on linge. Yadi yato tato lish yadi running gi. Irata ia di dive is done the city deep deep in the shallow areas go are ia di southern tailje ia ba past as dogs and dolly are ba just and dolly ia di CPR ke ia arje are ia di atsaki is ia di constant supervision di lingi ia as di designated dolly sa di thuk it is in dolly ke are sa ia di signs dolly I as the dedicated the Ahayani Yadi Kit is Indo Lisiki Yadi Tua or Yadi person Gishi Yadi Do Yadi distracted at all Lisi Babish Bidane Yadi Idanal Sauci Ajol Taki Rida Hida between Yalti Gidi conversations or Yadi tough supervision or Little Toshi Yadi State DBG as the Allah, she has been ill, ago, I age, the Iani, and the Kaigi, the Ilchina, the Dao, Iadi, inexperienced, the Gi, Iage swimmers, I age them the Alquanji, Doya, the Hassangi, Iadi, Alchacha, Maro, Iadi, Do, I age, Iadi, J, 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

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lifty CPR certification. Gi Aja Iadi save the lifty ina, Aro Ia, the keepers Josen the lifty rescue equipment. Gi Ajaka the Illa, Aro maintains the lifty Aja, the reaching pole, Aro Ia, the ring wheel, Jim Bessie Aja the

0: For listeners who may not be familiar with the Buffalo Ram Dance, can you explain a little bit about the dance and what it represents to your community?
1: My name is Shane Keane. I'm from Acoma Pueblo. My Indian name is Hayuye Ufraxonotish. As far as the Buffalo dance group, each Pueblo in New Mexico, out of the 19 Pueblos, we all have a different style of a Buffalo dance. Each Pueblo is unique and different. We're not all the same, but when we do perform, we do pray from our hearts. We pray for the people, not just at home, but for everyone around the world. We pray for the land, we pray for the animals, we pray for Mother Earth to have water.
0: How does the Buffalo Ram Dance reflect your people's relationship with the land, animals, and the environment?
1: As far as the representation of like the ram and the elk, they just copy how they see the wildlife out in nature. And as far as the way they move, the way they would dance, if they will hear the drum beat, they will perform as if the animals were here too as well.
0: As environmental changes continue to affect indigenous communities, how do cultural traditions like this dance help strengthen resilience, identity, and connection to place?
1: As far as all that, I usually like to tell my kids to believe in who they are, where they come from, because that's going to be carried on for generations after generations. So I tell them to have belief.
0: When you perform the Buffalo Ram Dance, what do you hope community members and visitors take away about the Pueblo of Acoma, its culture, and its enduring relationship with the land?
2: Well, good afternoon. My name is Philip Garcia, and I am from the Pueblo of Acoma. I come from the Big Sun clan on my mother's side and the Little Turkey clan on my father's side. And I think for me, when I'm out there performing, you know, my hope for the people is that they take some of this good feeling, right? The good energy that comes from the songs, from the movements, from the different colors, everything that we have, that they take that with them and they use it in a good way, you know, that it connects their spirit with whatever good energy that we're providing.
0: How are you working to ensure these songs, dances, and cultural teachings are passed on to future generations of Acoma youth?
2: Our thing is to bring in the new individuals and teach them while they're young, to get them, you know, interested in dancing and moving and, you know, in the songs, you know, learning how to sing, learning how to drum, you know, also, you know, taking care of whatever stuff that they have, whether it's their shells or their bells, you know, everything that it has, it serves a purpose in the dance.
0: Can you share a little bit about what it means to you as a traditional song carrier to share these songs in front of the visitors here at the Indian Pueblo Cultural Center?
2: We put a lot into the songs that were out there. And our songs are not just words, but they're prayers. Prayers of good feelings, of good healing for our people, the land, the animals, and that hopes that we bring the rain clouds in, you know, and everything that we do, you know, is, you know, part of, you know, this whole earth, I guess you want to call it, right?
0: As dancers who share your culture and, you know, songs with the visitors, what does this mean to you as one of the youth dancers?
3: My name is Lauren Vio. It means very good. It feels good to dance for the people and pray for them, even though they may not understand it. They just tell them that it's a prayer and it keeps us doing our tradition and learning new different things.
0: And how does it feel as a Pueblo tribal member to share your culture with the visitors?
4: Hello, my name is Chloe Mice. I'm 16 years old and is almost finished my sophomore year of high school. It just makes me like happy and like to see people around and like watch us and see how we do things and what we pray for as a native person coming from like any Pueblo and stuff.
0: And what is one thing that you hope visitors can take away from watching you perform here at the Indian Pueblo Center?
4: Mainly like the prayers that we like send out to people, like if like their family's like falling ill or something, then we could like send it out to them, like wherever they're coming from, like around the world. And like and then I just like to like bless people whenever I'm dancing.
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E aja e a tito ba hinzen.

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KDDB FM, owned and operated by the Raymond Navajo School Board Incorporated, transmits on a sine frequency of 89.7 MHz with a power of 5,000 watts as authorized by the Federal Communication Commission. 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

Good morning. This is Lupita at Kayet's Time Radio Station. KTDB in Pine Hill, New Mexico begins its broadcast activities for today. 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Transmits on a sine frequency of 89.7 megahertz with the power of 5,000 watts as authorized by the Federal Communications Commission. Our studios and offices are in Pine Hill, New Mexico. 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

E aj e a shin e e a shin ya hans and the list and ye aj ab say the baby stars net the list on ne nye gardens at the hot ego at shin be the hot long boat as we come sick in as the lead the cushion shy your bad at

0: Well, good afternoon. My name is Philip Garcia, and I am from the Pueblo of Acoma. I come from the Big Sun clan on my mother's side and the Little Turkey clan on my father's side. And I think for me, when I'm out there performing, you know, my hope for the people is that they take some of this good feeling, right? The good energy that comes from the songs, from the movements, from the different colors, everything that we have, that they take that with them and they use it in a good way, you know, that it connects their spirit with whatever good energy that we're providing.
1: How are you working to ensure these songs, dances, and cultural teachings are passed on to future generations of Acoma youth?
0: Our thing is to bring in the new individuals and teach them while they're young, to get them, you know, interested in dancing and moving and, you know, in the songs, you know, learning how to sing, learning how to drum, you know, also, you know, taking care of whatever stuff that they have, whether it's their shells or their bells, you know, everything that it has, it serves a purpose in the dance.
1: Can you share a little bit about what it means to you as a traditional song carrier to share these songs in front of the visitors here at the Indian Pueblo Cultural Center?
0: We put a lot into the songs that we're up there. And our songs are not just words, but they're prayers. Prayers of good feelings, of good healing for our people, the land, the animals. And that hopes that we bring the rain clouds in, you know, and everything that we do, you know, is, you know, part of, you know, this whole earth, I guess you want to call it, right?
1: As dancers who share your culture and, you know, songs with the visitors, what does this mean to you as one of the youth dancers?

0: happy and like to see people around and like watch us and see how we do things and what we pray for as a Native person coming from like any Pueblo and stuff.
1: And what is one thing that you hope visitors can take away

0: from dancing.
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Here's the latest weather forecast for the West Central Mountains. Today, mostly sunny in the morning, then mostly cloudy with showers and thunderstorm likely in the afternoon. Highs in the lower 80s, south winds around 50 miles per hour, chance of rain 70%. And for tonight, mostly cloudy with showers lightly with a chance of thunderstorm in the evening, then partly cloudy with a chance

Keith Eatholis on the Pine Hill, New Mexico. 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
0: Today, Word with the Champ is at the 96th celebration of the Sheridan Wyo Rodeo and World Championship Indian Relay Races. My guest today is a young man that I met riding bareback bucking horses 50 years ago. In fact, he was my mentor. I traveled from Inola, Oklahoma near Tulsa to Rose Hill, Kansas near Wichita to learn how to ride, and he taught me well. He was very good. A bareback rider, a saddle bronc rider, Wrangler National Finals Rodeo qualifier.

0: Verizon. 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
1: Well, I feel good, yeah.
0: Tell us your story.
1: My brother and I started rodeoing in Wichita, Kansas at Little Britches Rodeo. My dad traded horses, and we'd ride those horses and take them to little local fun day, play day, flag races, and all kinds of crap, and then trade them horses off. And my brother was the High Point senior boy at One Saddle Club, and they sponsored him in Little Britches Rodeo in Wichita. Of course, I was thick-headed enough that I thought, well, shoot, if he can do this, I can. And so we both entered. He was in the senior division, had to get on full-grown bulls, full-grown horses. Of course, I was in the junior division, got on Hereford steers and yearling colts, so I had an easier time of it that day than he did. You know, I mean, I stayed on both mine, went first in both events, which didn't mean much, you know, but just staying on pretty well since that. So we kind of thought we liked that and could do that. So we went home, and Dad was real supportive. We built an arena, and we bought some practice stock, and we started practicing. It just kind of went from there. We were both real fortunate, early, God-given talent that we could ride bucking horses.

I did a rodeo school with Freckles Brown in Ulysses, Kansas. He called me and wanted me to go teach the Vermont right there, which I was 18 years old and hadn't been to the finals yet, and I was pretty intimidated. But that's where the rodeo school deal started. And then my brother Lyle, of course, has put on schools ever since then. And I did a lot of schools with him when we were in Kansas, and I got busier being a stock contractor and doing other things. And that's where the stock contracting business really came from, was started those schools. You know, we had to have the livestock for those. So I went out and got three or four little high school rodeos, and I enjoyed doing that. I didn't really care to travel that much. I found out later that putting on rodeos, you travel more than you do when you're rodeoing and riding. So we started producing rodeos then.

0: It just went from there, and I've been very lucky. I've had a very strong support staff my whole life. I've got two great kids. Wade now owns Sankey Rodeo Company, he and Matt Sharpie. My daughter Ryan was a partner at one time, and then Wade and Matt bought the rest of my part out and hers. So that's pretty much where we're at now.
1: You have been catapulted with your hard work, intelligence, family support into the major leagues of this sport. And this is one of the best rodeos in the country here in Sheridan. And you've also done other rodeos. Through your success in your life, is there something that you can share with the youth listening that might catapult them into the levels that you have seen in your life?
0: There's one little word called care. And it's hard to find nowadays. People that actually care about what they're doing. If you don't care about the job you have or the job you do, hell, go find something else to do. Don't waste your time with it, because if you don't care about it, you're not going to do it good. You might do it okay, but you're never going to succeed and excel. And you know, I don't care if you're flipping hamburgers at McDonald's. If you care about your job and you work at it, people are going to notice that. You'll be the manager in 6 months.
1: That's words of our champion, my hero and mentor, Ike Sankey. Ike, thank you very much for all you have done for me and your care.

0: Spencer Johnston. President Trump's nominee for Attorney General Todd Blanche will go before the Senate Judiciary Committee today during the first day of his confirmation hearings. NPR's Ryan Lucas reports.
1: Senators are expected to press Blanche on his record at the Justice Department, including his handling of the Jeffrey Epstein files, the firing of apolitical career department employees.

0: The U.S. military carried out a new wave of strikes against Iran today, targeting military capabilities used to attack commercial shipping in the Strait of Hormuz. Retired Vice Admiral Kevin Donegan is with the Middle East Institute. He tells NPR that economic pressure is mounting on both sides, but Tehran is facing the added strain of a renewed U.S. naval blockade.
1: Both the U.S. and Iran are going to be looking at the clock, and that clock is an economic clock. For the U.S., it's, you know, price of oil, and for the world, it's price of energy, etc. But for Iran, the U.S. just implemented their blockade of all goods coming and going from Iran via the sea, which we had stopped when the MOU first was put in place.
0: Donegan says that leaves President Trump balancing pressure on Tehran against the risk of higher energy prices at home. A new report issued by Human Rights Watch details multiple cases of abuse at immigration detention centers in the U.S. People being held in a camp at the Fort Bliss military base in Texas say they've experienced indiscriminate beatings and life-threatening medical neglect. NPR's Kat Lonsdorf reports.
2: The 84-page report was compiled after interviews with people detained at Camp East Montana, the nation's largest immigration detention center near El Paso, Texas. Those interviewed described having to live in filthy and cramped conditions, being fed spoiled food at infrequent meals, refused needed medical treatment, and barriers to legal representation. It said the abuses, quote, violate fundamental protections under U.S. and international human rights law. The report comes as the Trump administration has dramatically increased immigration arrests and announced plans to expand its immigration detention facilities at an unprecedented scale. Department of Homeland Security did not immediately respond to NPR for comment about the report's findings. Kat Lonsdorf, NPR News, Washington.
0: You're listening to NPR News from Washington. The death toll from a fire at a music bar in Bangkok has risen to 32. Officials in Thailand say more than 70 people were hurt and 30 remain hospitalized. Investigators are working to determine the cause and whether the bar was following safety rules. Israeli lawmakers passed a temporary exemption from military service for ultra-Orthodox men. The bill also halts prosecution of draft dodgers for at least 6 months. NPR's Carrie Kahn reports opponents say it's unfair to the rest of Israeli society.
3: The ultra-Orthodox pushed hard for the exemption. It protects tens of thousands of religious men from prosecution and enlistment until November. Ultra-religious parties are vital to Prime Minister Benjamin Netanyahu's far-right coalition. They threatened to pull support for a slew of controversial bills Netanyahu backs unless they got the exemptions. Netanyahu is pushing proposals to overhaul Israel's judicial system before lawmakers recess for the summer. In social media posts, opponents scream shame, shame at Netanyahu during the exemption vote. The military's chief of staff called the law inconceivable and, quote, unequivocally inconsistent with Israeli troop needs. Carrie Kahn, NPR News, Tel Aviv.
0: Legislation that would make daylight saving time permanent across most of the United States is now heading to the Senate. The House passed the Sunshine Protection Act on Tuesday. States with existing exemptions would still be allowed to use standard time year-round. This is NPR.
4: 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And the John D. and Catherine T. MacArthur Foundation,

这一样那的恩是 July 15 A age day at Lord day at Donis Christ 15 A creed as case of the penny Carry as the age Dan and Lingit as the age being his national dollies A age day attorney general age as a son of

Ni arend na hasli.

as a contract as under the initiative as the June. I just be the center as the initiative as under the end. I just need it under that or a holder. E aj e a dispatcher e a Latinson law enforcement certified police officers e a Latinson law enforcement e aj e a hot edo in the da certified correction officer Latinson correction plus aj e aj dinan shanta e aj e a sapin yende.

source application patent la do nge hr at raymondapple.org aj ea email ea ndi tlis tanne ea ajdi nan shatat.

recommission license at Ibadaltra. Human resource which has added a Yahanan Jatalish a added a the adult abyssal must pass a pre employment background check on Nila a Kutzan the Ea Kondadinan Shadat a Gidasa Aja Ea Benyend is Sus and Eda Nanishkina the dot Athot. Did a Raymond Navajo chapter Office of Grants contract be Ajdan Nanishkid Ea Aja Hansot.

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Aja skit that easy, but it will as Baho Akit air. The initial

24th, kana ia pan yeshi pana dos kitolish. E aj shin ea, Zep Martin Pine Hill School, adit ea nitre.

voter registration then is cast only September 24th. By PM absentee voting October 5th.

Atlantis, Tahiti, they are illegal. They are stage 2 fire restriction. They are the innocent.

0: one of them, Democrat Adam Schiff of California, on Morning Edition from NPR News. This time last year, there were 250 cases of cyclospora in the country. Now there are more than 1,600, with thousands more waiting for confirmation. I'm Leila Faldin.
1: And I'm E. Martinez. The CDC is still searching for the source of the outbreak. Also, companies that use AI could shell out for the top-of-the-line models, but many are going for cheaper ones that are good enough. And Bill Maher says he's the Mark Twain Prize winner who's most like Mark Twain. It's Wednesday, July 15th. On this day in 1799, the Rosetta Stone was found. News is next.
2: Live from NPR News in Washington, I'm Windsor Johnston. Immigration and Customs Enforcement says it's pausing most vehicle stops during enforcement operations. The change follows two deadly shootings in just over a week. Many federal immigration agents still don't have body cameras that could provide a clear record of what happens during those stops. NPR Sergio Martinez-Beltran reports.
3: After the deadly shootings of U.S. citizens Rene Good and Alex Pretty in Minneapolis, DHS said it was going to quickly deploy body cameras to agents across the country. Well, that hasn't happened. Only about half of the field officers have body cameras, according to DHS. The agency is blaming Democrats in Congress and the partial government shutdowns for these. But the agency is once again vowing to deploy body cameras for all agents in the next 60 days. Advocates, politicians, and community members are calling for independent investigations into these shootings.
2: That's NPR Sergio Martinez-Beltran. The United States launched a fourth round of strikes overnight, targeting dozens of Iranian military sites along the Strait of Hormuz. Iran responded with attacks on U.S. bases. NPR's Adil Al-Shalchi reports the escalation comes as Washington reimposes a blockade on Iranian ports.
4: U.S. Central Command said the latest round of strikes lasted 7 hours and targeted Iranian naval capabilities and defense systems. In response to a U.S. blockade, Iran's Revolutionary Guard threatened to block the Bab el-Mandeb Strait, a narrow vital waterway that connects the Red Sea to the Gulf of Aden and the Indian Ocean that would effectively halt oil exports from the Middle East. This comes as President Trump walked back a threat to impose a 20% fee on ships passing through the Strait of Hormuz after consultations with Gulf allies. Sirens were heard in Bahrain and Kuwait early Wednesday, and Jordan said it intercepted missiles over its airspace. Hedil Al-Shalchi, NPR News, Istanbul.
2: President Trump's nominee to lead the Centers for Disease Control and Prevention will face a Senate confirmation hearing today. NPR's Ping Huang reports.
5: Dr. Erica Schwartz will face questions about her qualifications and vision for the role. She's a retired Rear Admiral in the U.S. Public Health Service, who served as Deputy Surgeon General in the first Trump administration, and has voiced support for vaccines. Public health veterans expect she'll be confirmed. What comes next is more of a toss-up. Dr. Marcus Plesha is District Health Director in Atlanta, Georgia.
6: What we really need right now is a CDC director who can step in and be a spokesperson on some of the emerging issues we're facing. It's been quite a while now that there's not really been a permanent person to do that.
5: If confirmed, Schwartz will take over an agency that's been struggling with workforce cuts, low morale, and added layers of political review under Health Secretary Robert F. Kennedy Jr.'s leadership. Ping Huang, NPR News.
2: This is NPR. President Trump says elections will be a major focus of a primetime address on Thursday night. The speech comes as Trump pushes Republicans to pass stricter federal voting rules before November's midterm elections. It also comes as the administration deals with the war in Iran and renewed scrutiny of immigration enforcement operations. When asked for a preview of the address, Trump said a country cannot exist without what he called fair and free elections. Smoke and haze from wildfires burning in Canada are sweeping into the U.S. today. Officials say the drop in air quality is hitting at the same time that many areas are experiencing extreme summer heat. NPR's Brian Mann reports.
7: Crews in Canada are battling a cluster of

0: advisory warning of deteriorating air quality. This is hitting at the same time as a dangerous heat event, with the National Weather Service issuing an extreme heat advisory for parts of the east and the northern mid-Atlantic regions. Temperatures are expected in the triple digits with high humidity. Officials say because of the smoke, people with respiratory or other health concerns could be especially vulnerable. When possible, people are urged to limit outdoor activity and stay hydrated. Brian Mann, NPR News, New York.
1: Stocks across Asia traded mixed today, with Japan's Nikkei average gaining more than 1,000 points. On Wall Street, Dow futures are trading higher. This is NPR News.
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0: Acting Attorney General Todd Blanche is up for a confirmation hearing to lead the Justice Department permanently. In a few minutes, we'll speak with one of the senators due to question Blanche today. Democratic Senator Adam Schiff has accused Blanche of misconduct, saying he failed to recuse himself from cases involving his former client, the president. Blanche has a narrow path to confirmation in the Senate, where Republicans hold a slim majority.
1: NPR Justice correspondent Ryan Lucas is covering this. Ryan,

0: Adam Schiff is a Democratic senator from California who sits on the Senate Judiciary Committee, and he will be asking Blanche questions today. Last year, after President Trump nominated Blanche to be his deputy attorney general, Schiff asked him about his personal relationship with President Trump and the extent to which it posed a conflict of interest.
1: Are you still Donald Trump's lawyer?
2: Yes, my attorney-client relationship with President Trump remains, yes. The cases I was representing him on, to the extent that there's anything going on, like the appeal in Manhattan, I'm not part of that.
1: But you're still representing him as you sit here today.
2: Well, I mean, representing him, there's no active matters. So
1: correct, but you're still his lawyer.
2: I have an attorney-client relationship with President Trump.
0: Senator Schiff joins me now. Good morning.
3: Good morning. Good to be with you.
0: Thank you for being here. Senator, is this still your main concern, that Todd Blanche was President Trump's personal lawyer?
3: It's not that he was the personal lawyer, it's that he still remains the president's personal lawyer. And this really is, I think, at the heart of all of our concern about him. That is, he's never been able to shed the role of Donald Trump defender, Donald Trump criminal defense lawyer. He's approached every issue that's come before him through that lens of protecting his client. His client should be the American people, but he views his client as Donald Trump. So in the Epstein files, he has withheld files. He's been found to have violated, the Justice Department has been found to violate court orders in terms of what they need to disclose. You have that trip to prison to meet with Ghislaine Maxwell as a way of trying to make sure there was nothing incriminating of Donald Trump, and then she gets transferred to a lower security prison. You have the slush fund set up on

0: Now, the former Attorney General Pam Bondi was also a defense lawyer for Donald Trump. Is Blanche different?
1: Well, he may be different in that he's being more aggressive and successful in going to bat for the president personally than Bondi was. This slush fund, for example, has his

0: And he's chosen essentially to do the president's bidding. And the way that he has allowed the weaponization of the Justice Department after being a prosecutor in that department is so appalling, so egregious, that he would go before the public from the podium at DOJ and say that the president not only has a right to go after his political enemies and use the department to do so, but he has a duty to do so. No self-respecting prosecutor would ever say such a thing, but it shows the extent to which Blanche is willing to go to bat for Donald Trump.
1: What will you be asking Blanche today? What answers are you looking for?
0: Well, I'll be particularly interested in how he has weaponized the Justice Department. The Comey Seashells case is a patently frivolous case. I can't imagine any prosecutor throughout the country bringing such a weak case. The fact that they tried to indict several of my colleagues over a video that they made because they didn't like the message of the video, which was a statement of the law and Constitution that if you're in the military, you don't have to follow an unconstitutional order. Indeed, you have a duty not to. These cases are such an abuse, and of course, the slush fund for people who beat cops and gouge them and bear sprayed them.
1: You're referring to the fund that came with the settlement over the IRS that's now defunct.
0: Exactly. And is it really defunct, though? That's another question, mm-hmm. because they may use a different mechanism, such as the Federal Tort Claims Act, to compensate these insurrectionists anyway. So we have to be sure that when he says the slush fund won't be used, that he's not going to use a different slush fund toward the president's attackers on that day.
1: Now, you and your Democratic colleagues are united in your opposition to Blanche's confirmation. Do you expect any Republicans to join you?
0: I don't know. I think on the committee, and it would just take one of them, Senators Tillis and Cornyn have expressed deep concerns about the slush fund. Senator Tillis, for example, about any defense of the January 6th attackers. And there is video of Todd Blanche bragging at CPAC, this conservative convention, about how within hours they pardoned and commuted the sentences of all these attackers on January 6th. He's proud of that, how they dismissed cases against the leaders of the Proud Boys and these other white nationalist groups. So hard to square that with any concern over not trying to reinvent history on January 6th.
1: Now, you mentioned Senator Cornyn, Senator Tillis, both men whose time in the Senate is coming to a close. Do you think that'll impact how they decide to vote?
0: Well, in theory, it should give them a greater level of independence, that they're not going before voters. They don't have to worry about the president primary challenging them. That already happened with Senator Cornyn. So you would hope that it gives them a greater measure of independence. It does raise the question about why is it only senators who don't have to worry about a primary from Donald Trump and the MAGA people behind him? Why is it only these senators who are willing to speak out? Shouldn't the other senators also be willing to speak out if there are ethical problems, which there are in great abundance with a nominee like Blanche?
1: Have you had conversations with your Republican colleagues about these concerns, and what are they saying to you?
0: Certainly, I've had conversations with them privately, and I think they recognize the concerns. I've talked with them about the settlement, the slush fund, the $1.776 billion. In fact, there was a powerful moment on the Senate floor during one of our all-night voteramas where I posed the question to my Senate colleagues, do any of you think that this slush fund is a good idea? And I waited for an answer, and there aren't many pregnant pauses on the Senate floor. People generally jump into the lurch, but no one wanted to speak in defense of this thing. So if they're not willing to defend it, then why are they willing to defend the guy who was the architect of it?
1: After his sudden death this past weekend, could Lindsey Graham's absence from the committee affect proceedings?
0: I don't think it will affect them in terms of the vote count. It might affect them in the sense of we don't know what Lindsey would have had to say. Mm-hmm. I imagine he would have been strongly in support of Blanche. He's been a staunch defender of the president and the president's allies.
1: Adam Schiff is a Democratic senator from California who sits on the Senate Judiciary Committee. Thank you for your time.
0: Thank you.

0: New York Times reporters Maggie Haberman and Jonathan Swan conducted over 1,000 interviews for their new book on Donald Trump's White House. On the next Fresh Air, Jonathan Swan shares some of what they found, including the pointed warnings from his own staff that Trump ignored before going to war with Iran. Join us.
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2: 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I'm Leila Faldin.
3: I'm E. Martinez.
4: And I'm Steve Inskeep. Bill Maher has received the Mark Twain Award for American Humor. He's been hosting comedy shows on TV for 33 years. And when we met him at his house in Los Angeles, he showed no sign of stopping.
5: Because I live completely health consciously on only the best pot that I grow here and the best tequila.
4: He says he's joking about the tequila, but not really about the pot, which he sometimes uses while writing his HBO show, Real Time. The Kennedy Center here in Washington gave Maher the Twain Award.

0: Did you hear about that thing? We bombed Iran, and it's going on. Now, have you expected me to say I hate it? I don't. Sorry.
1: By the time we met, Marr had concluded the war was a good idea, badly executed. What makes you want to talk about the news, as opposed to human nature or any number of other things?
2: My father was a newsman.
1: Mm-hmm.
2: So I grew up...

0: Over the years, he has lashed out at the political right, the political left, Muslims, people of every other faith, and NPR.
1: I mean, I'm surprised you even had me on.
0: Many years ago, after 9/11, his show on ABC was canceled after he made a remark about the U.S. military.
2: How do you make sure you know you're right?
1: No one knows they're right. No one knows they're right. What kind of question is that?
2: Does that mean you don't know if you're right, if you're speaking?
1: Oh, I'm right.
2: Okay.
1: I know I'm right.
2: Good exception.
1: No, I'm kidding. I mean, look, a lot of people come back at me for something I say, and I'm just like, okay, but...

0: just so frustrating.
1: Have we figured out here a way to think about what you're doing? You're against certainty.
0: Yeah, all atheists are.
1: His lack of faith is one key to understanding a comic who pokes fun at many people's beliefs, but whose own place on the political spectrum can be hard to pin down. I also know you were raised Roman Catholic.
0: Yes. I put in the time, bro.
1: Here's my question about that.
0: I want credit for that.
1: There's a lot of people who grow up in a religious household, and maybe they change later. They lose their faith, they end up with a different faith. But something about that upbringing sticks with them, shapes the way they think. Is there something about being a Catholic that sticks with you now, all these years later?
0: Fear. I mean, if I walk into the church, I'll still get, like, clammy from how they traumatized me.
1: Who is they, and how did they traumatize
0: you? Priests and nuns. Mean people. Priests and nuns. I remember one time I was slouching during First Communion practice, and the lady said, the boy who's slouching is going to go to hell.
1: For slouching?
0: For slouching.
1: I think that's just a short time in purgatory. I'm not a religious specialist, but...
0: Well...
1: Is your life to some extent a rebellion against that certainty, against the church, in a sense?
0: Well, Barbara, that's very deep.
1: I'm going to take that as a compliment, because she was a great interviewer. Go on. I have to say Barbara Walters for people
0: exactly.
1: of a certain generation. Go on.
0: She was great, wasn't she?
1: It was great.
0: She was, yeah. I don't think so, but, you know, who knows what evil lurks in the hearts of men.
1: In a divided country, Marr has tried to maintain an allegiance to no side as a critic of President Trump, who famously had dinner with him at the White House. I'm thinking about the conclusion you drew. You found a sane person at dinner who plays a crazy person on TV, as opposed to an actual crazy person.
0: Yeah, right.
1: But we've had another year of his presidency to observe, and you've been critical of a lot of it.
0: yeah.
1: Do you stick with that conclusion?
0: That's why I'm
1: that
0: back
1: he's
0: out.
1: A sane person who is just acting crazy.
0: He's so more self-aware than he lets on in public. That's another thing I said, and I'm absolutely so much more self-aware, not belligerent. And by the way, everybody who meets him says the same thing.
1: Why do you think he would play a crazy person on TV? He has that choice.
0: He is a crazy person in the extent that he definitely has a form of Tourette syndrome. He just blurts out whatever is on his mind often. It's funny. He's both, at the same time, the most full of person and also the most honest. You know, I saw him he was doing an interview very much like this recently with somebody, and he didn't like something she said, and he just went, "You're a terrible person." Now, that's just not how we act, even though, to be honest, I've thought that.
1: Mm-hmm.
0: Not necessarily about you. We'll see how
1: this
0: goes.
1: We may get to that. Yeah, there's time.
0: But just there's something different about the mind that does that.
1: Have you thought differently about him at all, as he has spent so much more time on decorating and on monuments to himself?
0: Yeah, these.
1: I'm sorry, I didn't mean to make you choke on the water.
0: These are the things I don't care about. This is his genius, getting you to care about. And look,
1: care about that arch or whatever.
0: No.
1: Go on.
0: Absolutely not. Not the arch, not the pool, not the ballroom. This is all meaningless stuff. Care about what's important. I could name the politicization of the Justice Department, DOGE, ICE, corruption, you know, lots of things. This is a country where people get drunk with power when they get in, happens to the Democrats to a degree too, and they always go too far, and then the other side gets elected, and then we just live in this world where everybody's just always undoing what the other one has just done.
1: Bill Maher has been giving opinions like that on television for decades, opinions that often sound off the cuff, but he says he still cares about every word.
0: Mostly what I worried about when I was younger was, you know, am I going to be any kind of success? I would not have been a good failure, you know. And I've been on 33 years. You know, if it ended tomorrow, I think we can say it did not come out to be a failure.
1: Bill Maher, it's been a pleasure. Thank you so much.
0: Me
1: this
0: too.
1: This was fun.
0: Yeah, this was fun.
1: Our full video interview for the NPR program Newsmakers is at the NPR app and on YouTube. He addresses other questions, like why he invited Louis C.K. to join him on stage for the Mark Twain Award, which is on Netflix this month. This is NPR News.
2: During times of deep political and financial chaos, artists still create. NPR recently traveled to Chicago to see how grassroots organizations are using the arts to cope with uncertainty.
3: Art has been a vehicle to constantly radically reimagine a way out, a different tomorrow.
2: I'm Elsa Chang. A look at the intersection of art and activism on All Things Considered from NPR.

0: Democrats on the committee are expected to have a lot of questions.
1: Democrats have a whole bunch of issues that they're going to want to get into with Blanch. They say that he has destroyed the Justice Department's traditional independence from the White House. They say that he's made it subservient to the president, weaponized it to go after Trump's perceived political enemies. And there's a long list of Trump critics who have faced DOJ investigations or prosecutions. Democrats also have questions about Blanch's handling of the Jeffrey Epstein files, whether the Justice Department and Blanch specifically did anything to try to shield President Trump from embarrassment in those files.
0: If confirmed, Blanch would replace Pam Bondi, who resigned in April. At the top of the hour, a separate Senate committee will be questioning President Trump's latest nominee to lead the Centers for Disease Control and Prevention, Dr. Erica Schwartz. The CDC has been without a permanent director for most of Trump's second term in the White House. U.S. Central Command says American forces carried out a round of daylight attacks today against Iranian targets near the Strait of Hormuz amid a renewed naval blockade of Iranian ports. This is NPR News. China is reporting its slowest quarter of economic growth in more than 3 years. As Danny Vincent reports, Chinese consumers cut back on their spending.
2: China's second quarter growth fell below Beijing's four-year target, but the authorities said growth for the first half of the year remained on track. In March, China lowered its annual growth target to between 4.5 and 5%, the least ambitious target since 1991. A surge in exports helped to support the world's second largest economy, driven partly by the boom in artificial intelligence and the demand for Chinese electric vehicles. But spending at home remained weak, with many young people struggling to secure work. For NPR News, I'm Danny Vincent in Hong Kong.
0: Spain has advanced to the final of the Men's World Cup soccer tournament with a 2-0 win over France. Spain will play the winner of today's other semifinal between Argentina

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1: It's Morning Edition from NPR News. I'm A. Martinez in Culver City, California.
2: And I'm Leila Faudel in Washington, D.C. Good morning. The outbreak of Cyclospora is growing. 34 states have reported cases of the parasitic infection, and the CDC is urging healthcare providers to test people who have symptoms, including severe diarrhea. NPR's Allison Aubrey is following efforts to track down the source, and she joins me now. Good morning, Allison.
3: Good morning, Leila.
2: Okay, so what started as a small outbreak seems to have grown so quickly. What's the latest?
3: Yeah, well, on top of the more than

0: For us too. The oldest is 95 years old. No deaths have been reported, Layla, but more than 140 people have been hospitalized. And fortunately, there is a treatment, antibiotics. Now, officials say this is an unusually high number of cases. At this point last year, the CDC documented about 250 cases total across the country. So the CDC's Gwen Biggerstaff says this is a very big shift.
1: This is much, much higher than what we've seen last year or the year before.
0: So investigators say cases in four states, Michigan, Ohio, West Virginia, and Kentucky, appear to be connected and may be linked to a common source.
2: Now, there are news reports that some Taco Bell locations in Michigan have stopped serving lettuce and other fresh produce items as a precaution. Do investigators know what's behind the outbreak?
0: Not yet. CDC investigators are interviewing people who've gotten infected, asking them what they ate, where they ate it, looking for potential common sources. And they're also analyzing genotyping data from the stool specimens of infected people, just trying to find clusters of related cases. Now, prior outbreaks have been linked to lettuce, bagged salads, herbs such as basil, cilantro, and berries. And Tuesday afternoon, the FDA's acting deputy commissioner for food, Donald Prater, was asked

0: So bottom line, they do not know, and this could take a while, Layla.
1: Why does it take so long to identify and confirm cases?
0: Well, one of the reasons is that it takes up to 2 weeks to develop symptoms after someone eats a contaminated food. Another thing, I spoke to Dr. Christopher Attaway of the University of Vermont. He says if more people with symptoms would get tested, there would be more information for investigators.
2: I think a lot of people are going to have symptoms that they're not going to seek treatment for, so they're not going to be tested. So we're going to miss like data points that could help identify the culprit.
0: So there is no routine testing for cyclospora, but amid this outbreak, public health officials say stepping up testing is really key.
1: I mean, I keep thinking, oh, that means I should just eat a bunch more chocolate, no salad. But what is actually the best way for people to protect themselves?
0: Well, you know, a typical way that a cyclospora infection actually happens is that contaminated water is used to irrigate crops and then the

0: cheaper Chinese AI. NPR's John Ruich has that story.
1: Flo Crivello runs a San Francisco-based company called Lindy that creates AI assistants. They can check your email, manage your calendar. The company had been using Anthropic's Frontier leading-edge AI model to develop its products. But in meeting after meeting with his finance guy, Crivello says one thing became clear.
2: By far, number one expense was Anthropic. Is the company like more than payroll?
1: More than payroll for over two dozen employees, more than rent, more than for anything else. So last month, Crivello announced that Lindy had migrated entirely to the Chinese AI DeepSeek.
2: It's really simple. It was just 10x cheaper. Like actually.

0: We blew through our AI budget in a quarter, you know, for the whole year, essentially. And it is forcing us to adjust.
1: Uber did not respond to an NPR request for information about whether it uses Chinese models. Even at a music corner at a recent AI engineers conference in San Francisco, everyone was talking about the cost of AI. A company called Featherless was hosting the jam session. It runs a platform that offers access to some 30,000 AI models. CEO and co-founder Eugene Chea says the Chinese ones have been popular.
2: Is there a difference between driving a Ferrari

0: company OpenRouter is another platform where startups can choose between AI models. It says use of the Chinese model DeepSeek has gone from around 9% to nearly 20% since January. And those from Chinese companies Minimax, Xiaomi, and Tencent have also risen. Some tech executives still say they need that Ferrari, though.
1: I'm John Gordner. I'm the CEO and co-founder of Comment.io.
0: Comment.io was founded just weeks ago. It's like Google Docs for coders and AI agents.
1: We need to make as good software as we can as fast as possible. And for us, saving a few dollars on a cheaper model isn't worth it if we have to spend two or three more weeks fixing its mistakes.
0: Gordner says his company is getting good value out of Anthropic and OpenAI models because both are giving away good deals to hook customers. But that probably won't last forever.
1: Well, then for us, it's going to make a lot more sense to start evaluating Chinese models and open source models.
0: He says it seems inevitable.
1: Yeah, at some point the music's going to stop.
0: Until then, he's sticking with his current partners to build his business as fast as possible. John Ruwich, NPR News, San Francisco.
2: And a note, Anthropic is a financial supporter of NPR.

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1: Good morning, Amy Martinez. Why is it that when you walk into an IKEA to get one thing, somehow you're there hours later? Fitting then that in December there will be a marathon inside an IKEA in England. Runners will race through the aisles, past the register, and around the warehouse for 17 laps. There will be Swedish meatballs at the aid station. Runners will probably get medals, not kidding, with instructions to assemble the medals themselves. It's Morning Edition.
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3: It's Morning Edition from NPR News. I'm Leila Fadel.
1: And I'm Amy Martinez. President Trump's

0: Since then, the number of Guard members in the city has slowly increased over time. In recent weeks, it's hit nearly 5,000, not just from D.C., but from about 20 states. All of the Guard have been deputized by the U.S. Marshals as special police, and they carry a firearm, which is pretty rare for a domestic deployment. And I live in D.C. I see the troops every single day, multiple times a day, doing what are called presence patrols, basically just walking around residential and business areas, making their presence known. They've become a regular and controversial part of the scenery of the city.
1: All right, so has the White House said anything about why this deployment was extended for several more years?
0: No, I reached out to the White House to ask why an extension for another 2.5 years was deemed necessary, but haven't gotten a response. President Trump has repeatedly

0: Yeah, the nonpartisan Congressional Budget Office came out with a recent estimate that said it costs around $600 per day per Guard member here. So if you multiply that by the 5,000 or so troops we have now, that's around $3 million per day of taxpayer money. I've been talking with Virginia Berger. She's a senior defense policy analyst at the Project on Government Oversight. That's an independent nonpartisan watchdog. Using that estimate, she calculated that if we stay with that current level of troops here until January 20th, 2029, the total cost will be a little over $3.4 billion.
1: And this is conservative, right? This does not account.

0: And more broadly, there's a real concern that this is normalizing the presence of uniformed armed military on the streets of the nation's capital during a non-emergency for years now. Many constitutional experts and former military officials I've talked with have pointed out that's a worrying sign as to the health of America's democracy.
1: That's NPR's Kat Lonsdorf. Kat, thanks a lot.
0: Thank you.

0: This morning edition from NPR News, Amy Martinez.
1: And I'm Layla Fadel. Wheelchair users in Massachusetts say there's a monopoly on fixing their chairs created by companies owned by private equity. A group protested in Boston on Tuesday against what they call a dysfunctional system. Megan Smith with GBH News in Boston has been covering this, and she joins me now. Thanks for being here.
2: Good morning.
1: Good morning. So how do wheelchair users describe this shift?

0: said that they, quote, agree that the repair process must be faster and more efficient, but they focus more on the insurance side. They say that wheelchair users have to usually get approval from their insurance before getting these fixes, and that's what's slowing things down.
1: So about 100 people showed up for this rally in Boston. Is there something specific they want to happen?
0: Yeah, well, the rally was at South Station, which is right downtown, one of the big metro hubs in Boston. And the rally participants were talking to commuters and passing out flyers. Part of what they were doing was just raising awareness. These delays, they say, are devastating. They keep people stuck in their beds, cause them to miss work and family events, and negatively affect their health. Andrea Higgins is one of the people I spoke to. She came to the rally with a backup chair because her usual chair had broken tires.
2: It's kind of like cutting off my legs, and these are our livelihoods. I mean, how do we get to school or to work or take care of our families or whatever?
0: But they also did have a specific focus. There's right now a bill pending in the Massachusetts State House that would require companies to finish repairs in 10 business days. So they were advocating for that.
1: What happens next with that bill?
0: If it's going to become law, it'll need to pass before the end of the legislative session, which is July 31st. And advocates are hopeful that it will. And there's also some policy movement at the federal level. In mid-June, Representative Ayanna Pressler

Michaela Williams is already doing this type of work for the city. When Baltimoreans are having mental health crises, she drives to wherever they are. On a recent afternoon, she pulled into a McDonald's parking lot. She was there to meet a 30

0: my job because of my health. Mm. And I try to get help. So I'm back. Just keep getting deeper and deeper. And that, like, trying to figure out how my pay work because I ain't got a job no more. Mm. I'ma put food on the table.
1: After she called, the dispatchers sent Williams instead of the police. When police respond, people in mental health crises can often end up in jail or in the hospital. By diverting the call to Williams, the

0: been through a lot of trauma, and no one is going to deny that. But I now have to take all of that and decide, okay, here's steps 1, 2, and 3, because we got to find a little bit of sliver of something to give her some hope that there's help out here.
1: Williams is part of a mobile crisis team in Baltimore that's been operating for nearly a decade. Across the U.S., there are about 2,700 of these programs, according to the National Alliance on Mental Health. Now, Baltimore wants to do even more to expand this service. It'll use $15 million from recent legal settlements it made with companies involved in the opioid epidemic. The investment means responders will be available around the clock, and they'll respond to more than just mental health calls. They can answer other 911 calls that don't need police, known as nuisance calls. Tahrir Duckett's a community safety expert at Georgetown Law.
2: These are the call types that in other jurisdictions

tens of thousands of nuisance calls every year. Think of an unhoused person who falls asleep in a restaurant, or someone who seems confused and lost in a park, a pregnant woman who's fled domestic abuse but now needs shelter, clothes, and baby supplies. In essence, this will be a fourth branch of first responders, in addition to police, fire,

0: if we look at that as an opportunity to engage in the needs of that individual, what are the kind of wraparound services and support that can help?
1: There are only a handful of cities trying this kind of plan at this scale, including Albuquerque and Denver. In North Carolina, the city of Durham's been doing it for 4 years and has diverted 12,000 calls that previously would have gone to police. And Durham's 911 response time sped up for all types of calls. Baltimore hopes for the same results after it ramps up the program later this year. For NPR News, I'm Scott Massioni in Baltimore.
2: This story comes from NPR's partnership with WYPR and KFF Health News. Later today, in All Things Considered, every generation rediscovers old things. And today, that's happening with the old school digital camera. 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This is Morning Edition from NPR News. I'm A. Martinez.
0: And I'm Layla Faldin.

0: morning, what have the last week of U.S. attacks against Iran accomplished? Military analysts say not much, and that it would take weeks of even heavier strikes before commercial ships start moving freely again. It's Morning Edition from NPR News. ICE is temporarily pausing most traffic stops after agents shot and killed two men in a week. Amy Martinez.
1: And I'm Leila Fadel. What are the agency's policies on deadly force? And is there any proof of its claims that the men were threats? Also, the Interior Department is proposing a change to how grizzly bears in Yellowstone National Park are managed, putting states in control. And a group in London wants to inspire more climate quitters in the oil and gas industry. It's Wednesday, July 15th. Linda Ronstadt turns 80 today. The news is next.
2: Live from NPR News in Washington, I'm Windsor Johnston. A high-stakes confirmation hearing is underway on Capitol Hill at this hour for Acting Attorney General Todd Blanche. The Senate Judiciary Committee is considering whether to give President Trump's former personal attorney the job permanently. In his opening statement, Blanche told the panel that his time at the DOJ has prepared him to lead the department.
3: 17 months ago, I sat at this table as the nominee to be the Deputy Attorney General. And I told you that serving in the Department of Justice was my American dream. Since then, I have helped lead it, first as deputy and now as acting attorney general. And I'm here today to earn your trust once more.
2: Democrats are expected to press Blanche over the Justice Department's handling of the Jeffrey Epstein files and investigations of Trump's political opponents. Blanche's confirmation could hinge on a small number of Republicans who have not yet committed to supporting him. Stocks on Wall Street opened higher this morning as the Labor Department reported a cooling in wholesale inflation last month. NPR's Scott Horsley reports the Dow Jones Industrial Average rose about 220 points in early trading.
4: Prices at the wholesale level in June were up 5.5% from a year ago. That's a smaller annual increase than the previous month. Wholesale prices actually dipped between May and June by 0.3%. Retail prices showed a similar decline last month, thanks in part to falling gasoline prices. Renewed tensions in the Strait of Hormuz, however, are once again pushing gas prices higher. AAA says the average price of regular gas rose 3 cents a gallon overnight, while diesel prices jumped by a nickel a gallon. Iran is threatening to halt all energy exports from the Middle East after President Trump announced a new blockade of Iranian ports. Asian stocks were mixed overnight, up in Tokyo, Seoul, and Hong Kong, but down in Shanghai. Scott Horsley, NPR News, Washington.
2: Security officials in Germany are warning of attacks by Iranian networks in Europe after a list of targets was published in a pro-regime newspaper. Esme Nicholson reports Tehran is accusing European states of failing to condemn U.S.-Israeli attacks.
5: Among the 13 politicians listed by the Iranian daily Hamashari were President Trump, German Chancellor Friedrich Merz, Israeli Prime Minister Benjamin Netanyahu, and the leaders of France, Italy, and Great Britain. The newspaper asserts that they will pay for the death of former Supreme Leader Ali Khamenei. Security policy experts within the German Bundestag say a retaliation list would not have been published without approval from the Iranian regime, warning that the risk of Iran's intelligence agencies using proxies in Germany to carry out attacks is extremely real. For NPR News, I'm Esme Nicholson in Berlin.
2: On Wall Street, the Dow is up 205 points. 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New York has become the first state to halt the development of large data centers used to power artificial intelligence. Governor Kathy Hochul announced a moratorium on Tuesday that could last up to a year while the state develops new environmental and energy standards. Hochul is also planning to seek an end to sales tax exemptions for large data centers. Lawmakers and regulators in dozens of states are weighing measures to limit their effect on electricity grids, utility bills, and local communities. England and Argentina are set to face off in a World Cup semifinal today. NPR's Becky Sullivan reports the matchup will be the newest chapter in the longtime rivalry between the two teams on and off the field.
6: The England-Argentina rivalry has had plenty of controversial moments over the decades, like the infamous Hand of God goal scored by Diego Maradona in 1986. And of course, in 1982, there was a war between the two over the Falkland Islands, whose sovereignty is disputed to this day. This is the sixth time these two nations have met at the World Cup. This time, Argentina is the defending champion, led by the 39-year-old megastar Lionel Messi, who has scored 8 goals at this World Cup so far. Meanwhile, England is playing for its first appearance in the World Cup final since 1966. Their captain, Harry Kane, and young attacker Jude Bellingham have 6 goals apiece. The winner will move on to face Spain in the final on Sunday in New Jersey. Becky Sullivan, NPR News, Atlanta.
2: Stocks continue to trade higher on Wall Street at this hour. The Dow was up 163 points, the Nasdaq up 165. 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

Washington,

as Tehran Ajnat Sos Ahende newspaper E Ajia United States the Israeli E Ajia Hutta and not the Hatsus Kingi Ebenat Ea O Naso Eat Eho

summer camping at that Leo to a National Weather Service at the North Twin Lini Nadin Ea the Halgen Goea Aja Hotashi Totan Lingo at the Texas Adi Ea Hotana the Hanna Nisha the Archisha Aj Ea Hotava Nada Hanna at Ea Naholish. World Health Organization e the modo na kitchen an sheta da no cipi dot is a de ia na kit 80% in e wana da hat is na in e ajt e a ta ba na ze ki shi ai si e of the hoye a te e ajt e a ta ba na ta na la sto Lady, I just saw the hand in the air and

Save the date for August the 5th, 2026. We will be having an athletic department summit. What this summit was, originally we had a coaches meeting and our coaches suggested this, which I think is a great idea, so I'm pushing forward with it. We will have different guest speakers. It will be mandatory meeting for all athletes, for all parents and guardians and coaches to attend.

be a Wednesday, I believe, August 5th, from 6 to 8:30, about an hour and a half. So I believe I have my date correct, but it is August the 5th. Again, mark your date, save the date. The other important piece for athletics is start exercising athletes. Get out there. Get running. You know, a lot of the wellness programs that they offer from 1 to 4:30, we have very little participants out there. And they're using the main gym. They have some wonderful activities going on, basketball, volleyball, cooperative games. And that's a great way to start exercising for your sport going forward. We have volleyball active. We have boys and girls basketball active. We have track and field active. We have cross country active. Golf is in the planning stages of looking and locating a time and date for their golf clinic. So things are moving. Football's kind of at a standstill right now. We're waiting to advertise for our head football coaches. Once that we get the thumbs up from the departments that we need to get the thumbs up from, we can advertise those positions. We desperately need to get those on board because people are starting to work out now in July. They've been working out since June. But I haven't been able to advertise until now, sometime in July. So we are looking for a head football coach. That will be a vacancy. We're also looking for an assistant football coach, two middle school football coaches, and an assistant cross-country coach. So if you're interested, when those vacancies apply, make sure you have everything in order. You can locate all the requirements on the New Mexico PED Department website. You can also get the information from myself. Just email me. Also, if you're interested in refereeing, stop by my office. We can chat about refereeing. I can help try to find some resources and some classes for you and get you on board to start refereeing and officiating our middle school games. That comes with pay, so that's, you know, extra money in people's pockets. Or any teenagers that are out there, we need middle school volleyball officials. We need middle school basketball officials, middle school football officials. So with that said, you know, there's an opportunity for you. So look on the postings on the athletic page within the next 2 weeks for the official opportunity. And look at that. You first have to start at the middle school level before you get into the actual organization, which is the New Mexico Official Federation organization. So, but it's a foot in the door. It's a start. Also, we will need volunteers.

information soon. We will be posting flyers and registration information for those tournaments. So with that said, the other item

counting on you to plan early. Get that done. Physical forms can be found on our webpage and also at the office, in the front office at the high school or the athletic department. So with that said, I'm excited for a new year. You know, just a little bit of information. We have 6 to 7 teams in our district this year for basketball, volleyball, and we even have, I believe, 6 for cross country. What's pretty cool this year is cross country will stand alone. It will finally compete in its own class, 1A. And this year, I'm happy to announce that we will host

or cross country. It was originally Rehoboth with Mr. Pete as the chairperson down there in District 1A, 2A. So I'm happy to say it's exciting to watch our 1A finally get their own classification to both compete at the district level and state level. So that is really exciting for both boys and girls. So, but with that said, you know, again, save the date for August the 5th. Plan on coming. Like I said, there'll be door prizes, food, finger food, and everything else. We've had some activity. I don't know if I said it before because this is a long message. I get a little winded. But volleyball's been active. Girls and boys basketball has been active. Track and field has been active. Cross country. And like I said, golf is...

during the week, especially for practice, meals, sleeping habits, and even homework. So, and lastly, again, when you come in the 2026-27 school year, academics is priority. Attendance is priority. Okay, so we ask our parents,

My door is always open for any suggestions, ideas, or any questions. So with that said, Warrior Nation, you have a safe 4th of July weekend, and really appreciate you as fans and this community.

Chay and he nodded his dido lichty penny, Koski and he the Nadal showed of its other Nadal Hindo. Nadat et nidolishin out of Kish ek, dido lished at Sibitin, a qui and dal kiddo.

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He asked it a quit idolish Danila. 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

0: representation of like the ram and the elk. They just copy how they see the wildlife out in nature. And as far as the way they move, the way they would dance, they will hear the drum beat, they will perform as if the animals were here too as well.
1: As environmental changes continue to affect indigenous communities, how do cultural traditions like this dance help strengthen resilience, identity, and connection to place?

0: Well, good afternoon. My name is Philip Garcia, and I am from the Pueblo of Acoma. I come from the Big Sun clan on my mother's side and the Little Turkey clan on my father's side. And I think for me, when I'm out there performing, you know, my hope for the people is that they take some of this good feeling, right? The good energy that comes from the songs, from the movements, from the different colors, everything that we have, that they take that with them and they use it in a good way, you know, that it connects their spirit with whatever good energy that we're providing.
1: How are you working to ensure these songs, dances, and cultural teachings are passed on to future generations of Acoma youth?
0: Our thing is to bring in the new individuals and teach them while they're young, to get them, you know, interested in dancing and moving and, you know, and the songs, you know, learning how to sing, learning how to drum, you know, also, you know, taking care of whatever stuff that they have, whether it's their shells or their bells, you know, everything that it has, it serves a purpose in the dance.
1: Can you share a little bit about what it means to you as a traditional song carrier to share these songs in front of the visitors here at the Indian Pueblo Cultural Center?
0: We put a lot into the songs that we're out there. And our songs are not just words, but they're prayers. Prayers of good feelings, of good healing for our people, the land, the animals. And that hopes that we bring the rain clouds in, you know, and everything that we do, you know, is, you know, part of, you know, this whole earth, I guess you want to call it, right?
1: As dancers who share your culture and, you know, songs with the visitors, what does this mean to you?

0: just tell them that it's a prayer and it keeps us doing our tradition and learning new different things.
1: How does it feel as a Pueblo tribal member to share your culture with the visitors?
0: Hello, my name is Chloe Mice. I'm 16 years old and I'm

0: visitors can take away from watching you perform here at the Indian Pueblo Center?
1: Mainly like the prayers that we like send out to people, like if like their family's like falling ill or something, then we could like send it out to them, like wherever they're coming from, like around the world, and like and then I just like to like bless people whenever I'm dancing.
2: 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I'm Jill Freitas for Our Living Lands, a collaboration of Kiwanis Broadcast Corporation, Native Public Media, and the Mountain West News Bureau.
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0: diaspora in the country. Now there are more than 1,600, with thousands more waiting for confirmation. I'm Leila Faldit.
1: And I'm Martinez. The CDC is still searching for the source of the outbreak. Also, companies that use AI could shell out for the top-of-the-line models, but many are going for cheaper ones that are good enough. And Bill Maher says he's the Mark Twain Prize winner who's most like Mark Twain. It's Wednesday, July 15th. On this day in 1799, the Rosetta Stone was found. News is next.
2: Live from NPR News in Washington, I'm Windsor Johnston. Acting Attorney General Todd Blanche is facing pointed questions on Capitol Hill at this hour as his confirmation hearing gets underway before the Senate Judiciary Committee. One of the sharpest exchanges came as Illinois Senator Dick Durbin questioned Blanche about the department's handling of the Jeffrey Epstein files and its response to survivors.
3: I have never said I will not meet with survivors.
4: Will you meet with these 10 survivors? I'm asking you on the record.
3: If they have lawyers, as you know, I'm prohibited from meeting directly with them. I have met with counsel for survivors, as has many people in the Department of Justice.
4: So

0: is meet with them, absolutely.
1: Will you get it done within the next 30 days that each of these survivors...
0: I will get it done today, if that's necessary.
2: Senators are also pressing Blanche over accusations the department has targeted President Trump's political opponents and decisions involving investigations of the president and his family. A federal judge has temporarily blocked the Trump administration from denying visas to or seeking to deport non-citizens working on or studying online content moderation. NPR's Shannon Bond reports the judge says the policy likely violates the First Amendment.
3: The State Department has said that

0: is an attempt to silence views the government doesn't like. In a new order, U.S. District Judge James Boasberg says the plaintiff's arguments are likely to succeed, so the policy will be put on hold while the lawsuit proceeds. The State Department didn't respond to a request for comment. The coalition of researchers who brought the lawsuit said it welcomed the judge's decision. Shannon Bond, NPR News.
1: Trump RX is a key component of the president's push to lower prescription drug prices. NPR's Cindy Lupkin reports 17 drug makers agreed to offer their medications on the website at a discount.
2: Trump RX now lists 92 brand name drugs available at a discount for people not using their insurance. They're a fraction of the more than 800 drugs that these companies have on the market. Two companies, Gilead and Regeneron, haven't added drugs yet and say they will add one drug each. Dr. Ben Rome does health policy research at Harvard Medical School.
3: Most of these companies are doing this for a small number of products in a limited setting. They're not engaging to do this on like large scale.
2: Some people can benefit if they need medicines that are not covered by their health insurance, like drugs for IVF. But for people with insurance coverage, the best deal, Rome says, is to stick to your insurance copay. Sydney Lupkin, NPR News.
1: You're listening to NPR News from Washington. The Writers Guild of America is challenging Paramount's $81 billion acquisition of Warner Brothers Discovery. The Guild filed a lawsuit on Tuesday seeking to block the merger, arguing it would hurt movie and television writers. A coalition of 12 states, led by California, filed a separate lawsuit Monday to stop the deal. British Prime Minister Keir Starmer chaired his final cabinet meeting today. He also appeared before Parliament for his last PMQs, or Prime Minister's Questions. Those are the boisterous parliamentary sessions where opposition parties berate the Prime Minister. But as NPR's Lauren Frayer reports, the mood was different this time.
4: It was a change from the normally adversarial vibe. Instead of shouting at the Prime Minister or booing him, the opposition leader Kemi Badenoch paid tribute to him. As Starmer acknowledged,
5: "This is the end of my political journey."
4: Starmer led his center-left Labour Party to a landslide win 2 years ago, but his personal approval ratings dwindled. After dismal results in May municipal elections, his Labour lawmakers turned on him, in favor of former Manchester Mayor Andy Burnham, who takes control of the party on Friday and gets sworn in as Prime Minister Monday. Some of Starmer's cabinet ministers were in tears as he ended his final PMQs with this:
5: "To my wife and children, I love you. Goodbye."
4: And received a standing ovation. Lauren Frayer, NPR News, London.
1: On Wall Street, the Dow was up 175 points. 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

lady of loss kidnapped 80 dollar Nadal Kane. Time is 9:09 a.m. You're listening to KTDB Pine Hill, New Mexico. Aro iani kana silsin ya deipen bishri ya aje nshas soh is the least lad that you know your cast July 15 the model 3 e nada anishlore don il kirid e an yeitsis din da ba anaki e kirid e asil kiel di 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hearing. Iki Danila Nkotse. 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Bis das Assassin Shinto Aja Hit Aya in La put the Nashi. Are you not Aya Hadzit Anila Ko E Aja counselors that's Aya Hutlo, the lawyers the Hutlo Aja D Aja Kut Egi Aja Ea Ha Ha. 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The Senate Stan Lini Ea Hut Oben Nahade Kita Nila Ishi Ajit Ea Hut Obanada Hanetla Ado Di Ea Hut Ojibana Hanet. Nada sake up as and as adi sitting on that car. E adjacenti bisa that's ill with ea adje chitayos and that ashi ea holjishun de Washington that lance the President Donald Trump e adje ea saw in jitla e benina ko ice no the adje di. He's a day in the man such a detention for the Lord and the Yabasan has on. A R O Z C A N G A B K E D A Y A H O K O N E A B S N D A L E N. A A J D E A B A H N A T I A N H E A H A S A N J E J E E D A N O E A M A R C H W O R S T I N B I S A S A N T A N S A N G O E A J N A T S O S K I D E A N A L Y E H I N G I N D A H I S N E L. E aj ea bita deet e ko. 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
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He asked the yacht of another Haneta. Ado di Zay and his Andre di Sadata ea Bahandas Ando asked the Ajo of the Zay to the Yoshinto. 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E aj a shut up at the nail other could up and deal ye his key at then. Ne peso that then that no the aj yard the we are aro in the peso not nil insurance the ea bait that then. E sa ea aj so do ea jump. Aj insurance be the halon de e aj ea. Do at ea be get us tita benina saje begin naj leko da in the da aj ea j conada in co payment stationi da nila e aj ea of anat hanetla. The conas chidi this in Warner. Brothers, they snow a adjust a $81 billion a adjunalie adjia doshing hekish hanana zotanila a dea dobana the hanela adotid a on the gay London adit a not hanet a prime minister and lamp at the nats and a kinakayeta a adjia ajunya. 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

0: This is National Native News. I'm Jill Freitas. President Trump slashed the size of two national monuments in Utah Monday. The sites feature ancient cliff dwellings and scenic canyons, as well as coal and uranium deposits. As Chris Clements of KNAU reports, the move comes over the objections of tribal nations and conservation groups.
1: Trump issued proclamations that reduce Bears Ears and Grand Staircase Escalante by about 90% each. At a signing event with Utah Governor Spencer Cox, Trump said the reduction gives the land back to the people of Utah. Trump tried shrinking the monuments during his first term, but former President Biden reversed the decision. Tim Peterson with the conservation nonprofit Grand Canyon Trust says the tribal nations that consider the monuments culturally significant weren't consulted.
2: That lack of consultation represents a violation of federal trust and treaty obligations to tribes.
1: A survey of Utah residents commissioned by the trust in 2024 shows support for keeping both monuments at the size Biden determined. For KNAU, I'm Chris Clements in Flagstaff.
0: Connecticut juvenile justice advocates want the state to halt plans for a new youth detention center. Edwin J. Vieira reports.
3: Connecticut juvenile justice advocates want the state to halt plans for a new youth detention center, the latest reentry goal-oriented individualized opportunity to nurture success, or Regions Center, is slated to fulfill a 2018 law when the state's last large youth prison closed. Christina Quaranto with the Connecticut Justice Alliance says that was 8 years ago, and the state should invest in alternatives to incarceration instead.
4: Opening a new facility would be taking many steps backwards. It would be the opposite of progressive and doing what's right for young people. So I encourage lawmakers to think about that. The barrier there, folks are like, this is in state statute, this is what we have to do, and we really need to get rid of that barrier.
3: In considering alternatives to incarceration, Quaranta says the state must ask young people what they need to be engaged and have the programs and services they require. But she says there is a disconnect between what policymakers know needs to be done and what families and communities are asking for. Given the short legislative session this year, the state wasn't able to address alternatives to incarceration. At the start of the session, Quaranta warned to see lawmakers review the State Department of Corrections budget to find ways to further alternatives to incarceration for youth. But she says the state must keep investments moving forward rather than

0: lawmakers made some youth justice progress in the 2025 legislative session by approving the Raise the Age law. The bill raises the age of arrest for children from 10 to 12 years old under certain circumstances this year. The law will raise the age of arrest again in 2028 from 12 to 14 and restrict the use of handcuffs on children under 14. This is Edwin J. Vieira for Connecticut News Service. 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
1: The Prairie Band Potawatomi Nation has filed a federal lawsuit against the Kansas Lottery, alleging the state is violating tribal sovereignty by selling lottery tickets and operating lottery machines on the nation's reservation. Tribal leaders say the lawsuit seeks to protect treaty rights and enforce the Federal Indian Gaming Regulatory Act. In California, tribal leaders continue to oppose a federal roundup of wild horses near Mono Lake. The U.S. Bureau of Land Management says the gather is needed because of drought and overgrazing, while tribal leaders argue the horses are culturally significant and want greater tribal involvement in managing the herd. And the Cherokee Nation has awarded nearly $1.9 million in public health and wellness grants to dozens of organizations across its reservation. Tribal officials say the funding will support community health programs, mental health services, and wellness initiatives throughout northeastern Oklahoma. I'm Jill Freitas.

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1: Hear that? 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

casting crowns, the Adria driving pop the rock style out of the halls, the Adria diva vocal delivery, the Adria heart hitting, icon the Adi devoted, the Adria sings, the Roddy Miller, the Adria sign, the Adria casting crowns, a between the Adria.

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Yeah, the end up with the EAJ, yeah, hot longo, the hot ago, the spot EAJ, the escort, he needs to go, EAJ, the last it's at the, yeah, the more he is lean, look at you, the EAJ, the alaco, EAJ, successful single, yeah, which in the date, are the slow feed, yeah, to release alias, yeah, the single go, what are EAJ, both can go, yeah, be the soundtrack, yeah, EAJ, yeah, the Kendrick. Brothers, the Ajnalki.

the Atlago, the rare American band, the Ajri Ever, the invited the Ilya, the visited or little the North Korea, Ara I Ajri attend the Ladina Kidamilo and Ast Ibi Khata, the Spring Friendship Arts Festival, the Pyongyang, the Ajri performed the Ilagi.

to Rapalito's, also been to the Art Crawl in Gallup. So we're just here to share a little bit of information on the dorm. Keep in mind, as a school, we do get funding for the number of students we do have.

0: about the dormitory.
1: Geralisa?
2: Hi. Geralisa Rapido Yinxie. Pine Hill Dormitory Dinashnish and residential manager.

activities when students are in athletics. We transport them to and from practice, and we have dinner at the dorm or at the school, depending on what's happening at the school. Then in the evenings, we do have study hall every day. That one is mandatory. We also have fun study hall, especially when we feel like the kids are just up and are just frustrated with their homework and just need a break. And we also have other activities and other program coming in, like the

kids' home environment, and that's what we provide at the dorm. We have a schedule from the morning they wake up about 6 a.m. all the way until they go to bed at the latest is 9:30. And we have schedule in between after school. We promote after school program.

0: want to for families to come in to see the dorm and to tour the dorm if they have questions. And I'm always available for questions, and I have reliable staff that do come to the dorm and that work there. And we're all happy to be the dorm and to always excited to welcome new students into our dorm. So, yeah.
1: Awesome, Geralisa. And I also know working with you, you do a lot of fundraisers. Can you share a little bit of the field trips that you've taken with the kids?
0: We've been fundraising throughout last year to go to the movies. We've been going every other month to the movies in Gallup, a dinner in the movies, what we call it. And then we've also raised money for the end of the year trip. This year, the students decided, they chose, not me directing, they chose to go to Cliffs, and we made it. And the kids had a lot of fun, and we had a dinner, a movie, and the Cliffs experience. So even though we were a little bit late coming home, the kids enjoyed it, and they spent the money they made.
1: That's awesome. And I also know that you take them to, like, professional development. Can you explain the ones that you went to Arizona and Albuquerque?
0: For the boys, went to Save Our Warriors Conference in Albuquerque for 2 days. It was a Friday and

Awesome. Yeah, I actually went to that conference and it was fantastic. So we can talk a lot more about the dorm. It's a fantastic place. Sometimes I think it kind of gets a bad rap, like it's boring, we don't do anything. But from my observation for the last few years, you got

for us, for your kids to stay at the dorm, it helps them out, because when they're back late, we're able to, they're either able to get dropped off at the dorm, or we get to go pick them up. And we do have staff available, and we always have served dinner. So sometimes I know parents get tired of making dinner at home, you know, let them stay at the dorm for the whole, for a couple days out of the week. That'd be fine. It doesn't have to be the whole week. But like Coach Chavez had said earlier, that my dorm depends on funding, and my funding

0: Awesome. I think that sounds like a great plan and a compromise, especially during the winter months. So this concludes our wrap about the dormitory. The other thing that's coming to play is we are creating a tab within our RNSB webpage, and we'll be posting some pictures and videos of our dorm. So appreciate your time, support the dorm, keep supporting Pine Hill Athletics and Community, and
1: Pine Hill Dormitory.

0: The Senate Judiciary Committee's weighing whether to keep Acting Attorney General Todd Blanche in his job permanently. Blanche's tenure has been overshadowed by criticism on several fronts, including accelerated investigations into President Trump's political rivals and the DOJ's handling of files related to the late financier and convicted sex offender Jeffrey Epstein. The panel's ranking Democrat, Senator Dick Durbin of Illinois, addressed the Epstein case today.
1: Under your leadership, more than 1,000 FBI personnel were pulled off of other priorities and directed to flag Epstein records for any mentions of President Trump. When scrutiny of the cover-up intensified, you participated in meetings in the White House Situation Room to strategize about how to protect President Trump.
0: Also on Capitol Hill this morning, a confirmation hearing for Jay Clayton to head the nation's intelligence agencies, and for Dr. Erica Schwartz, a retired Rear Admiral, to lead the Centers for Disease Control and Prevention. President Trump is urging Immigration and Customs Enforcement to keep conducting traffic stops despite two recent deadly shootings involving men who were not the intended targets of immigration operations. Yesterday, ICE said it would pause stops deemed non-urgent following a series of deadly encounters with civilians in Minnesota and most recently in Texas and in Maine. In those cases, federal officers cited self-defense or public safety threats. President Trump is in Pennsylvania for the state's Defense and Innovation Summit. The event brings together government officials, military, and technology leaders as well. NPR's Deepa Shivaram has more.
2: The president is set to deliver a message about strengthening U.S. defense manufacturing and technology at a time when his administration is ramping up attacks on Iran. Trump visited Pennsylvania just last month in an effort to drum up support from voters ahead of the midterm elections later this year. His message then was that costs would soon come down, but now that conflict has reignited between the U.S. and Iran, gas prices have started to climb up again. Deepa Shivaram, NPR News, The White House.
0: Meanwhile, the U.S. and Iran have continued to trade fire for another day as they compete for control of the Strait of Hormuz. In the U.S., AAA posted higher gas prices today. The national average is $3.89 for a gallon of regular gasoline. Amazon's announced plans to launch a satellite internet service next year in South Africa that may put it ahead of the Starlink founded by South African native Elon Musk. Today, Amazon said it was collaborating with the internet provider Heritel to launch service in one of Africa's largest and most advanced economies. Amazon is a financial supporter of NPR. This is NPR News. Inflation at the wholesale level cooled last month. NPR Scott Horsley reports on the latest inflation data from the Labor Department.
3: Prices at the wholesale level in June were up 5.5% from a year ago. That's a smaller annual increase than the previous month. Wholesale prices actually dipped between May and June by 0.3%. Retail prices showed a similar decline last month, thanks in part to falling gasoline prices. Renewed tensions in the Strait of Hormuz, however, are once again pushing gas prices higher. AAA says the average price of regular gas rose 3 cents a gallon overnight, while diesel prices jumped by a nickel a gallon. Scott Horsley, NPR News, Washington.
0: The arrival of generative artificial intelligence has sparked fierce debates among adults about what it should and should not be used for. Reporter Lee Gaines spoke to teenagers about what it's like to grow up and learn in the age of AI.
4: 15-year-old Charles Ansibin in Gates Mills, Ohio, says ChatGPT is like a friend.
5: And we've been able to have very meaningful, intelligent discussions.
4: But 16-year-old Dorian Prado of Fort Worth, Texas, says he's very against AI.
6: It makes it where thinking is optional, and that should never be the case. It's making us dumber because, again, we don't have to think as much.
4: Other teens say AI is a useful tool to get help on schoolwork. For some, it's the tutor they couldn't otherwise afford. Even so, they're concerned about their and their peers becoming overly reliant on the technology. And while some teens say they don't expect AI to replace human labor, others fear it will take away jobs from people. For NPR News, I'm Lee Gaines.
0: This is NPR News.
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Good morning, yate. Good morning, DJ. Yaha kuyole yoskato. The 15th, ajda ata kuyoskate. Already in the middle of the week, ya. Shla ata te ta na niska. Ado na ka change na ta iskashi do lisa to ado tena. Ado in da e yaha konti de nihe da te e yana hatin do lisa. National Weather Service, Ayaha Itan Nesto, Ashon, Unit 5, Jordana, Azad, Anna, Hostada, Noya, the Hadneyan, the Torchpita has not done. Ah, yet all that Ashon, Nehe, Anna, those teens, or the monsoon, this Nigo, a door, this teen, that's all your monsoon, as Kate and Halingo. A con eight a year, quite an algae, so eight or bed and under eight or out of its aunt or the discuss over on his cast of the Jimmy Sunday. A con the sheet or lay, yet a been a good morning as John Sheen away with.

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Immigration, the custom enforcement officers, ajan dad, and she get ya. 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all they thought the part of what it all need a hadi in jacadish in jagone jo a con de dihazo zigo ayat did a pain hotishna ane I say ya Chidded on the yard at all, let you know, so dead out of it, out of gears, this hit a nila of them. Jotrago go aya in Nanda has it on it, the federal officer she that in a 1 week, a hut a aya did and the next at the stone of hut zada nila of them. Ede yato hut a go go aya nada hanelto yat a sanded, I know, Angelto, KTDB FM, auto a.

0: that day we all left Washington to lick the rebel boys in gray at the Battle of Bull Run. They came from Pennsylvania, some from Maryland, to see the rebel boys get spanked on his state's broad hand.
1: We said we'll run 'em through Atlanta and to Galveston Bay,
0: but they ran us back to Washington, Philadelphia, and Philadelphia. The ladies wore their brightest shawls, the gentlemen were gay. 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I held my mama's hand and skipped when a soldier said to me,

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Remember, yes, remember long, the Battle of Bull Run.

You're listening to KTBF M. Kadeya dot hat nez nada dot hatin, a yabikiranas cast. Historical event with yaw azabach anasht ahi e ya kwab anasht net dole. Dan it's ongo hot a ya di at the hot indo con e ya history hanen ge e ya bit bada hanne go go e ya. Hold just 80 ka July is the sleepy yet to a con di e ya a launcher e ya di aje bahashnet to go ge e ya han. July 11th, Goyos Castle, a Yaha President Nilinde, a thought John Quincy.

Lucy Adam with Yent A Yanre 1848 Yan Dan Chitin D Hatstankuna Joe Gonson United States President Hutte Ninde Do in the Dina Kikuna President Lind A John Adams with Yao A B Yachelon A Aja Honahat Oshinde D Dead John Quincy Adam 6th U.S. President In Ray Braintree, Massachusetts, will ye? 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Akon de a yaha 1848 yen down House of Representative hunt in nature. 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

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Aching o hayut over the quota, egg a patahachink on a kitten. 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Zaza, a waterbishin put out the honot shuttle tra is ka ea, as lean that you know about the hojilnet. A.I. 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Eko Ekohot, Indoshin Eta Stenicha, Hodo, her family. 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Ado Bikede Eya, Kushtan Koja America, Joshin Hoda Eya, Janala, Ado. Ede ya akutza, July 14, 1791, and down. Ado toti, July 14, kuna e ya to Gerald R. Ford, wal yende 38th U.S. President, e wal yego e ya, ajibit is chin de e ya ha, akon di e ya ha, nare, hot is chine da e ya, Leslie King, jol yende danila ato. A con din gay Omaha, Nebraska, Adishin, a yaha, what is chin de la. A con 1973, yan da, a vice president, what ilia. A ajasa connect the sedande, Richard Nixon, a kagonet the sedande, Sparrow T. Agnew, with yan de a resign, a yilaga. A con a nasco de shija, August 9, 1974, yan da, a ya. Aja President Jislin Ilto Ida E. Richard M. Nixon would ya resign a ye lago. Not on in law President Law D. Richard Nixon. Akon A. Yet is a hot set a yet ado iha a yos a is nele a Vice President Jislin Do Nas a yahut ego. President A. Ya Jislin Ilto Ede yato hut ego go a yati. July 14th, Gunnet Shing Eya, Adre, her birthday, Shing Day Lalto. Nana, July 15th, Goyos Kantone Eyaha, the Battle of Mornay, with Yetchen Ray Toyonade, World War I, the Hitchagana, da Ita German General, Lon Eric London Drop, with Yao Eya, Germany, Eya, Ada Bishwich, Ani Eyaha, Dida. Nadish Jacob is the last soldier with ego. Hush lagone a lake or door, a kate go with ego. She in the way. Chatu Terry Select with Yego or connection a ya. Yenakanan, Yikanan jail don't. A con the D German, Nige a ya. American, do British, do Italian divisions, the last soldier. Hadan the Jago a ya. Argent the Hustla don't. July 18th, Gunet, a General Foch Wiliego, Commander in Chief, AD Quadra Allied Troops, than Lininge, American, do British, do Italian Division.

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Mechanical failure benina a conagate Boeing 747 will ya Atlanta Ocean be ye a crash at a Long Island will ya quenas a eke henshin 8:45 p.m. go so 212 passengers or 17 crew members a be in the house a di July 17, 1996 and down the hot in. When so, she'd a yalto, the adjutant, naked a yap in his nose, snit all this.

There's an article, a Native American calling, well, yeah, get a day not aunt or listener. Do in the AD, could share the more or less get other Native American calling, well, yeah, other insisting the husband or less get a Native playlist, well, yeah, shop and dark siders, well, yeah, she other, that's a day not aunt or listener. 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kodo KTDBFM do alto. 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Eight a year, what a good night,

You're listening to KTWB FM. Yeah, this is the end of the song. It's the end of the song. It's the end of the song. It's the end of the song. It's the end of the song.

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2: This is Native America Calling. I'm Sean Spruce. Mohawk DJ and music producer Shub continues to build on his reputation as the premier artist behind the genre known as powwow step, which blends powwow and traditional indigenous music with electronic and hip-hop styles. Shub has won numerous awards as both a solo artist and as a member of the group formerly known as A Tribe Called Red. He has created anthems that have become soundtracks to films and television shows, including Electric Powwow Drum and War Club. His new album, Heritage Part 2, continues to expand the sound associated with the acclaimed DJ. We'll speak with Shub about the new album, and later in the hour, we'll hear from another indigenous electronic artist,

That number is also 1-800-99-NATIVE, and the phone lines are open now. Joining us from Fort Erie, Ontario, Canada, on Zoom is Shub. He is a DJ and music producer, and he is Mohawk from the Six Nations of the Grand River. Shub, hello, and welcome to Native America.

Well, we're going to hear a track here in just a moment from one of those collaborators that you work with. It's a song called I Know. Sebastian Gaskin, the Cree singer-songwriter, is on that. And you also have collaborated on this album with Ace Anabi and

0: Off the new album, Heritage Part 2, and Chef, I'll tell you what. So when we play music on shows like this, sometimes we have to be really mindful of how much time we have, and sometimes we'll only play half a song, or maybe we'll fade it out a little early just in the interest of time. And our producers were messaging me just now, hey, do you want to play the whole thing, or do you want to fade halfway? And I was like, play the whole thing. This is a good groove. I want to hear it till the end. So, hey, great job, brother. Really, really good sound.
1: Thank you. Thank you very much. And you know, it's funny to add to that. The song On Purpose is a shorter song. So if you notice, the track time on that is only like 2.5 minutes long, which was kind of, you know, on purpose. You know, like nowadays when you're streaming stuff online or when people are listening to stuff, I mean, it's always like people are, what's the next thing? What's the next thing? So trying to get a song, a full song in 2.5 minutes, you know, was the goal there. And I think it worked.
0: Well, the days of like 7 and 8 minute, 10 minute songs are, I guess that's just kind of a thing of the past, huh? It seems like it's going that way.
1: Yeah, it seems like it's going that way. And I guess it's just the artist needs to evolve to the times we're in.
0: Well, speaking of evolution, and I find this so inspiring, you told Billboard magazine back in 2020 that Indigenous artists in Canada want to be seen as artists, not just Indigenous artists, referring to the Indigenous Music category at the Juno Awards, but just mainstream. How much progress has been made in Canada to recognize Indigenous musicians on their musicianship, first and foremost?
1: I think it's going really well. I think the representation of Indigenous artists is really good in Canada. It's amazing. You know, a lot of my friends are now getting signed to major labels in Canada, you know, so, you're seeing more of that happen. And I think what they're doing is just opening up the doors for other artists, like myself and producers like myself and other artists that are, wanting to get there, you know what I mean? And wanting to take that big step. And I think we're able to take those big steps now. Now that we see artists, you know, like Snotty Nose Rez Kids and Tia Wood, you know, getting these big, major label deals. And I think that's, that says a lot for our culture and where we are and how, you know, music can really demonstrate how culture can and thrive in modern music spaces.
0: You start Heritage Part 2 with the song Calling Card, and that features musician Alan Gray Eyes, I'm sorry, he's described it, not featured, but described the cultural impact of the 2013 song you worked on called Electric Powwow Drum. And that song endures, continues to be played on movie, television soundtracks. Why did you start the album with Calling Card?
1: I think it was, we did a bunch of interviews. My friend Bugat did a bunch of interviews and that he was putting together because he's writing a book about sort of like the birth of Powwow Step and like my journey through the whole process. And during his interviews, he got a lot of, he took a lot of audio taping. And that interview that he did with Alan Gray Eyes at the time just struck a lot of chords with me because he was my first manager when I left A Tribe Called Red and pursued my solo career. He was my first manager to help me out with a lot of stuff. So I think that he saw a lot of things that I didn't see in the industry, and he made really good points in the interview. And I think that was one quote that really stood out to me, and I think it really resonates, you know, to the whole album, because this music is a calling card for our people. You know, it's a chance to educate listeners, you know, while entertaining them. You know what I mean? And it encourages, you know, your cultural pride and your self expression. You know, to let people listen to what you have to say. And I think, yeah, he just nailed that quote. And I just loved it so much. I said, yeah, let's just start the album that way.
0: I've met Alan Gray Eyes before at a conference, and I've always been really impressed. He works so hard for his artists and just
1: he's been working very hard for a very long time. Like, he was the first person to get A Tribe Called Red, our crew, out to Winnipeg to really, you know, showcase what we were doing. And he's been in the scene forever. So, I mean, like, as far as Indian country goes, like, he's an important pillar in that.
0: All right. Short break, and we'll come back and continue our conversation with Shub. Stay with us.
2: 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The move opens up 3 million acres of land to natural resource developers. The area is considered sacred to tribes that have been working to protect it from development for decades. More on the next Native America Calling.
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0: 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I'm Sean Spruce. We're talking with Shub, formerly known as DJ Shub, about his new album, Heritage Part 2. The album features award-winning First Nations musicians as well as artists like DJ Paul from the famed hip-hop group 36 Mafia. You can join our conversation today. 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Or you can also comment on our website, NativeAmericaCalling.com, and our various social media pages like Facebook and Instagram. And later on in the hour, we're going to speak with another Native electronic music artist known as Darksiders, who's known for his hard dance sound. Shub, let's hear another song. This one is titled Spirit. Can you describe it for our listeners before we play it?
1: I think Spirit, it started out like how a lot of my songs start out, just chopping up samples and finding a cool sample. I think it represents sort of where I come from as far as like a producer background. Like I started out producing a lot of hip hop and chopping samples. So I think this just plays right into it with the modern electronic sound that you're used to.

0: That was the song Spirit by the godfather of powwow step, a.k.a. Shub, who is on our show today talking about his latest album here, Heritage Part 2. And Shub, sampling powwow songs, that always seems like it would be tricky. How do you know when it's appropriate to sample a certain powwow song? And how do you know when, hey, this is probably a song I don't want to sample? What's that process about?
1: Well, before, when in the early days of powwow step, you know, we were really careful about the songs that we were sampling. Like, we would stay away from ceremonial songs, any kind of song that was of very high importance. We would really only

0: from groups like Northern Cree who are like, here's some new stuff, check it out. So yeah, it's evolved over time, but we're definitely very careful in what we're sampling.
1: Nice. Now on this album, you also feature DJ Paul from 3-6 Mafia fame, as we mentioned. How did that collaboration come about?
0: It came about with one of my producers, the co-producer of this album, Mikhail. He knows a lot of people in the industry, and he knew someone who knew DJ Paul in their camp. And he just was like, hey,

0: That's awesome. We have time for one more song. This is titled Rise. Can you give us a quick intro before we play it?
1: Absolutely. So Ace and Abby, Evan is a really good friend of mine. I've been watching his career just blow up since the beginning. You know, I had him in mind while working on this, and I really needed a storyteller. Like I needed some lyrics that told a story. That's where Drew

0: That is the song Rise off the new album Heritage Part 2. And Shub will tell us what's going on next. Should we expect a Heritage Part 3?
1: I don't know. I've got a lot of songs that I've been working on. And I have another list of dream collaborators, so we'll see what happens next. Next up is really just a lot of planning a tour for next year. Just keep writing music and making that bucket list a little bit bigger.
0: Can you give us a hint of who's on that dream collaboration list you're talking about?
1: I think a couple of them would be Stella Standing Bear. She's really killing things right now, and she's one that she reached out to me when I dropped the album, and

0: Well, right on, Shub. You're killing it, too. Thanks for coming on the show and sharing your sound with our listeners.
1: Thanks a lot, Sean, for having me. Appreciate it.
0: 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And our next guest joins us now from Carson City, Nevada, Aaron Wallace, also known as Darksiders. He is a musician and a DJ, and he is Nisunan and Washoe. Aaron, good morning. Welcome to Native America Calling.
2: Good morning.
0: Well, great to have you on the show today, Aaron. Now, we have a lot to talk about. You have some new singles and collaboration with other DJs.

0: emotional, euphoric, just kind of all-encompassing, just intense energy is really kind of like what I like to try to put out there.
1: Emotional and euphoric. That works. That definitely works for me. Now, on your website, you describe yourself as an audio alchemist. And tell us more about your creative process and how it relates to alchemy or magic, maybe.
0: Well, I grew up like really traditional, being very involved in my culture, and I still participate till this day in our ceremonies. And as I kind of like got into like, you know, the punk metal goth scene, I kind of got into the idea of like esoteric ideology and other cultural spirituality and things like that. And then the idea of like alchemy became a thing. And then, I don't know, in my brain, you can take whatever and whatever and make something. So taking something from, you know, whatever energy is above and then bringing it to reality is kind of an alchemy. And I do that with audio, whether it be singing or, you know, mixing live or in ceremony or whatever. Sound has been a huge thing that's been a huge driver in my life and just kind of like my way of being in general. So that's kind of how that kind of came about.
1: Let's jump right into one of your songs. This one is titled, This Is Your Brain.
2: Let me tell you folks at home something new in the market. Something so inhumanly fast it will change your life. This is your brain on 200 beats per minute's nest.

0: 200 beats per minute, nasty kicks.
1: This is your brain on 200 beats.
2: That is the song, This Is Your Brain, and I'll just add that extra lyric there on 200 beats per minute. Aaron, I like that song. It definitely, you know, I'm always like on the go, and I'm always kind of like mindful of the clock, especially when we're doing the show. I can just relate to that 200 beats per minute. Tell me more about what went into creating that.
3: A song that is with one of my friends from Indonesia. He goes by Sick. He's an awesome like hardcore DJ. And then he was working on something for his album, and then we had done something in the past. And we both really liked punk rock and metal, and we both kind of came up in that and came into this electronic music scene, the hardcore, hard style, hard dance kind of thing. And, just with my roots in punk, he was like, hey, I have this idea. So I recorded the vocals with the guitar and the bass, and then he sent over some stems, and then I did some of the kicks and stuff in the first half and finished that up. But, yeah, and then we were rushing to get that one done for EDC, so we, like, finished it in, like, a week.
2: Well, definitely came out good. Aaron, we're going to take a short break, and we'll come back. We'll hear a couple more tracks. We're going to talk more. I'm going to ask you a little bit about, you know, growing up playing in local punk and different bands there in Reno, Nevada. And we got the phone lines open. If you would like to talk with Aaron Wallace, also known as Dark Siders, he joins us today from Carson City, Nevada. He is a musician and DJ. Phone number is 1-800-996-2848 to our Albuquerque studio. 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

0: 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I'm Sean Spruce. We're speaking right now with Aaron Wallace, also known as Darksiders, about his latest released singles. 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Aaron, let's talk about Reno, Nevada, where you grew up. That's one of my favorite cities. How do you reflect on those experiences playing with local bands to now being a solo artist?
1: It was fun, you know, and then, like, I primarily grew up in Carson, but through Reno and stuff, and, like, I've been playing in bands. Like, I was pretty fortunate to get instruments and get into this pretty young, around, like, 12 or 13, and I've been playing in bands since then. I had, like, a local punk band with a couple of my cousins, and we sang about, like, you know, just res drama and res things, tribal things, things like that, and then played local shows. Like, luckily, where I grew up, there is an insane music scene, like, the two small towns, like the cow town over, even had like a bunch of punk bands and stuff. And there was almost more bands in the Zowie than there were Reno. But, and we were all like 14, 15, like it was crazy. We were throwing our own festivals and everything. So it was a lot of fun. It really was. And then I found DJing kind of in the middle of that. I went to like my first rave when I was like 14. And then, I found like, this kind of genre of harder dance music. And it kind of really reminded me of the energy that I got from playing

0: But it was awesome. Like, it was a great time around here for music when I was coming up, fortunately.
1: That is so cool. Let's play another single, Aaron. This is titled My Fantasies. Can you intro it for us?
0: Yeah, I'm Darksiders, and this is

0: That was the single My Fantasies by Aaron Wallace, also known as Darksiders. And Aaron, I don't know if that was 200 beats per minute, brother, but that was pretty close. That's another fast pace there. Yeah, good job.
1: Yeah, mostly everything I'm doing is between like 155 and above. That was like a 161, I think.
0: Tell me about your shows. What kind of audiences do they draw? And just what's the energy like?
1: Honestly, the energy is just really intense. It's like, for lack of better words, the kind of crowd is, it's really mixed, like truly. It's a rave crowd. I play a lot of these like rave festivals and clubs and song and stuff. And then the people are just really amazing. Like, it's just, for what I'm trying to do is I'm just trying to provide like the most intense, fun moment for you to live in that you can forget everything possible. Like, when we were talking about the audio alchemy thing, I look at it as like my job is to like kind of create a ceremonial experience for somebody to be able to like not let, you know, just not be in whatever their stress is.

0: hour you possibly could have.
1: Do you have any, like a single experience that's just really memorable from performing live? Something you want to share, a little story or an anecdote?
0: Man, honestly, like everything, like every single show has something memorable. For me, there's like, it's more or less just when I'm looking out and I'm like feeling the connection of like, it doesn't matter like how many people are there or not. It's just when I can feel that connection that we're all there together in that moment, and then like experiencing the music and the love for music and just whatever that is, and then like embracing each other. That's always like the best moment. That's kind of like, cause this job can get like pretty stressful with all the deadlines and everything. And then like, you know, music is my passion, but it still becomes like a career thing for me. So with all the deadlines and the touring and the everything, you know, Murphy's Law exists to an insane degree in this industry. So those moments just like really pay off every time for me the most, is when I can see that people are enjoying themselves and that something that I created is affecting people in a positive way. Like that's what really gets me every single time.
1: You recorded a song back in 2022 titled Ancestors, and it features the Washoe language. How do you weave your culture and music together?
0: That's something that's like, it's also, it's easy and not easy. You know, it's easy for me because like I'd mentioned before, this music is very similar to kind of like the cultural feeling and what I got from growing up on the four on the floor and the intensity and that kind of stuff. But it's also like, I don't want to do it an injustice by being, you know, like cash grabby with my culture. It's very important to me to, when I do these kind of crossover things with my culture, that it doesn't seem ingenuine. And that also, like, I ask the elders around me if it's okay. You know, like I went to an immersion school growing up and I'm still very involved with those people. And then also just like my Nisseon culture and dancing in general. So anytime I add like a clapstick that I sample or an instrument or something like that, I have to ask the elders and make sure that it's okay. But it was pretty easy, but I really wanted to do something to like immortalize the Washoe language, since I had, you know, worked so hard growing up in the immersion school, and also just, you know, just want to put our stamp of the people on something. And it was cool through too, because it was through the company Insomniac that throws like EDC and all them. It was through their label, so it was really cool to get it on such a big platform and do something like that. But I try to put elements of my culture, you know, through everything. But when it comes to stuff like that ancestor stuff, I try my best to make sure that I'm doing it correctly.
1: Sure. Now you mentioned EDC again, Electric Daisy Carnival. That's a big festival, right?
0: Yeah. It's a big one. It's one of the biggest, well, honestly, here in America and on.

too, because this is another one that we finished pretty quick. Like, that was done in the same week as This Is Your Brain to, like, for EDC. It was like every year I kind of end up doing some quick thing like that last minute for the festival. But yeah, it was good. We premiered it. The

0: about some of the DJs you've worked with in the past?
1: Yeah, fortunately, I've been able to work with like a lot of my my idols growing up. People like Audio Freak, and also working with like friends of mine that I just hold dearly. Like on this last one, I worked with Yosef, and then a close friend of mine, CGK, who I've worked with constantly. And yeah, just been fortunate to be able to work with people like that.
0: Now, what do you have planned coming up? Any more recordings, touring? What's going on?

Michael Reno show here soon on the 31st, that my record label, Audio Erotica Records, is throwing. I've got Lostlands Music Festival September. I've got a whole tour in September. Dates will be announced, but it's like 3 to 4 shows a weekend all through September, through a little bit of October. I'm actually also hosting and throwing an event

0: music in general.
1: Really busy, really exciting. Now, you've been to Japan. Where else has your music taken you?
0: Japan is so amazing. You're giving me the FOMO again. The post-Japan depression is real. It's my second time touring there, fortunately. But yeah, I've been lucky to be all over the

0: Do you come across other indigenous artists from other parts of the world?
1: I actually haven't. In Mexico, I have. Yeah, in Mexico and Canada for sure. But as far as, I guess, I'm trying to think, really. Honestly, like not really, just kind of that. I'm kind of like this one dude running around.
0: And how do you maintain your balance here? Because you're really dialed into your culture, very committed, you know, to your communities there in Nevada, but yet you're traveling, you're going all over the place. How do you make that all work, Aaron?
1: Honestly, just making time for it. Like, the culture is probably the most important thing to me in general. Like, music is my passion and I love it, but my culture is, like, who I am. I wouldn't be who I am today. And I honestly don't think I would have been able to accomplish the things that I've been able to accomplish without the background and the teachings of the culture in general. But, yeah, I just do my best to try to make time for ceremony when we have our dances and things. And I have, like, an insanely big family group chat. We're always constantly talking with each other and being involved. And I just try to make sure that the times of year that we have the most important ceremony things, I can be as free as I can. And then just getting it where I can, you know, if there's a powwow, hit it when I can. If there's something when I can hit it, or with cousins. As busy as I am, I try to make as much time as I can, even though, it's, you know, I would like to make more, but it's just about making it a priority, honestly. And it's just been a priority my whole life. I don't think I would be who I am today or, you know, be able to maintain my balance and reality at all, honestly, with the music industry and like how intense it can be and the energies that, you know, try to pull you in weird ways. Culture is the one thing that grounds me and makes me feel, you know, human and connected and a part of everything. So it's a big part of making sure that I am balanced in general, honestly.
0: Aaron, it has been wonderful having you on the show today and listening to you. Very inspiring. Thanks for taking the time.
1: Awesome. Thank you so much.
0: We're going to wrap up now. We're out of time, but I want to thank our two guests today, Aaron Wallace, also known as Darksiders, and also Shub, who joined us as well for the first half of the hour. And please don't forget to tune in again tomorrow. We'll have an update on the Trump administration shrinking of the national monuments, Bears Ears, and Grand Staircase Escalante. I'm Sean Spruce.
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listed by the Iranian daily Hamashari were President Trump, German Chancellor Friedrich Merz, Israeli Prime Minister Benjamin Netanyahu, and the leaders of France, Italy, and Great Britain. The newspaper asserts that they will pay for the death of former Supreme Leader Ali Khamenei. Security policy experts within the German Bundestag say the retaliation list would not have been published without approval from the Iranian regime, warning that the risk of Iran's intelligence agencies using proxies in Germany to carry out attacks

0: to identify cases, trace contacts, and quarantine the sick. The county now recommends babies and young children in the area get vaccinated early. For NPR News, I'm Sophia Boyd-Fliegel in Jackson.
1: The National Weather Service says a tornado touched down in northwestern San Antonio, Texas, near Interstate 10. Forecasters also issued flash flood alerts through tomorrow night. The region may get anywhere from 10 to 20 inches of rain. I'm Lakshmi Singh, NPR News in Washington.
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You're listening to KTWFM. Yet a Hassan Adi Dinos on the Nidus Church, Zodo, Yakudon, Yitako, and now Fields in his dump. The Hanegade Yato and Ray Washington, the Hanegade Yato, Acting Attorney General Todd Blanche, yet the Senate confirmation hearing, but Dato A yet is down, the Hotte Kiddo holds the stand near his dump. I said, I know how to kid it up with Zillow, eh, yeah, know how to kid down there, co. D, eh, yes, up in the how to kid it, eh, yeah, nere, President, as King Trump, but then, nene, yes, eh, yeah, aje, achanago, yes, eh, yes, and dad, nishi, yes, dan, lini, get your allies, eh, yeah, desne, eh, aje, go, basal, eh, yeah, but, eh, no, da, eh,

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are going to be a chinesa. I do that a con a satan, the Asian con a hadajan trado, a con a bedach is needy, a horse tinty a and notcher, but on your coda natural without a yashin bay, which a yada tit down no hot a yada has neck or dosa a in a net, a dodosa, a tit za that a net.

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Nizan thing that they put out the whole big uncle without a Canada to down Nila a control line a yet never done that out a yin died the three the baby chain that even in a ayat or yat eta down in Green Minnesota door Toronto don't New York a connection with the service that I know.

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special series from the Children's Hour, where we explore various forms of communication through media, languages, and community building. This program is made possible by funding from the National Endowment for the Humanities and the United We Stand Connecting Through Culture Initiative, and by the New Mexico Humanities Council. This is Communication Nation, Episode 2, Mother Tongues, Part 1, What's in a Name? We all come from somewhere,

0: told us the story behind her book.
1: My mom's name is Wan Ling, W-A-N-L-I-N-G, so it's pronounced just how it's spelled, Wan Ling. But people would call my home, and they would say things like, "Hi, is Wing Lang there?" And it didn't occur to me until much later that this was really my first experience with people who didn't even, they weren't even making an effort to read the letters of my mom's name to even make an attempt at pronouncing it correctly. I didn't at the time understand how they were erasing her identity or the meaning and the beauty and all the intentionality behind her name and all that it represents. For me, the last name Ho in English has a lot of other meanings. So middle school and high school were times when people would make a lot of jokes. I couldn't wait to change my name so that I wouldn't have to deal with people making fun of my name.

0: also say, if someone's mispronouncing your name, I would hope that you also feel comfortable telling whoever is mispronouncing your name that that's not how you say it. Because I heard someone say they felt embarrassed. Sometimes that makes us kind of go inward and just to be like, oh, let's just get out of this situation. But really, it's okay to be like, actually, no, that is not how you say my name. And like, ask them to repeat it until they say it correctly, or at least as correctly as maybe possible for them to pronounce it.
1: Thanks so much to our guest, Joanna Ho, for speaking with us. Here on the radio, it's so important to get people's names right. And sometimes when I see a name that's tough for me to pronounce, I go online and I put that name into a search engine with, how do I pronounce this name? And there are actually sites that will give you a pronunciation that's accurate for different words. I recommend if you have a friend with a difficult name for you that you

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0: The Carrie's language has been around for thousands of years, but it hasn't always been easy for Pueblo peoples to speak it. Indigenous languages have been targeted by the United States government as they have taken over land that belonged to indigenous peoples. United States leaders did not value or respect the culture or the values of the indigenous Native Americans. And so the United States government banned indigenous people from celebrating their heritage, including speaking Native languages.
1: A lot of the elders as well just really emphasize the need for the language in order for us to survive as indigenous people. There's indigenous languages dying every day. And so if there's that one last speaker and they were to pass on, what happens with the language? We're really striving to make our languages strong again so that our children, their grandchildren, and future generations have that language in order to be the people who we are. The indigenous people, the Cochiti people, the Pueblo people, as a whole, that's who we are.

0: characters.
1: The Carrie's language is unique. People use it only by speaking. It's not written down. That's called an oral language.
0: Nothing is in writing, and so it's all really a lot of hand movements, looking at the lips, the mouth. So a lot of the lessons plans that we have are created within our teams, such as our primary, our infant and toddler, our elementary, and our adolescents. And

within our community, the Karis language and such. So we created that specifically for our teachers. And then during the pandemic, when we were able to really go virtual, kind of grew out of that too. In the Western education world, it's

celebrated and understood the world around them for thousands of years. Many of the words we know, in English and in Spanish, come from indigenous languages. For example, the Kalingo or Arawak people of the Caribbean build boats called canoa, which was adapted by the Spanish and English into canoa and canoe. The word moose is from the Algonquin language, spoken by people in northeastern parts of the North American continent. A moose is a large animal with big antlers if you've never seen one before. Finally, the word hurricane comes from the Taino people. They lived in the Caribbean, and they used the word huracan to describe big, strong storms. In recent years, there's been a growing movement to revitalize and preserve these ancestral and endangered languages. Many indigenous communities have started schools, like the Cochiti Children's Community Learning Center that we're visiting today on the Children's Hour. And programs like these are dedicated to teaching young Native American kids their ancestral languages. These language preservation schools are important because they help pass on the language and traditions from older generations to younger ones. In these schools, children are learning how to speak and sometimes read and write in their native languages, and that connects them deeply to their heritage. What's your mother tongue? What languages did your grandparents speak, or your great-grandparents, or your great-great-grandparents? If they weren't from the United Kingdom, it probably wasn't English. You can find out. Ask your parents. Our mother tongues and our indigenous languages in the United States are part of our collective story. The diversity of our languages is what makes us a strong country. There's a lot more to learn about communication on the Children's Hour. Stick with us. This is Communication Nation Episode 2, Mother Tongues. Find learning guides for this entire series at childrenshour.org. 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

0: California, there are in excess of 250 languages, 250 distinct cultures and communities. Becoming familiar with these nations, these peoples, is so very important.
1: Coast Miwok,
2: Miwok,
3: Karkin,
4: Chechen,
1: Tanian,
0: Ramatush,
3: Aswaswas,
1: Ramsian,
0: Shalom,
3: Salini,
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1: Esalen.
0: Those are just a few of what we recognize Central Coastal California, Bay Area.
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0: at the Children's Hour, we wanted to hear what it sounded like to be in a Carrie's language school.
1: My name is Bernard Suena. I am from Cochiti, Puerto, New Mexico. I was fortunate that I learned the language growing up, where that was my first language. Where I didn't have to

On the day of our visit, we met some of the middle school kids at the Carey School too. Four kids who were sitting around a table working on a sewing project unlike anything we had.

0: as you see, they're all making little ones. It's kind of to show them how to make it, just to start it off, and later on they can make some on their own.
1: When it comes to the school's language classes, Mr. Suena uses a form of education called immersion to teach Cochetese Caris dialect.
0: And there with me, it's like about 100% Caris.
1: Part of why immersion works is based in science. Research shows that kids learn languages faster than adults, and that's because their brains are growing all the time. It's no big deal for a young brain to make room for a second language. In older people, not so much. The best way for a kid to pick up a language is by listening and practicing.

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You can write to us at childrenshour.org. There's a contact us page, and there's many ways to reach out. You can leave us a voicemail. 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

That's the Mosaic Project from a release called Children's Songs for Peace. You've been listening to the Children's Hour. I'm Katie Stone. This episode is called Mother Tongues. It's part two of our four-part radio series, Communication Nation. 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We have time for one more on the Children's Hour, and as we think about our incredible diversity of this nation of languages going back thousands and thousands of years, I can't help but think that we all laugh in the same language. This is Bozo and Pals, right here on the Children's Hour.

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0: Lakshmi Singh. Members of the U.S. Senate are weighing whether to advance the nominations of three of President Trump's nominees: Dr. Erica Schwartz to head up the Centers for Disease Control and Prevention, Jay Clayton to lead the nation's intelligence agencies, and Todd Blanche, the acting attorney general who's trying to turn his job as the interim leader of the Justice Department into a permanent one. As NPR's Carrie Johnson reports, Blanche previously helped defend President Trump in several high-profile criminal cases.
1: Few senators question Todd Blanche's qualifications to lead the Justice Department. He served as a prosecutor in New York for years, but it's his work as a personal defense lawyer for President Trump that

0: that he loves the president and working for him was, quote, the honor of a lifetime. Carrie Johnson, NPR News, Washington.
1: Delegations from 65 countries are expected to be at the State Department tomorrow for a conference on the rise of political terrorism. NPR's Michelle Kellerman reports the Trump administration is focusing on left-wing groups.
2: Secretary of State Marco Rubio says that far-left political terrorism is on the rise in the Western Hemisphere, Europe, Asia, and beyond. And he calls this a blind spot for law enforcement. A State Department official tells reporters left-wing violence is rising to levels that haven't been seen since the 1970s. Rubio is bringing together experts from around the world for a one-day conference on this to better map the threat and come up with ways to counter it, though many in Europe have raised alarms about right-wing political violence that is not a focus of this conference. Michelle Kellerman, NPR News, the State Department.
1: Inflation at the wholesale level cooled last month. NPR's Scott Horsley reports on the latest data from the Labor Department.
3: Prices at the wholesale level in June were up 5.5% from a year ago. That's a smaller annual increase than the previous month. Wholesale prices actually dipped between May and June by 0.3%. Retail prices showed a similar decline last month, thanks in part to falling gasoline prices. Renewed tensions in the Strait of Hormuz, however, are once again pushing gas prices higher. AAA says the average price of regular gas rose 3 cents a gallon overnight, while diesel prices jumped by a nickel a gallon. Scott Horsley, NPR News, Washington.
1: England and Argentina are fighting this hour for a spot in Sunday's

0: nation's grizzly bear population be returned to states that have met certain benchmarks for protecting grizzly populations. Hannah Mersbach with Wyoming Public Radio says environmental groups are not pleased with the idea.
1: Grizzlies in the lower 48 states have largely been on the endangered species list since 1975. Wyoming Governor Mark Gordon says it's time that changes.
2: It's not a dean's list. And why I say that is it's time that this bear graduates. It has excelled in its recovery.
1: But many environmentalists say grizzly bears should stay under federal management since they face habitat loss and climate change. The Montana governor said grizzly hunting will still be prohibited under federal law, even if control goes to the states. For NPR News, I'm Hannah Mersbach.
0: Two bookstores, one of which was founded by journalists, are among the latest targets of Hong Kong's crackdown on independent booksellers, according to local media. They report police have hauled away boxes of books and arrested five people on suspicion of selling what authorities there call seditious publications. When Britain transferred control of Hong Kong to China in 1997, Beijing agreed to allow the region considerable political

0: U.S. stocks end the day higher. The Dow closed up 150 points. This is NPR.
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2: You're listening to KTDB FM. Yat a good afternoon. Kade alton re has tant as the ne baby laos can kid it on which another ill kade a stop. Raymond Abho dormitory arjade yato a chin a yadipa art at a nidil chin than jahige 2026 or 2027 ultra has anige. The question as art ego a arjade. Yat eko go in hash, nahashin, because ando e hos ato lace bin ye, aja e be the holondo hot a yachin, a yata had yacho hat nila. Application e yak a holon Pine Hill School, ito da Andre Pine Hill Dormitory, Monday through Friday, aunt at 8 a.m. to 5 p.m.

Ado to eya immunization record or Medicaid ani la to be holongo. Nana to eya di Raymond who Head Start a enrollment at 2026-2027 Head Start program. Ge Raymond who Head Start ani la August trago yos kanto na elchin chita iltrato le. A con halchin da itra da din benachago eya ba hot ego te. Birth certificate, do current immunization, do social security card, do certificate of indem blood, do physical examination, shin hira yoke do lehla. Program hours, eh yesos tido eh aja anas into 5:30 jaan at Monday through Thursday. Classroom hours, eh ya 8:30 to 3:30 Monday through Thursday. Chya be thaya hot ehge eh te ya 3 times a day Monday. Don't lay Thursday, drink breakfast, lunch, and snack. Out of a bus, you know what all these names are.

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Now, this art at egg.

bus driver, finance department, 这样都, controller, auto and budget officer, procurement, property and procurement, 这样都, property technician too, administration, 这样, information management specialist, 这样都, open until field, 都来, Pineal Health Center, 这样, custodian, closing day, August, July 28th, Auto, 都, community health worker,

Nana Eyalto Red Lake Annual Camp Meeting do lista ne July 16th through the 18th. Eya Thursday don le Saturday do lista. Eyalto ne unit 5 kaho zoje the Lake Gina Town residents get do lista ne. E kodo Pine Hill Market o shara ajo so it's a ton ato. E hazne to go ke eya Pastor Daniel Smiley. Nightly services has come to go yahanet jato lista nenda in nisto to mo yajukuna

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On the Ray Wellness Center, they've been registered, let to le night a kitten.

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Be innocent or least, Anna. Halabinina, Hatningi, Ia, Connor, Neath, Anna.

the songs, you know, learning how to sing, learning how to drum, you know, also, you know, taking care of whatever stuff that they have, whether it's their shells or their bells, you know, everything that it has to be on. It's

that's a great way to start exercising for your sport going forward. We have volleyball active. We have boys and girls basketball active. We have track and field active. We have cross country active. Golf is in the planning stages of looking and locating a time and date for their golf clinic. So things are moving. Football's kind of at a standstill right now. We're waiting to advertise for our head football coaches. Once that we get the thumbs up from the departments that we need to get the thumbs up from, we can advertise those positions. We desperately need to get those on board because people are starting to work out now in July. They've been working out since June. But I haven't been able to advertise until now, sometime in July. So we are looking for a head football coach. That will be a vacancy. We are also looking for an assistant football coach, two middle school football coaches, and an assistant cross-country coach. So if you're interested, when those vacancies apply, make sure you have everything in order. You can locate all the requirements on the New Mexico PED Department website. You can also get the information from myself. Just email me. Also, if you're interested in refereeing, stop by my office. We can chat about refereeing. I can help try to find some resources and some classes for you and get you on board to start refereeing and officiating our middle school games. That comes with pay, so that's, you know, extra money in people's pockets. Or any teenagers that are out there, we need middle school volleyball officials. We need middle school basketball officials, middle school football officials. So with that said, you know, there's an opportunity for you. So look on the postings on the athletic page within the next 2 weeks for the official opportunity. And look at that. You first have to start at the middle school level before you get into the actual organization, which is the New Mexico Official Federation organization. So, but it's a foot in the door. It's a start. Also, we will need volunteer officials for our basketball tournament for women and men during the Rhema Navajo Fair and Rodeo Tournament. That's going to happen during the Rhema Fair. So look also for that information soon.

to plan early. Get that done. Physical forms can be found on our webpage and also at the office, in the front office at the high school or the athletic department. So with that said, I'm excited for a new year. You know, just a little bit of

because this is a long message. I get a little winded. But volleyball's been active. Girls and boys basketball has been active. Track and field has been active. Cross country. And like I said, golf is preparing to do their clinic sometime late July, early August. And then we will look out for a flyer for the football mini camp coming up. So when we hire somebody on board, if we don't, we will have some mini camps coming up. I'm wanting to offer two since we haven't done any clinics during June. So I want to push forward with some clinics to prepare our young men to play football. And that'll be from 6th grade to 12th grade. 6th grade to 12th grade. But again, I can't stress enough, get that physical. So again, thank you for your time. And also, always consider staying in the dorm, athletes. It's an easier during the week, especially for practice, meals, sleeping habits, and even homework. So, and lastly, again, when you come in the 2026-27 school year, academics is priority. Attendance is priority. Okay, so we ask our parents, guardians, to please stress that attendance and academics is priority. And with that said, we appreciate the continued support. And my door is always open for any suggestions, ideas, or any questions.

0: dwellings and scenic canyons, as well as coal and uranium deposits. As Chris Clements of KNAU reports, the move comes over the objections of tribal nations and conservation groups.
1: Trump issued proclamations that reduced bears' ears and Grand Staircase Escalante by about 90% each. At a signing event with Utah Governor Spencer Cox, Trump said the reduction gives the land back to the people of Utah. Trump tried shrinking the monuments during his first term, but former President Biden reversed the decision. Tim Peterson with the conservation nonprofit Grand Canyon Trust says the tribal nations that consider the monuments culturally significant weren't consulted.
2: That lack of consultation represents a violation of federal trust and treaty obligations to tribes.
1: A survey of Utah residents commissioned by the trust in 2024 shows support for keeping both monuments at the size Biden determined. For KNAU, I'm Chris Clements in Flagstaff.
0: Connecticut juvenile justice advocates want the state to halt plans for a new youth detention center. Edwin J. Vieira reports.
3: Connecticut juvenile justice advocates want the state to halt plans for a new youth detention center, the latest reentry goal-oriented individualized opportunity to nurture success, or Regents Center, is slated to fulfill a 2018 law when the state's last large youth prison closed. Christina Quaranta with the Connecticut Justice Alliance says that was 8 years ago, and the state should invest in alternatives to incarceration instead.
4: Opening a new facility would be taking many steps backwards. It would be the opposite of progressive and doing what's right for young people. So I encourage lawmakers to think about that. The barrier there, folks are like, this is in state statute, this is what we have to do, and we really need to get rid of that barrier.
3: In considering alternatives to incarceration, Quaranta says the state must ask young people what they need to be engaged and have the programs and services they require. But she says there is a disconnect between what policymakers know needs to be done and what families and communities are asking for. Given the short legislative session this year, the state wasn't able to address alternatives to incarceration. At the start of the session, Quaranta warned to see lawmakers review the State Department of Corrections budget to find ways to further alternatives to incarceration for youth. But she says the state must keep investments moving forward rather than stalling.
4: As folks are stopping to make policy decisions or wait for the elections to come and go, whatever the hiccup is, the dollars need to be found and moved because it's an urgent issue.
3: State lawmakers made some youth justice progress in the 2025 legislative session by approving the Raise the Age law. The bill raises the age of arrest for children from 10 to 12 years old under certain circumstances this year. The law will raise the age of arrest again in 2028 from 12 to 14 and restrict the use of handcuffs on children under 14. This is Edwin J. Vieira for Connecticut News Service. 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
0: The Prairie Band Potawatomi Nation has filed a federal lawsuit against the Kansas Lottery, alleging the state is violating tribal sovereignty by selling lottery tickets and operating lottery machines on the nation's reservation. Tribal leaders say the lawsuit seeks to protect treaty rights and enforce the Federal Indian Gaming Regulatory Act. In California, tribal leaders continue to oppose a federal roundup of wild horses near Mono Lake. The U.S. Bureau of Land Management says the gather is needed because of drought and overgrazing, while tribal leaders argue the horses are culturally significant and want greater tribal involvement in managing the herd. And the Cherokee Nation has awarded nearly $1.9 million in public health and wellness grants to dozens of organizations across its reservation. Tribal officials say the funding will support community health programs, mental health services, and wellness initiatives throughout northeastern Oklahoma. I'm Jill Freitas.
5: The nation works to dismantle itself and reshape special education oversight at the federal level. The city's public schools are in the process of hiring hundreds of staffers. Among other things, they would help speed up the delay families face in getting evaluations for their children. There's a focus on expanding services for students with autism in preschool.

Wall Street higher by the closing bell, the Dow up 150. You're listening to NPR News. Argentina has won the Men's World Cup Soccer's last semifinal game today against England, 2-1.

0: Health officials say it's spreading undetected in the popular summer tourist hub. From KHOL in Wyoming, Sophia Boyd-Legal has more.
1: The outbreak started in June in dorms for employees of one of the national parks vendors. It's now spread to some who haven't been around those employees. That means the highly contagious disease has likely spread to other tourists, and they've taken it out of state and internationally. Here's Teton County Public Health Director Dr. Travis Riddell.
2: If I were to design the worst possible measles outbreak scenario, it would have some components in common with what we're dealing with.
1: State public health officials and the National Park Service are working to identify cases, trace contacts, and quarantine the sick. The county now recommends babies and young children in the area get vaccinated early. For NPR News, I'm Sophia Boyd-Flegel in Jackson.
0: Wholesale inflation fell from May to June on plunging energy prices, but intensifying hostilities with Iran are clouding the outlook. The Labor Department says its producer price

0: From NPR News, this is All Things Considered. I'm Elsa Chang in Culver City, California.
1: And I'm Scott Detrow in Washington. The situation in the Strait of Hormuz escalated yet again today. The U.S. reimposed its blockade on Iranian ports, and the U.N. is warning commercial ships not to risk the crossing. The strait is the main route out of the Persian Gulf.

0: in particular is the demining of the traffic separation scheme. The moment that that takes place, the next step is the resumption of trade in the Strait of Hormuz to start increasing to the levels that we saw before the conflict of around 135 vessels a day. So we just need to go step by step in order to achieve the main goal.
1: How frequently do you directly talk to people on these ships? What do you tell them?
0: I had the opportunity to speak to some of them. Some have actually thankfully evacuated the Strait of Hormuz, and they tell me in particular the hardship that they go through, but also how they support each other. But one specific message is that they feel abandoned. They feel that whenever the focus on the conflict in the Strait of Hormuz reaches the headlines, it's normally the economic impact that has on the global population and not so much on the innocent seafarers that get caught into these conflicts by just doing the jobs. So they want more recognition of how vital they are, how important they are, and how they're risking their lives, how they've been away from their loved ones for a long period of time for the benefits of everyone else. And this is why I continue to put seafarers first on any conversations that I will have, not only on this topic, but on any other one relevant to them.
1: It's mid-July at this point. Any

0: That's Arsenio Dominguez, the Secretary General of the International Maritime Organization at the United Nations. Thank you so much for talking to us.
1: Thank you.
2: Survivors of convicted sex offender Jeffrey Epstein.

0: NPR's Ava Berger shares the experience of one of these women.
1: On a recent morning at home in New Jersey, Danny Bensky and her son sat at their kitchen table, along with two stuffed bunnies and a Pokemon ball. She's helping six-year-old Dax write an end-of-year thank you note for his kindergarten teacher.
2: Yeah, this is going to get to the top of the year.
3: Totally. So I think thank you for being there goes on this side.
1: Bensky is 39 with bright blonde hair. She's full of energy and smiles. There are a million thoughts racing through her mind.
4: Oh, there's no real escaping, you know?
1: Bensky is scheduled to be a witness for the Democrats at Todd Blanche's confirmation hearing. And by escaping, Bensky means that that advocacy work now revolves around the trauma that left her with a diagnosis of PTSD.
4: I met Jeffrey Epstein in 2004.

0: Epstein. But still, no one other than Epstein's associate Ghislaine Maxwell has been tried and sentenced. Epstein died in prison in 2019 while awaiting trial on federal sex trafficking charges.
1: What's happening?
0: In early June, Bensky met up with fellow survivor Annie Farmer. The two were

0: I came in with a heavy amount of skepticism.
1: And now?
0: You know, it doesn't feel like enough, but I think also it's something that we didn't have for a long time.
1: As the pair talked, they laughed and joked, like about how a photo of Bensky's chihuahua was redacted in the files, but not Bensky's private information.
2: You're either crying laughing or you're crying sad, right? And I would rather be crying laughing than crying sad.
1: For Farmer, the advocacy is now rooted in a greater cause.
0: People get so in the weeds and focused on, you know, just one case. And so that, I think that's frustrating. I want people to understand it as like part of a wider issue.
1: These days in D.C. are long and emotionally draining. The conference was an all-day affair of panels.
3: When survivors see

0: physically. One woman spent hours throwing up, and Bensky ran around fighting crackers and a seltzer. It's this family they created out of so much pain. It keeps them going, she said.
1: Hey, Mom, can I run ahead?

0: coffee shop on her way home, where the barista knows she's an Epstein survivor. She says it can be frustrating.
1: We do have kids. We do have lives. We are real people. Like, I was a dance teacher choreographer. Like, that has always been my passion. And yet again, it feels like

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1: 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I'm Scott Detrow.
2: And I'm Elsa Chang. Let's

They say the White House is on board, and three, Republican Senator Lindsey Graham of South Carolina had a big hand in it before his sudden death last weekend. Well, now, a bipartisan group of senators

Let me pick up on something you mentioned earlier. This is the part of the bill that's aimed at other countries, not Russia. I'm talking about the countries that buy the most Russian oil and Russian gas. This bill threatens those countries with tariffs, and the big customers there are China and India. So let me ask you, given that the U.S. imports a lot of stuff from China and India, are you at all concerned that this bill could increase the price of stuff that arrives here in the U.S.?

0: sky dash of 28,000 miles.
1: But her first on a long-distance flight was less than a decade prior, not from the cockpit, but from the passenger seat. She was the first woman on a transatlantic flight.

0: this was a very deliberate marketing choice on their part, particularly at a time when the American fashion industry was really taking off during this time period, and it's with sportswear.
1: Clothes that were stylish, but not fussy. Women's Wear Daily guessed that the other buyers were pilots too, who needed something warm to wear in the sky. Things got icy when Earhart crossed the Atlantic.

0: All Things Considered from NPR News. I'm Scott Detrow.
1: And I'm Ilsa Chang. A big question hanging over the U.S.-Iran war is how much power hardliner voices have in Iran's government.
0: And whether that means Iran is or isn't willing to compromise.
2: These are the people who are willing to come to the streets and fight with any internal opponents to ensure the regime's survival.
1: Now news.
3: Live from NPR News in Culver City, California, I'm Dwayne Brown. President Trump on the road in Pennsylvania today, where he addressed the military defense summit as the five-month war with Iran has significantly reduced the U.S. supply of Tomahawk cruise missiles and other vital military weapons. A fifth day of consecutive U.S. airstrikes on Iran has also sent oil prices to their highest level in a month.
4: It went up a little bit because I had to take tough action because they did not obey what they're supposed to obey. I mean, they just didn't do it. So we took a little action, but it'll all, when that settles down, you'll be, I think you're going to have $55 oil, which is all great for what you're doing.

0: Former Iranian President Mahmoud Ahmadinejad called the New York Times report an attempt to, quote, disturb public opinion in Iran. The report claimed that Ahmadinejad and the Mossad head met secretly in 2025 and that the CIA was later informed that it had established contact with him. The report goes on to say that Israel believed that Ahmadinejad's break with the Islamic Republic was genuine and that he could be installed as Iran's new leader. In the statement, the former Iranian president denied that he's under house arrest, contrary to what the report says. The liberal Israeli news outlet Haaretz published its own version of the same report. Hedil Alshalchi, NPR News, Istanbul.
1: You are listening to NPR News.

0: Users say they regularly wait months or even over a year for simple fixes. They want policies to address the extensive delays. Just two wheelchair repair companies now dominate the market. Critics say that the influence of private equity has led to cost-cutting. Cindy Purcell came to the rally from central Massachusetts. She has used a wheelchair for 50 years and says the problem is getting worse.
1: We need hot chairs.

Her name is Erica Schwartz, and she has an impressive resume. She's a retired Rear Admiral in the U.S. Public Health Service, former Deputy Surgeon General in the first Trump administration, and also former Chief Medical Officer in the Coast Guard. And this was Schwartz's

0: Now, she's considered a mainstream candidate for the role, is generally supportive of vaccines, and she had good rapport with both Republicans and Democrats on the Health Committee. Senators of all stripes said that she was well qualified, but she did get some tough questions on how she would steer the committee in these tough political times.
1: And as it is worth reminding everyone, the last confirmed director did not last that long, right?
0: That's right, Scott. So her name was Susan Menares, and she served just 29 days last August before she was fired by Health Secretary Robert F. Kennedy Jr. for standing up to him. She said it was for refusing to rubber stamp his directives on vaccines. Now, in today's hearings, senators asked Schwartz how she would stand up to Kennedy if they disagree. Here's an exchange with Senator Bill Cassidy, Republican from Louisiana, who chairs the committee.
2: Will you have the ability to say no to junk science and to say yes to that which has been firmly established?

0: Schwartz was in a difficult position. She had to toe the line between praising President Trump and Kennedy, who put her up for this role, while also assuring the committee that she would act independently. A few times, she responded by saying the president or secretary would never ask her to implement an unscientific policy or to not follow the law, despite what happened with the last director. And the senators weren't fully buying it. Public health veterans weren't either. I heard from some after who said that they had wanted to hear more direct answers and a stronger stand against political interference.
1: What are just some of the challenges that the CDC has faced during this stretch?
0: So, former CDC staff tell me that the cuts to funding and the political pressures from the Trump administration have really damaged the agency's ability to operate and its reputation. In her hearing today, Dr. Schwartz said that her top priority would be restoring trust. She talked about trust with the public, being humble, not arrogant or paternalistic. She said she wanted to be the CDC director for all Americans and not just the ones that believe in vaccines. And Schwartz also talked about rebuilding trust within the agency, between staff and the political leadership there. She pledged more transparency inside and outside the agency and said that she would work to restore confidence, strengthen scientific integrity, and focus on the CDC's mission to protect the health and safety of the American people. But when she was pressed for details, she was light on the plans for how she would accomplish it.
1: And here's Ping Wong. Thanks so much for your reporting.
0: You're welcome.
2: Hardliners in Iran turned out in full force at the funeral of Ayatollah Ali Khamenei earlier this month. Many called for revenge, angry at the Iranian government for entering ceasefire talks with the U.S. Now, those talks have since broken down, and there is debate about how much clout these hardliners carry. But as NPR's Hadil Al-Shalchi reports, they are useful to the current regime.
3: In a video posted online, the Iranian foreign minister, Abbas Araghchi, who had been leading ceasefire talks with the U.S., is jostled in a mob of people all dressed in black. Death to the compromiser, death to the compromiser, they shout at him. They're mourners at the funeral of Ayatollah Ali Khamenei, who was killed in U.S.-Israeli airstrikes on the first day of the war. Some carry signs reading, "Kill Trump," and wave red flags that symbolize their calls. The cry goes, "Revenge, revenge." These ultra-hardliners want the Iranian regime to continue fighting the United States. They were shaming Araghchi for engaging in ceasefire talks. In another video, mourners gather around hardline politician Saeed Jalili, who has been vehemently anti-U.S. "Jalili, you are our only hope," one woman shouts at him. Another clip shows Hossein Shariat Madori, an ultra-conservative author, proposing a condition to any ceasefire. "One of our demands is the arrest of President Trump," he says. Ali Vaez is the Iran project director at International Crisis Group. He says many of these people became further radicalized after the U.S.-Israeli war with Iran started. And while some of their rhetoric is anti-regime, current Iranian leaders need them to survive.
4: "These are the people who are willing to come to the streets and fight with any internal opponents to ensure the regime's survival. At the same time, they are also creating a very toxic environment internally for diplomacy."
3: In June, the U.S. and Iran had signed a memorandum of understanding that would have limited Iran's nuclear program in return for sanctions relief and talks to end the war permanently. But the fragile deal quickly unraveled after the U.S. and Iran began trading strikes in July and Trump declared the ceasefire over. Vaez says the preliminary agreement would have also been bad for some of those who gain financially from keeping Iran at war.
4: "There have been an entire class, often associated and affiliated with the Revolutionary Guards, who've been enriched through creating channels for circumventing U.S. sanctions. So they manage the black market, and they don't want economic reopening of the country."
3: Under the agreement, Iran would have been allowed to sell oil on the international market, making black market transactions less lucrative.
4: "If you imagine the commission that these people would get from those transactions, all of that could have evaporated if this MOU would have been fully implemented."
3: But Vaez says that while hardliners are pivotal to keeping the current Iranian regime alive, they don't call the shots. He says Iran is ruled by a group of decision makers who are connected to the powerful Islamic Revolutionary Guard, which doesn't include many of these hardliners. Those decision makers have the same strategic objectives: give Iran an economic reprieve and regroup for future conflicts.
4: "Yes, there are lots of debates and differences, But that doesn't really affect the policymakers because they hold the power and there's no one really outside of that realm who can challenge them.
3: While hardliners may not move the needle of diplomacy, they are loud and the regime tolerates and fuels their message. In a rare address last week by the son of Ayatollah Ali Khamenei and current Iranian leader, Ayatollah Mojtaba Khamenei called for revenge. A news anchor read his statement on Iranian state TV. We pledge to take revenge for your pure blood and all the martyrs of these two wars, he said. This revenge is the will of our nation and must be carried out without fail, he said. Hadil Al-Shalchi, NPR News, Istanbul.

0: You're listening to All Things Considered from NPR News. Now to southern Utah, where the largest wildfire in the country is burning. Since it started 3 weeks ago, it has consumed more than 100,000 acres of forest in the mountains outside the town of Monticello. People there remain ready to evacuate at a moment's notice. Member station KSUT's Adam Burke reports.
1: For the last week, dozens of people here have been gathering every evening on the west edge of town when a long line of fire trucks roll out of the Abajo Mountains. They've been through a lot since the Babylon fire started June 26th, when dry conditions and 50-mile-an-hour winds blew the fire up quickly.
2: The first few days, it was moving 20,000 acres a day.
1: Kevin Dunn is Monticello's mayor.
2: Almost 1,000 acres an hour. And at that point, it was completely uncontrollable.
1: Initially, the fire grew inside a buffer of national forest land, but by July 6th, a roiling tower of dark smoke appeared just over the mountain a few miles west of the city.
2: It literally looks like there's been an atomic explosion back there. There's lightning flashing everywhere from the particles in the upper atmosphere. The town was completely engulfed in ash. We had pine needles falling, leaves partially burned, falling all over town. It was truly apocalyptic.
1: That afternoon, Dunn fielded calls from anxious residents.
2: What are we doing there? What's happening?
1: Officials put much of the town of about 2,000 people on notice. Be ready to evacuate immediately.
3: We've been ready to go for over a week. Luckily, it hasn't gotten to the go stage.
1: Bonnie DeRosier moved to Monticello from Florida about 25 years ago.
3: I've seen neighbors get as much in their car as they can, which is not wrong. I mean, your whole life, you hate to think of it going up in flames.
1: To date, federal agencies have spent nearly $42 million on the Babylon fire, bringing in helicopters, air tankers, drones, and more than 1,500

0: Mother Nature, sprinkle a little bit of water out there, I'll take it.
1: Mac McFarland took over leadership of the federal response to the Babylon fire on Sunday. He reminded the public at his first

0: the fuels and the fire behavior that we saw there. So there's something different this year. I am not going to take down and let down my guard because we've got a little bit of rain out there.
1: But with moisture in the air and less ominous smoke, Monticello residents are feeling optimistic.
2: Grammy, they're coming! They're coming! Hurry!
1: Last night, on the edge of town, about 45 people cheered and waved homemade signs as firefighters came in from the mountains. Some firefighters smile and honk their horns. Others can barely muster an exhausted nod.
3: This has helped.
1: Adrian Goodwin says gathering together each evening is better than stressing out at home alone.
3: Coming out here every night and saying thank you and seeing their faces and waving to them and showing them our love, that helped us get through.
1: Things have improved, but the fire is still dangerous. How much longer it will threaten Monticello will depend on the weather. For NPR News, I'm Adam Burke in Monticello, Utah.
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0: It's All Things Considered from NPR News. I'm Scott Detrow.
1: And I'm Elsa Chang. The World Cup final is set. Spain will face Argentina on Sunday. This after fans retreated to another nail-biter victory in the knockout round. This time, Argentina beat England 2-1 in today's semifinal. NPR sports correspondent Becky Sullivan joins us now from Atlanta, where she was just at the game. Hi, yep. Becky. You have the best job in the world. Okay. How did they do it? I was busy hosting the show, doing my job, but I heard it seemed like England was kind of lost in the final minutes.
2: Yeah, I mean, this was you got to give the credit to Argentina, because this team is just simply able to access another level when the going gets tough, Elsa. I mean, the first half, I thought, felt somewhat evenly matched. It was very physical, but it was England who struck first in the 55th minute when their forward Anthony Gordon tapped in this lovely cross. But in the end, that only uncorked Argentina, the real Argentinian, like the real Argentine team, excuse me. And they just had this furious rally that followed. Honestly, it seems like they could have scored at least two more goals than they did. The English goalkeeper, Jordan Pickford, had a miracle save on one. A couple others went off the bar. But by the time the 85th minute, when Enzo Fernandez scored the first goal for Argentina, I honestly felt at that point it was already sort of inevitable that Argentina would win this one. Then in stoppage time came the sublime header from Lautaro Martinez that sent the crowd here into a delirium that really hasn't stopped. Argentine fans just chanting, singing, cheering, waving their jerseys. It hasn't stopped yet.
1: Oh, my God. And I also love the way you put that, uncorked Argentina, as if Argentina is a fine wine. Well, look.

0: years of war, of course, fought between the two of them in 1982 over the Falkland Islands, whose sovereignty is still disputed. And in soccer, just so many memorable and controversial moments, including Elsa, the famous Hand of God goal scored by Diego Maradona in 1986 when he used his left hand to kind of help punch the ball in, but no referee saw it. You know, and this game seems like it might be kind of another injury, like very physical, bodies flying, jerseys getting tugged, big challenges. I felt in the end, you know, Argentina kind of outgritted the England squad, who goes home in disappointment yet again because, you know, even though that, you know, as you say, there's so much history there, one of the sport's superpowers, but they last won the World Cup in 1966, and so that 60-year wait is going to have to keep on going for England fans.
1: But how does Argentina keep doing this, Becky? They keep finding a way to win at this tournament. What's the answer?
0: Yeah. I mean, they have survived all of their knockout round games so far have been nail biters. The team is clearly just very complete, very skilled. Everybody has contributed, and of course it helps to have Lionel Messi, the superstar, who today didn't score a goal but had the assist on both of Argentina's.
1: Okay, wait. So Argentina will face Spain in the final this Sunday. Which team has the edge, you think?
0: It's hard to say. Spain has a terrific defense. They've only given up one goal this entire tournament. But Argentina, of course, they just got something magic, Elsa. That's all I can tell you after seeing this one.
1: Magic. That is NPR's Becky Sullivan, who is magical herself. Thank you so much, Becky.
0: You're welcome.
2: Every generation rediscovers old things, and today that's happening with the old school digital camera. Is it a whiplash from the smartphone age? NPR's Alina Selyukh reports.
3: A couple of years ago, summer camps began to ban children from bringing devices. No smartphones, no iPads, no screens. And a company called Camp Snap decided to make a special camera.
4: It was originally for kids.
3: Trevor George is the president of Camp Snap. Its cameras are screen-free. It's a point-and-shoot that looks like an old Kodak from the 90s. Just a viewfinder, a flash, and no way to see the photos until you hook it up to a computer later.
4: And all of a sudden, out of nowhere, a lot of Gen Z, millennial demographics started buying them for music festivals and going out.
3: And now adults are almost as big a customer as kids. Last year, CamSnap launched a camcorder that's even more retro, and it showed up in the hands of celebrities like Selena Gomez and Joe Jonas. One was even

0: Jaden Williams is 16 from North Carolina. He asked for a digicam for his birthday last month. He tried one in his yearbook class and really liked the photos.
1: It felt more like genuine, like felt like still in the moment of the picture. It felt warm.
0: Warm and a bit grainy, a bit hazy, somehow both dim and overexposed. The date stamp is on the bottom. It's the trendy 90s 2000s vibe. Probably it was only a matter of time once the cool people put on the low-rise jeans.

0: Katie and Gwen Coyne are 24 and 22. They live in New York and Philadelphia. They like the vintage blur, flattering and refreshing in the sea of hyper-sharp smartphone photos.
1: I feel like iPhone cameras look just so... Sometimes it looks a little too real.
0: The older sister, Katie, bought the camera, but the younger sister, Gwen, is now borrowing it, and she took it on a

0: memory. Demand for digital cameras has skyrocketed. Canon, which makes the popular point-and-shoot called the Power Shot, told NPR sales of it jumped nearly sevenfold from 2022 to 2025. CampSnap says sales more than doubled in the past year. And for many people, it is a rebellion against their smartphones. Here's Christina Burkett from New Jersey.
1: I think you get caught up in that, like the digital world where, okay, I'm pulling out my phone to take a photo, and then I see a notification. You know, I'm checking my email.
0: And with a digital camera,
1: you put it in your bag, you don't think about it, and then at the end of the night, you go through all the photos and you kind of like relive that moment.
0: This makes the camera trend a small part of a growing digital movement where people are unphoning or dephoning their lives, disconnecting from the algorithm. eBay says it's seeing a surge in searches for iPods, CDs, and Walkmans. Burkett is a wedding photographer, and she's seeing couples printing physical photo albums.

may be searching for the comfort of a childhood memory, or maybe just jumping on a trend. Burkett says she does hold the camcorder differently now, flipped to its side, so the video she films is vertical rather than horizontal, because most people will still watch it on their smartphone. Alina Selyukh, NPR News.

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0: Are you and President Trump friends?
1: I'm his lawyer, was his lawyer, and now I'm the deputy attorney general.
2: President Trump's pick for attorney general goes before the Senate.
3: Trump has urged the Justice Department to investigate his political enemies.
2: For Wednesday, July 15th, it's All Things Considered from NPR News. I'm Scott Detrow.
3: And I'm Elsie Chang. Ahead, we'll hear more about the man shot and killed by an ICE officer in Maine.
4: The most important thing to him was his family, his daughter and his wife.
2: We'll take the long view on why the U.S. finds itself at war in the Middle East so frequently.
3: And we will talk bald maxing, the buzzy trend where men lean into their lack of hair and stop apologizing for it.
2: There is nothing wrong with that.
5: And there's that debate. Should they just shave it all or continue to rock the horseshoe? What should they do?
3: Plus, what the chairman of the Federal Reserve told Congress today.
2: That and more coming up after this newscast.
6: Live from NPR News in Washington, I'm Janine Hurst. During his confirmation hearing today, Acting Attorney General Todd Blanche faced some tough questions, even from Republicans. Much of the scrutiny focused on a highly controversial fund that would have funneled taxpayer dollars to Trump allies who have been prosecuted for crimes. NPR's Jacqueline Diaz has more.
7: The nearly $1.8 billion anti-weaponization fund was created earlier this year. It was part of a settlement with Trump to end his lawsuit against the IRS over his leaked tax returns. The fund was killed after bipartisan pushback, but Blanche still faced a ton of questions on it during his hearing. Republican Senator John Cornyn pointed out that Trump has not agreed in writing to officially kill the fund, and said the settlement is still technically an enforceable contract. Blanche confirmed that, but said no matter what, the fund is dead.
1: There's no fund, so the results of such litigation, whatever it would be, wouldn't be a revival of the fund.
7: But Cornyn said he is not convinced and that he's not sure he will vote to confirm Blanche. Jacqueline Diaz, NPR News.
6: Maine Governor Janet Mills called on Congress to dramatically reform immigration and customs enforcement after 25-year-old Johann Sebastian Duran Guerrero was shot by agents in the city of Biddeford this week. Maine Public's Michael Livingston has more.
8: In a letter sent to Maine's congressional delegation this week, Mills claimed Congress has failed to pass any substantial oversight of ICE despite numerous killings by agents. She suggested reforms such as banning ICE agents from covering their faces, requiring them to identify themselves, wear body cameras, and implement better training. If that doesn't happen, she wrote, the agency should be abolished.
9: We'd like to see more aggressive action on the part of Congress to protect the lives of people across this country, not just in Biddeford, not just in Maine, but everywhere.
8: Several Democrats seeking to challenge Maine Senator Susan Collins for her seat say they'll work to abolish the agency if elected. Federal and state law enforcement are still investigating the shooting as of Wednesday. For NPR News, I'm Michael Livingston in Portland, Maine.
6: Inflation at the wholesale level cooled last month. NPR's Scott Horsley reports on the latest inflation data from the Labor Department.
10: Prices at the wholesale level in June were up 5.5% from a year ago. That's a smaller annual increase than the previous month. Wholesale prices actually dipped between May and June by 0.3%. Retail prices showed a similar decline last month, thanks in part to falling gasoline prices. Renewed tensions in the Strait of Hormuz, however, are once again pushing gas prices higher. AAA says the average price of regular gas rose 3 cents a gallon overnight, while diesel prices jumped by a nickel a gallon. Scott Horsley, NPR News, Washington.
6: Wall Street higher by the closing bell, the Dow up 150 points, NASDAQ up 162. You're listening to NPR News from Washington. Artificial intelligence has become one of, if not the, fastest growing costs for U.S. businesses ever. To survive, some tech companies are switching from American models to cheaper Chinese AI. NPR's John Ruich has more.
11: Flo Crivello runs a San Francisco-based company called Lindy that creates AI assistants. The company had been using Anthropic's Frontier Leading Edge AI models to develop its products, but that became his company's number one expense, Crivello says, more even than payroll. So last month, he announced that Lindy had migrated entirely to the Chinese AI DeepSeek.
12: It's really simple. It was just 10x cheaper, like actually about 10x cheaper.
11: Chinese AI models have been growing in popularity, and Crivello says no one beats China when it comes to open source models, which anyone can download and adapt. And later this week, China hosts the World Artificial Intelligence Conference, where Chinese leader Xi Jinping will deliver a keynote address. John Ruich, NPR News.
6: Astronomers have discovered a faint, elusive planet that's orbiting a young star. This after more than a decade of star-style hide-and-seek. Researchers found the new planet around the star Beta Pictoris, which was overshadowed by its considerably brighter star and two companion planets. The new planet is slightly bigger than Jupiter. It takes 91 years to orbit its star, which is a little longer than it takes Uranus to orbit our Sun. It was born into a system that's barely 20 million years old compared to the Sun's 4.5 billion-year-old neighborhood. I'm Janine Herbst, and you're listening to NPR News from Washington.
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0: This is All Things Considered from NPR News. I'm Elsa Chang in Culver City, California.
1: And I'm Scott Detrow in Washington. Acting Attorney General Todd Blanche was on Capitol Hill today for his confirmation hearing to lead the Justice Department on a permanent basis. Blanche faced sharp questions about his track record and the department's leadership over the past 18 months. NPR Justice correspondent Ryan Lucas was watching and joins us now. Hi, Ryan.
2: Hi there.
1: High-stakes hearing for Blanche. Republicans have a very slim majority in the Senate, which means his path to confirmation is pretty narrow. How did he try and make his case today?
2: Well, look, Democrats are united in their opposition to Blanche's nomination. They say he's weaponized the department to go after President Trump's perceived enemies. They criticize his handling of the Epstein files, the firing of apolitical career employees at the Justice Department. The list really goes on and on. But for better or worse, when it comes to this confirmation, Blanche knows he really only has to worry about keeping all of the Republican senators on board.
1: How did he go about doing that then?
2: Well, he defended his track record. He tried to talk up the department's efforts to combat violent crime, to go after drug cartels and gangs. He also talked about what the department has been doing to fight fraud. And on that front, he pointed to the new fraud division the department has stood up under this administration. Now, what was notable to me is that Blanche appeared a couple of times to subtly try to distance himself from some of the president's controversial actions. One example being the president's blanket pardons for January 6 rioters. Blanche told senators the president has the constitutional authority to grant those pardons, but Blanche also said that he himself did not celebrate them.
1: And that gets to the core question here, right? The question of whether Blanche and this Justice Department can be independent from this White House.
2: You're right. That absolutely is an overarching concern, certainly for Democrats about Blanche. In part because Blanche previously served as President Trump's personal defense attorney. And ironically, it was a question from a Republican, Louisiana's John Kennedy, that was perhaps most revealing on this issue. Let's listen.
3: Are you and President Trump friends?
4: I'm his lawyer, was his lawyer, and now I'm the Deputy Attorney General.
1: Interesting slip of the tongue there, perhaps?
2: Right, yes. And Democrats certainly would argue that Blanche continues to act like President Trump's personal attorney, to put the president's interests first and the public interest second. And one thing that they point to is the Justice Department's agreement with Trump to end his lawsuit against the IRS over his leaked tax returns. That settlement, of course, included the creation of a $1.8 billion anti-weaponization fund. Blanche reiterated today that fund is dead. But it also includes a sweeping immunity agreement for Trump, his family, and businesses from audits of past tax returns, and that very much remains in place.
1: And one of the notable things about the response to that fund was the concern that so many Republicans stated. What did they ask about today?
2: Well, Texas's John Cornyn is one of the committee Republicans who has spoken out about this, and he really dug down on this settlement agreement today. He noted, even though Blanche says the anti-weaponization fund is dead, Cornyn pointed out that language of the agreement itself would indicate that that fund could be resurrected. That was clearly a concern for Cornyn. And afterwards, Cornyn told reporters that he's still undecided on Blanche's nomination. The other committee Republican who was seen as a potential no vote is North Carolina's Tom Tillis. But he told Blanche during the hearing that Blanche was doing a great job, so Tillis appears to be leaning toward supporting this nomination. Looking ahead, Blanche needs the support of every Republican on the committee to advance his nomination to the full Senate for a vote. So the margins here are very, very tight. The stakes, of course, are high because of how important this job is to the president, to his agenda. But also it's worth remembering this is very important to the rule of law in this country.
1: That is NPR Justice correspondent Ryan Lucas. Thank you so much.
2: Thank you.
0: 2 days after an ICE officer shot and killed a Colombian man in Maine, a picture is emerging of the victim, 25-year-old Joan Sebastian Duran Guerrero. Friends, family, community members say that he was a hardworking father who was dedicated to his wife and young child. Maine Public reporter Ari Snyder has been following this story and joins us now. Hi, Ari.
5: Hi, Elsa.
0: So tell us more about Duran Guerrero. Like, what have you been learning about him?
5: Yeah, so we're still learning about him, right? There's a lot we don't know, but we do know that he was not the person ICE was looking for to begin with. He had a wife and a 3-year-old daughter, lived in the city of Biddeford, which is a small city south of Portland. Mm-hmm. Friends tell me he worked primarily as a delivery driver for apps like Uber Eats. Isabel Paredes, who lives in Biddeford as well, says she got to know Duran Guerrero over the last year through some mutual friends. And she says that he was known as a hard worker and a family man.
6: The most important thing to him was his family, his daughter and his wife. That is what like pushed him to keep going every single day.
5: And one local restaurant owner wrote on social media today that Duran Guerrero would frequently pick up orders at her business and that he was, quote, a kind, friendly, nice gentleman. We don't know his precise immigration status yet, but the Maine Immigrant Rights Coalition said in a written statement that he had legal work authorization and a social security number.
0: And what about his family right now? What are we hearing from them?
5: Yeah, so I haven't spoken directly with his family, but the Spanish-language broadcaster Telemundo posted the audio of an interview with his father, Omar Duran, who says his son was a really loving person who left Colombia to try to give his family a future.
7: Realmente, mi hijo es un hijo maravilloso, y no sé por qué le hicieron eso, no sé por qué le hicieron eso.
5: He's saying, my son was a wonderful son, and I don't know why they did this to him. Duran Guerrero's wife has not spoken publicly, but she did make a post on social media yesterday. It was a photo of the two of them with their young daughter. The caption, in Spanish, she wrote in part, quote, I love you. I have no words for this pain.
0: God. What about city officials in Biddeford? What are they saying about all this so far?
5: Yeah, so Mayor Liam LaFountain talked to me about the city's deep immigrant roots. It was a mill town that attracted a lot of French, Canadian, and Irish immigrants in the early 1900s. And the more newer arrivals from Central Africa and Central America and elsewhere are just the latest in a long history of immigration.
8: And we're proud of that history. These are contributing neighbors. They're employees in our schools, at our hospital, working for the city, entrepreneurs on Main Street.
0: I mean, it is interesting, Ari, because when people think about Maine, demographically speaking, it is one of the whitest states in the country, right? But it sounds like Biddeford has a history of being a bit of a melting pot.
5: Yeah, absolutely. You know, interestingly enough, the Maine Historical Society says Biddeford was home to one of the earliest known mosques in the U.S., started in 1915 by Albanian textile workers who also came to work there in the mills. There's been an increase in ICE enforcement there, you know, recently for months, right? This isn't coming out of nowhere. One Angolan market owner downtown said his business has really struggled since a major ICE surge in January. Now, he tells me today this shooting is only adding to the chilling effect. He said he himself and many others in the city are scared that what happened to Duran Guerrero could happen to them too.
0: That is Maine Public Reporter Ari Snyder. Thank you, Ari.
5: Thank you.
1: Time now for My Unsung Hero, our series from the team at the Hidden Brain podcast. My Unsung Hero tells stories of people whose kindness left a lasting impression on someone else. Today's story comes from Solitaire Miles. Growing up, Miles noticed people often made assumptions about her based on her first name. They saw her as a free spirit, not the studious young woman she was. And usually this wasn't much of a problem, but one day, not long after graduating from high school, she suddenly lost her vision and struggled to speak. Her mother took her to the emergency room, and that

But instead of listening to my mother tell them about my symptoms, they argued with my mother. And while they argued, I collapsed and went into a coma. I was unconscious for nearly 3 days. When I woke up in the ICU, the doctors finally admitted that I had suffered a real stroke. But even then, the staff neurologist insisted that it must have been something that I did to cause it. The neurologist ordered a toxicology screen and it came back clean. And then instead of apologizing, he accused me of being on birth control pills. Because birth control pills can, in some younger women,

unsung hero arrived. Sister Mora Smith wasn't just any nun. She had been the principal of my Catholic high school, but I was only one student out of hundreds in my class, so when she walked into that ICU room, I was really surprised to see her there. Now, Sister Mora was a big woman. She had a deep, commanding voice and a very strong presence.

0: and then he left the room very quickly. After that moment, the hospital staff suddenly remembered how to behave. I became a patient instead of a suspect. And then Sister Maura did something even more important. She stayed by my bedside while I drifted in and out of consciousness. She saved my life, and she taught me how to be a strong woman. I carry her lessons with me always.
1: Solitaire Miles lives in Chicago. She says she stayed in touch with Sister Maura until she died in 2015. You can find more stories of unsung heroes and learn how to submit your own at hiddenbrain.org.
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1: It's All Things Considered from NPR News. I'm Scott Detrow.
2: And I'm Elsa Chang. The U.S. has been at war for more than 20 of the past 25 years in three major conflicts, all in the same region. First, Afghanistan, then Iraq, now Iran. Now, none of the wars have gone nearly as well as U.S. presidents said that they would. So, why is the U.S. so often at war and finding it so hard to win? NPR's Greg Myrie has our

0: The Iran war has been a tremendous military success.
1: In all three wars, the U.S. military unleashed overwhelming power that greatly weakened or ousted the enemy in the early days of fighting. Yet time and again, raw military might has not translated into clear political success and the kind of fundamental change the U.S. was seeking.
2: We generally do have a pretty good job of the breaking things and killing people at the inception of the wars.
1: Peter Bergen is the author of a new book, All the President's Wars, which looks at U.S. conflicts over the past quarter century. Bergen, a national security analyst at CNN, says the U.S. keeps falling short when it comes to ending wars.
2: We, the United States, tend to not plan for the day after, the peace that follows the war.
1: With an emphasis on military power over diplomatic deals, the U.S. keeps expecting wars that will be brief and relatively

he's taking on the largest and most powerful U.S. rival in the region. And the president is trying to do it without ground troops, which has limited U.S. casualties. Douglas Loot, a retired Army

before eliminating Iran's nuclear program, toppling the government, destroying its Air Force, Navy, and missile program. Lute sees parallels to earlier wars when he served as the so-called War Czar, coordinating efforts in both Iraq and Afghanistan under Presidents

0: There is a new report out today from Human Rights Watch. It says people held in the immigration detention camp on the Fort Bliss military base in Texas have experienced indiscriminate beatings and life-threatening medical neglect. NPR's Kat Lonsdorf reports.
1: The 84-page report is titled, "You're Only Getting Out Deported or Dead." It's a quote from a man only referred to as Javier, who was detained in Boston and sent to Camp East Montana on Fort Bliss near El Paso, Texas, the largest immigration detention facility in the U.S.
2: The quote actually comes from this intake process at Camp East Montana.
1: Angelica Cesar, a law fellow with Human Rights Watch and the ACLU, interviewed Javier. He told her he asked the guard why he had been taken from Boston all the way to Texas.
2: The guard responded by telling him that he wasn't going to be going back to Boston anytime soon, that the only way that he would be getting out of Camp East Montana or El Paso was through deportation or death.
1: Cesar conducted more than 70 interviews with people detained at Camp East Montana, a tent-like facility in the Texas heat, and found alarming patterns in their accounts of life there.
2: Including life-threatening medical neglect, being forced to live in filth, beatings by masked guards, and having their access to communication with the outside world being completely cut off.
1: The report said the abuses, quote, violate fundamental protections under U.S. and international human rights law. NPR reached out to the Department of Homeland Security for comment about the report. It denied all the allegations in the report and said that reports of, quote, inhumane conditions at Camp East Montana are categorically false. No detainees are being beaten or abused. But this report is just one of several in recent months that have documented abuse and poor conditions at Camp East Montana, including one by the Government Accountability Office in June. Last November, U.S. Representative Veronica Escobar, a Texas Democrat, visited the facility and called the conditions, quote, inhumane. In December, several human rights groups, including the ACLU and Human Rights Watch, sent a letter to ICE urging the agency to shut the facility down. Cesar notes it's not just about Camp East Montana.
2: It's happening across the country.
1: She says it's important to see this report in the larger context, as the Trump administration has dramatically increased immigration arrests and announced plans to expand its immigration detention facilities at an unprecedented scale. And the situation has become increasingly violent, too, including two people shot and killed by ICE officers during traffic stops just this week.
2: The U.S., I think, is at a really pivotal moment.
1: She says, as immigration enforcement expands, so does the human cost. Kat Lonsdorf, NPR News, Washington.
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4: Acting Attorney General Todd Blanche faces questions from the Senate Judiciary Committee. Blanche filled in for Pam Bondi since she left the Justice Department in April. And like Bondi, he used to be a lawyer for President Trump. His answers determine if senators will back him for the job permanently. Can he gain their support? That's on the next Morning Edition from

0: It's All Things Considered from NPR News. I'm Elsa Chang.
1: And I'm Scott Detrow. Federal Reserve Chairman Kevin Warsh testifies before the Senate Banking Committee for the first time since taking the reins of the central bank.
2: My colleagues and I recognize that high inflation has been an undue burden on American households and businesses.
0: Now news.
3: Live from NPR News in Culver City, California, I'm Dwayne Brown. On Capitol Hill, senators grilled President Trump's nominee to head the Centers for Disease Control and Prevention this afternoon. NPR's Ping Wong has more on today's confirmation here.
4: Dr. Erica Schwartz is a retired Rear Admiral in the U.S. Public Health Service, and Trump's pick to lead the nation's public health agency.
5: If confirmed, my first priority will be restoring trust in public health institutions through radical transparency and unwavering scientific integrity.
4: Schwartz previously served as Deputy U.S. Surgeon General and as the Chief Medical Officer for the Coast Guard. Republicans and Democrats on the Senate Health Committee praised her qualifications. She also faced tough questions on how she would navigate potential disagreements with her boss, Health Secretary Robert F. Kennedy Jr., and how she would stand up for science when faced with challenging political directives. The committee will now decide whether to advance her nomination for a full Senate vote. Ping Huang, NPR News.
3: President Trump fired the U.S. Attorney for Western Washington today, less than an hour after he had been hired by the district's federal judges. NPR's Martin Costi reports it's the latest tussle between Trump and the federal judiciary.
6: Last year, Trump named a former immigration judge to be U.S. attorney in Seattle, but never submitted his name to the Senate for confirmation in the face of opposition from Washington Senator Patty Murray. Instead, Trump sidestepped Senate confirmation by naming his pick, quote, the first assistant U.S. attorney. In the absence of an actual U.S. attorney, federal law allows judges to pick one, and that's what they did, announcing that they'd picked a former state judge and federal prosecutor named Roger Rogoff. The White House fired Rogoff almost immediately, a pattern that's played out in a few other districts during Trump's second term. Rogoff says he's planning legal action.
3: Martin Costi reporting. This is NPR. In Germany, security officials are warning of attacks by Iranian networks in Europe after a list of targets was published. Esme Nicholson reports, Tehran accuses EU states of failing to condemn U.S.-Israeli airstrikes.
7: Among the 13 politicians listed by the Iranian daily Hamashari were President Trump, German Chancellor Friedrich Merz, Israeli Prime Minister Benjamin Netanyahu, and the leaders of France, Italy, and Great Britain. The newspaper asserts that they will pay for the death of former Supreme Leader Ali Khamenei. Security policy experts within the German Bundestag say the retaliation list would not have been published without approval from the Iranian regime, warning that the risk of Iran's intelligence agencies using proxies in Germany to carry out attacks is extremely real. For NPR News, I'm Esme Nicholson in Berlin.
3: In one of soccer's biggest rivalries, defending World Cup champion Argentina beat England today to advance to the final this weekend. Both teams made changes to their starting lineups as Argentina's Lionel Messi assisted on two late strikes that carried his team to another stunning comeback for a 2-1 victory over England. Now Argentina faces Spain on Sunday in New Jersey with a chance at becoming the first repeat champion since Brazil in 1958 and 1962. 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

0: It's All Things Considered from NPR News. I'm Scott Detrow in Washington.
1: And I'm Ailsa Chang in Culver City, California. The new chairman of the Federal Reserve is vowing to put high inflation in the rear view mirror. Fed Chairman Kevin Warsh testified before the Senate Banking Committee today for the first time since taking over at the central bank. Warsh also talked about the job market and possible fallout from the artificial intelligence boom. For more, we're joined now by NPR's Scott Horsley. Hi, Scott.
2: Hi, Ailsa.
1: Hi. Okay, so let's start with inflation, because Warsh got a bit of a break on inflation this week, right?
2: Yeah, we got some encouraging news this week about prices at both the retail and the wholesale level, and both look a little better in June than they did the month before. Mm-hmm. That was largely thanks to a drop in energy prices last month, resulting from the ceasefire in the Strait of Hormuz. Of course, tensions in the Strait have rekindled in July, so now energy prices are going up again. And even if you strip out energy prices, overall inflation is still too high. It's been high for more than 5 years now. And Kevin Warsh told senators this morning, if he and his colleagues do their jobs right, they will wrestle prices under control.
3: My colleagues and I recognize that high inflation has been an undue burden on American households and businesses. The members of our committee have no tolerance for persistently elevated inflation, and we share a resolute commitment to restore price stability.
2: Warsh and his Fed colleagues are set to meet in a couple of weeks to discuss interest rates, and they are widely expected to keep their benchmark rate relatively high for now to prevent inflation from picking up any more steam.
1: Yeah, but President Trump, I mean, he's been outspoken in demanding that the Federal Reserve lower interest rates. That's a big reason why he chose Warsh for this job, right? So did Warsh talk about specifically what he's going to do with those rates?
2: Not really. You know, the Fed's main weapon for fighting inflation is keeping rates high. So Warsh doesn't sound like he's in a hurry to cut interest rates. Mm-hmm. But that said, he has generally tried to avoid signaling what his rate plans are. Unlike his Fed colleagues, Warsh did not offer a projection last month of where he thinks interest rates are going. And today he ducked a question from Democratic Senator Chris Van Hollen about whether he's even spoken to Trump about interest rates. All he would say is he's not taking orders from the White House.
3: They chose an independent guy to do an independent job, and that's exactly what I plan on doing. And I'd like to think over the last 7 weeks, given the decisions we've made and the things we've done, that it's not just words, it's actions now to start to demonstrate that.
2: Warsh's predecessor at the Fed, Jerome Powell, was also picked by President Trump, but Powell eventually came under heavy criticism from the president for exercising that similar kind of independence. Yeah. So far, Trump has not gone after Warsh, but of course, he's only been on the job for a couple of months.
1: Yeah, and what has Warsh been up to during that time?
2: Well, he does want to make some changes at the Fed in things like how the central bank communicates, how it measures inflation. He moved quickly to set up several task forces led by outside experts to advise some changes. One of those is charged with looking at artificial intelligence and the boom in investment there, which Warsh calls the most consequential change in his lifetime. He's generally bullish about the opportunities AI will bring, but he acknowledged there could be some pain along the way.
3: I believe that this is a long-term job creator, but will it be disruptive, and will some people have their jobs at jeopardy because of the new technologies? On that, I can't offer any sort of guarantee or comfort.
2: The Fed's two main jobs are fighting inflation and boosting employment. AI has the potential to affect each of those in different ways. The task force is supposed to untangle those possibly competing effects and make recommendations by the end of this year.
1: That is NPR's Scott Horsley. Thank you, Scott.
2: You're welcome.
0: During times of deep political and financial chaos, artists still create. This month, NPR is looking at how the Trump administration's policies have affected artists and the arts around the country. NPR's Anastasia Tsiolkas recently traveled to Chicago to see how grassroots organizations are using the arts to cope with uncertainty.
4: It's a bright, warm Saturday afternoon in Chicago, and on opposite sides of the city, two community hubs are bursting with artistic activity. The first is Nighthawk, located in Albany Park on Chicago's north side. Once upon a time, Nighthawk was just a local bar.
5: We've been coming here for the last 10 years, practically, since they opened.
4: That's David Chavez. By day, he programs cultural events for the city of Chicago. Nighthawk was just his cozy neighborhood hang. But at the beginning of 2025, he and three family members became managing partners in this local joint. And they've turned it into one of the most interesting small arts venues in the city. They present live music and DJs, visual art exhibitions, live drawing and painting evenings. You don't have to buy anything to attend. This afternoon, they're hosting a discussion on documentary films on their backyard patio.
5: It meant like creating activities that were beyond just consuming, you know, alcohol, right? It meant like creating a third space. It meant having things that folks don't have access to otherwise, like art making, drawing, painting, conversations about current events.
4: David Chavez says they want the space to operate at the nexus of the arts and local activism. Nighthawk sponsors a food pantry and often presents community fundraisers. Albany Park is a heavily Latino neighborhood and was one of the communities particularly affected when ICE ramped up its immigration raids in the city. In response, Nighthawk began a new series of events.
5: We help organize like these whistle kit making gatherings every Friday where the bar was full. We had, you know, 150 people in here, and we were making like 1,500, 2,000 whistles every Friday.
4: Elsewhere in Chicago, on the south side, another community was grappling with its response to the ICE raids.
6: We're still reeling from the trauma of an infusion of ICE agents that were pulling people out of daycare centers.

0: Community members navigate the fallout of Trump administration, immigration enforcement, and other policies.
1: It really is at the core of how we see ourselves in the world. And so artistic, creative, spiritual expression was a big part of our work from the inception.
0: The proof is all around us. He and I are talking in the middle of Iman's ceramics studio, located in nearby Marquette Park.
1: Art has been a vehicle to constantly radically reimagine a way out, a different tomorrow. And that wasn't just about fanciful imagination. It was also about real activism and organizing and pathways to stay together and to keep our communities together in the face of so much trauma.
0: And that is visceral today back at Iman's main site in Englewood. This afternoon, Iman is celebrating with a street fair to connect neighbors with affordable local fresh food options after many people lost all or some of their federal food aid. The struggles are real, so too is the resilience. A local band plays below a vibrant street mural on the side of Iman's building.
2: Are y'all with us out there?
0: And at both Nighthawk and Iman, it's local art and local activism for local residents that are sustaining folks' spirits. Anastasia Tsoulkas, NPR News.

0: Yeah, you want to swing a little earlier, all right? Here we go.
1: The pitcher, who's sighted, actually wants the batter to hit the ball. So Woodard pays close attention to their swing and tries to match it with his underhand pitch.
0: All right, here we go. Me and you. All set. Ready. Hit. Go. Chase the base.
1: Once the batter hits the ball, they run to a base, a shoulder-high foam pillar with a buzzer inside. Hit or tackle the base, and you're safe. It's up to the fielders to catch the

0: single number corresponding to part of the field. Woodard says spotters use different inflections, almost singing, to indicate how the ball is traveling.
1: Two is like hard hit, coming fast, or two. Some people, that's for like short drawn out, where you know to go in.
0: Woodard grew up learning the game from his father, who's blind. He says beatball requires players with and without vision to work together.
2: You're a part of it. You're not providing visual guidance after a play, and there's just blind or visually impaired players playing. You're all playing together on the same team.
0: And they help each other off the field as well. Woodard taught one of his players, Joel Talby, how to use the familiar white cane when Talby first started losing his sight.
3: He gave me some of my independence back, you know. I've truly met the best people in life, I believe, through beatball.
0: Talby's been playing beatball for 5 years now. But he still says, as a person with vision loss, nothing quite compares to the feeling of running freely to a base 100 feet away. But he stops himself. There is something better.
3: My two-year-old saw me up at the plate, and I hit the ball and made it to third base safely. And he ran up to me saying, "Congrats, Dad. I'm so proud of you." That really did it for me. I don't think I'll have any better moment this year than that right there.
0: As the guys pack up their gear, they look forward to the 50th Beat Baseball World Series, taking place next month in Illinois. For NPR News, I'm Emily Chen Newton in Louisville, Kentucky.

0: This is All Things Considered from NPR News. I'm Elsa Chang.
1: And I'm Scott Detrow. An entire industry is built around men hanging onto their hair. There's pills, there's foam, there's transplants, there's expensive treatments. And for a long time, the general

0: Harry James knows that feeling well. He runs Bald Cafe, an online community that's helped thousands of men embrace going bald instead of hiding from it. Harry, welcome.
1: Thank you very much. Yeah, good to be here. Good to be here talking all things bald maxing.
0: I want to start. Have you seen this recent wave?

0: does, yeah, yeah. Because that's a common thing, you know. There's a few key figures of guys who are kind of rocking the horseshoe, as they call it, you know, and there's that debate. Should they just shave it all or continue to rock the horseshoe? What should they do?
1: If you've got the horseshoe, is the answer ever, yes, you should keep the horseshoe?
0: It truly is up for debate. You know, you've got Thomas Tuchel right now.

0: rather than the amount of physical hair you've got on your head, is of course the insecurity around it.
1: Mm-hmm. Very much so. I mean, how do you frame this conversation? You have had so much experience talking to people, talking about this. A lot of men come to the same point of, I don't like my hairline, but it feels scary to go bald. Maybe I think my head looks weird. All sorts of other questions. Mm-hmm. Like what to you?

0: experiencing hair loss kind of overlook, or they don't understand kind of the weight that balding can weigh on a man.
1: Can I tell you what pushed me over?
0: Yeah, no, I really wanted to ask, what was your final straw?
1: I think I could have let it go for a while longer, but I noticed that several times in a row when I was getting haircuts, the barber was kind of doing a little bit of a comb over without me asking. And I was like, good God, absolutely not. And I think that was time to just to see what it would look like.
0: Yeah. Did it weigh on you at all? Like, were there times where you were like, I'm really not feeling good about this, other than the barbershop?
1: You mentioned swimming, and I hadn't thought about it, but yes, like popping out of the pool, it did not feel good, and I would try to muss it right away, you know? Or just kind of pictures from the back or from the top, and I was like, ooh, I don't like that.
0: Yeah, yeah. Those are the things, you know, little ways that it creeps in. And I think for you, the unintentional comb over was the sign of maybe it's time to kind of really get rid of this. But for some guys, you know, that is their sort of safety net, right? And that is the thing that almost keeps them trapped, right? They need that to feel kind of safe, to feel like they're keeping the balding hidden. And that's when things can get really ugly, you know, in a psychological sense.
1: Yeah. One thing I did want to ask how you think about as we talk about all of this is, this is the case with every trend, right? Like, people talk about a new trend, but it's not really new. And obviously people have been shaving the head for a long time. And I think a lot of black men in particular, this has been something that has been the standard move for a very long period of time. And there's nothing entirely new about embracing this. How do you think about that aspect of this as people talk and think about it more?
0: Yeah, I guess the difference now is there's obviously this narrative around the moment you shave your head where guys are like, nah, you know, I kind of gave up on the hair. You know, I gave up. But I think bald maxing is very much guys seeing it as a positive move. You know, it's like, I'm going to be the bald guy. I'm going to display my self-confidence, and I'm going to max out. I'm going to max out all my other stats, you know, and be the bald maxed man.
1: I'm sure there's somebody listening who has been wearing a baseball cap all the time or fussing with their hair in the mirror as soon as they get to work. What is your advice to somebody who's not sure what to do next?
0: To put it as simply as I can, you need to take a step, no matter how small, outside of your current comfort zone. So more than likely, as the insecurity over your hair loss has increased, you've just shrank yourself more and more and more, you know, clinging to the hat, clinging to a certain style. You need to take a step in the opposite direction. And that can be a physical move with the hair, or with taking the hat off before you enter a coffee shop, or to take the bins out, or you can cut the hair down. You don't need to do the full head shave. You know, maybe do something like a grade 3-0 on the sides. Just take a gradual step to confront that insecurity.
1: Yeah.
0: And another way you can do this is verbally. You know, like, honestly, you're probably afraid of judgment from people around you if you were to just show up as a bald man. Just have that conversation, because I think exposing it in that way verbally, you see the reaction from people. They're like, all right, whatever, like, that's cool. And you're like, oh, people aren't freaking out. Like, yeah. Maybe this is going to be okay, and it can just get that ball rolling for you.
1: Something I didn't fully realize, that decision to shave your hair off is the first of many decisions, and it actually took me a

for sure, like, I probably had every facial hair style under the sun. You don't need a massive beard. That's a common misconception. Play around with it. Honestly, like, have fun with it. Just because you're now shaving your head doesn't mean you abandon taking care of how you look and your appearance. You can very much still visit a barbershop. I like to treat myself once in a while to that shape up. And actually, that's a huge thing for guys to do. If you're feeling a little bit unsure, go and get it professionally done, because I think that act of, like, a bit of self-care, you know, a bit of self-love can really sort of help you still appreciate yourself, appreciate your look, and majorly up your confidence.

0: James runs the Bald Cafe online community. Thank you so much, and know that right now I'm giving you the bald guy head nod.
1: The head nod. Thank you so much for having me. It's been a pleasure.
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0: around 6,000 of the innocent seafarers remain trapped in the Persian Gulf since the conflict started, and their situation is dire.
1: The situation around the Strait of Hormuz is jeopardizing thousands of crew members on commercial ships.
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1: I'm Elsa Chang.
2: And I'm Scott Detrow. President Trump's nominee to be director of the CDC faces the Senate for her confirmation hearing.
3: My first priority will be restoring trust in public health institutions through radical transparency and unwavering scientific integrity.
1: Also, survivors of Jeffrey Epstein protest against the confirmation hearing of acting Attorney General Todd Blanche.
4: We do have kids. We do have lives. We are real people. And yet again, it feels like Jeffrey has a way of constantly derailing your life.
2: And a little bit of history about the famous flight suit worn by Amelia Earhart.
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5: Live from NPR News in Washington, I'm Janine Herbst. Acting Attorney General Todd Blanche was on Capitol Hill for a Senate confirmation hearing to be permanent head of the Justice Department. It was a rocky hearing where he faced criticism by Republican Senator John Cornyn, who was defeated by a Trump-backed opponent in the Texas primary. Cornyn grilled Blanche about his role in creating a nearly $1.8 billion fund

0: Ryan Lucas has more.
1: Democrats are united in their opposition to Blanche's nomination. They say he's weaponized the department to go after President Trump's perceived enemies. They criticize his handling of the Epstein files, the firing of apolitical career employees at the Justice Department. The list really goes on and on. But for better or worse, when it comes to this confirmation, Blanche knows he really only has to worry about keeping all of the Republican senators on board.
0: NPR's Ryan Lucas reporting. Delegations from 65 countries are expected to be at the State Department tomorrow for a conference on the rise of political terrorism. NPR's Michelle Kellerman reports the Trump administration is focusing on left-wing groups.
2: Secretary of State Marco Rubio says that far-left political terrorism is on the rise in the Western Hemisphere, Europe, Asia, and beyond. And he calls this a blind spot for law enforcement. A State Department official tells reporters left-wing violence is rising to levels that haven't been seen since the 1970s. Rubio is bringing together experts from around the world for a one-day conference on this to better map the threat and come up with ways to counter it, though many in Europe have raised alarms about right-wing political violence that is not a focus of this conference. Michelle Kellerman, NPR News, the State Department.
0: The final is set in men's World Cup soccer. Argentina will face Spain in the final on Sunday. Argentina beat England today 2-1 in the semifinal. This after fans were treated to another nail-biter victory in the knockout round. Reporter Natalie Alcoba has more from Buenos Aires.
3: This is the sound of victory in Buenos Aires after a stunning come-from-behind win for Argentina's national football team in a semifinal match with England at the World Cup. It's one of soccer's most storied rivalries between two countries that have battled on and off the pitch. They fought a war in 1982 over the Falkland Islands, and in 1986, Diego Maradona scored the iconic Hand of God goal. This time, the magic came from Lionel Messi, who set up the winning header from Lautaro Martinez in the waning minutes of the game. It means Argentina will face Spain in the final on Sunday in New Jersey. I'm Natalie Alcoba in Buenos Aires for NPR News.
0: And you're listening to NPR News from Washington. Defense Secretary Pete Hegseth has blocked more promotions, this time for 7 senior Navy officers, 5 of whom are women or people of color, to 2-star general. That means for the first time in more than a decade, no female active duty naval officers are likely to be promoted to admiral this year. So far, Hegseth has fired or sidelined more than 24 generals and admirals and removed about 40 senior officers. Ebola is continuing to spread widely in Congo as health workers struggle to stop the disease. More than 2,000 people have been affected. Around 750 have died. Emmett Livingstone has more.
4: It's 2 months to the day since the country declared an outbreak. And despite a huge international health response, the disease is still spreading out of control. In the past several weeks, Ebola has spread to new areas of Congo, including to the large city of Kisangani. The World Health Organization has warned that the outbreak may be 2 to 4 times larger than what the official figures suggest. Since Ebola is spreading in rural communities across a huge area, which is often affected by conflict, many people are getting sick and dying unnoticed. For NPR News, I'm Emmett Livingstone in Kinshasa.
0: The fence separating Gibraltar from Spain has been dismantled to ease travel for thousands who cross daily. The change follows years of post-Brexit negotiations between the European Union and the UK over Gibraltar. The British territory is also claimed by Spain. The UK and the EU signed an agreement yesterday that brings Gibraltar into the EU's Schengen free travel area. I'm Janine Herbst, NPR News in Washington.
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Tibet Lato i Agent National Serve Investigation D Flash Flood Watch G Agent Auto TB Yishidi Tlatnas Ago i Adi Flash Flood Warnings G Agent DB Effect Auto D Kerr County Yishidi Agent City Khanta i Agent Kota Lanko i Agent Auto Tibet Lako di Tlatin Zati Nilt Ego i Agent Ben Na Antahiz Ti Our officials that Nigo should be a RG content. He had the summer camps. He should be RG than lit than the budget has unki. He had been under his tiggy. He had a dotty kit that Zaki at all. He had that then. He had a Nigo. He had a chit has a arm. Ado he had nothing clinky. He had the San Francisco. He had a nata hane. I RGT rescues dan linkishidi ande ia kreti diz I binyati tkha il tego shippa taho ya bekid ia ditina il I RGT ia tkha il tseko ia di San Francisco Bay jishdi ba banki di Alcatraz I RGT Island ia shidi tlato I RGT Memorial Service aro tla shi RGT ia di pool bit il ya batzanto ia ditko A condition not nishes go a arjip and not nitty than nigo ya chita has arm. Bado ea distra at the nantla. Ea should be rescued the bit ea di Tuesday lina anna da. Ado di lecha she aj is a dog orto. E arjip and not nitty. Ado di authorities than nigo litina e ligish ea. Trahil tzidigi e arj di swells. At the great horse, he had the Ashladis is Benil Ango Arota Nigo, E. Ajna Ilge, Ishi Yadish Latin. E. This is E. Ajdi Pleasure Craft, the Lenigi, Arodi United States Coast Guard, Ishi Yadi Lee, Adayla the Church, E. Abeti Vessels, though, Ishna Taita Egi, Arodi U.S. Coast Guard, E. Adiba Cap.

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I a Social Security card Dohi ID. Do di hi current verification I Archdi studentship. Dishi Arch Iadi Khadi Shi in Tragi. Ardi CIP. Do di rima chapter register voter verification. I a di sebiz atahnanach hago tago. 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Ida dan and then segi shi aj ya di register voter. I an lint on lit. Ardi application tahat lagi I ya. 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I an lay chapter house to do lit. Ar information tlanana. 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

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E aj e a d na sos ke da dia agenda na. Make America healthy again, jo oshin.

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And I'm telling you, honey, you're my reason.

0: Hurst. Nearly half of House Democrats voted today in favor of cutting off aid to Israel. It wasn't enough to pass, but as NPR's Barbara Sprunt reports, the tally highlights a major shift in political support for a longtime ally of the United States.
1: The proposed amendment to a State Department funding bill would have removed over $3 billion in funding to Israel. It ultimately failed. The measure was introduced by Republican Congressman Thomas Massie of Kentucky, who has long advocated for a more isolationist posture when it comes to foreign policy. The issue divided Democratic leaders, who typically vote in lockstep. The number two Democrat in the House, Catherine Clark, voted to remove the funding for Israel. House Minority Leader Hakeem Jeffries called it overly broad and said it would also restrict the United States' ability to confront Hamas, Hezbollah, and other terrorist organizations in the region. Barbara Sprunt, NPR News.
0: President Trump today said ICE officers should continue to stop vehicles as they work to detain and deport people in the country without legal status. This despite two fatal shootings in a week, one in Texas, one in Maine, that led Homeland Security officials to issue a temporary halt to the practice. On social media, Trump defended vehicle stops, urging ICE to, quote, go back and do your very important job. An appeals court has ordered a lower court to close a decades-old school desegregation case in Louisiana. The Gulf State Newsroom's Aubrey Yuhas has more.
2: The Fifth Circuit said in a ruling this week that the district court overstepped when it denied a joint dismissal it had no choice but to accept. The opinion bucks legal precedent. Louisiana's Attorney General has been pursuing this approach with support from the Department of Justice. Until Trump's second term, the DOJ, which brought many cases against school districts back in the 60s, was working to settle, not dismiss them. Louisiana's Attorney General argues the orders are so old they're obsolete, and districts should be freed from court supervision. Civil rights groups say they're still relevant because there are lingering effects from segregation. There are dozens of open cases in the South. For NPR News, I'm Aubrey Yuhas in New Orleans.
0: The new chair of the Federal Reserve is vowing to put high inflation in the rearview mirror. Kevin Warsh testified before the Senate Banking Committee today for the first time since taking over at the central bank. NPR Scott Horsley has more.
3: The Fed's main weapon for fighting inflation is keeping rates high, so Warsh doesn't sound like he's in a hurry to cut interest rates. But that said, he has generally tried to avoid signaling what his rate plans are, unlike his Fed.